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2: Well, I don't think we have that Thousand Oaks one anymore. Sorry
1: about it. Not for quite a few years.
2: Yeah, but I just grabbed the wrong one. That happens sometimes.
1: Okay. Yeah.
2: Anyway, welcome to the weekly program that we have been weekly, getting weaker all the time, I think, maybe.
1: We've been doing this for quite a lot of years.
2: That's true. Actually, we've been doing a version of it back before we were on we had our local station.
1: Quite a bit, yes.
2: So hopefully we will be continuing it for another, 20-some years.
1: I hope so, somewhere like that. We've been doing it since 1992.
2: That's right. And it was mostly on satellite, I think.
1: That was on satellite for the first, 20 years or so.
2: Right.
1: 92... 102, 108, so not quite 20, but it was well over 10.
2: Right.
1: The satellite went away. We couldn't afford to keep it. It wasn't us anyway. We were part of a network, but nonetheless, we were on satellite from that period.
2: Right.
1: And then we were on internet from the late 90s. And we were also on a shortwave station out of Monticello, Maine.
2: That's right.
1: WBCQ for 10 years.
2: And we became associated with WQNA in Springfield. And we did some all-night broadcasts around Christmas and New Year's and stuff.
1: Right.
2: For that station.
1: Uh-huh.
2: And it was a lot of fun. We've had a lot of fun with all of this stuff over the years. We're still broadcasting on WQNA.
1: Yep.
2: And I don't know how long that will last because they're going to be changing their setup there. So that
1: I think it'll probably continue to some degree.
2: I do hope so.
1: I do too.
2: Had to move a little bit so I could get to the place I need to be.
1: Right.
2: I'm going to, okay, we're going to hear this first
1: section,
2: the one that's usually being happened at your room, but
1: right.
2: We're not able to do that at the moment because you can't find the player.
1: Right.
2: Isn't that nice? Well, anyway, we will find it eventually, but I'll play the things for this is the featured artist for this segment is going to be Dean Brody.
1: Right, a Canadian.
2: Yeah, isn't that nice?
1: But and his first album was on an independent label, I think, up there. And then he was on one from Nashville for 7 or 8 albums.
2: Right.
1: And I don't know, he's on another independent one now, I think. But anyway, he's still doing stuff. He's got an album almost ready to come out.
2: Yeah, this is to be announced.
1: Mm-hmm. But it'll his first album was in 1999, I think.
2: Is that the one with...
1: And that's the one with Brothers.
2: Brothers. Okay, well,
1: and
2: we're going
1: to... And, of course, this is a Memorial Day weekend, so that song is very appropriate.
2: Right. Let's listen to this. We'll start with Brothers, and we'll play an hour's worth of his music here. I don't know exactly when it will end, you know, how much of it is each album. I got 2 albums worth of stuff here. I'm going to guess we won't get all of it in the second
1: right.
2: album. So let's listen to Brothers by Dean Brody.

0: Actually, I want to play something else that
1: is appropriate
0: here before we play another
1: Dean Brody.
0: Dean Brody.
1: All right.
0: Because we can do that.
1: Yes.
0: Let's see if I can. Hold on.
1: Holding. Hopefully he can find what he's looking for.
0: This is Billy Ray Cyrus.
1: Oh, yeah.
0: One of his very good
1: songs, yes. This one was Some Gave All. Great, great song. Again, very good for this holiday.

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Oh, my connection's fine. Well, that was your microphone. It's not listenable. It's awful, in fact. Hopefully he can figure out something. It would be awful if he couldn't speak for the show. I mean, it was working several minutes ago. Now it's just all pieces of what he says. No, it's definitely not working. I've never heard anything, well, I have heard something similar, but not exactly like this. That is weird. Okay, all right. Yeah. Wait, No. I'm not hearing it. It's not coming through here that I know of. Oh, maybe it is. Yeah. I don't know. Yes. We should probably go ahead and play some music. Oh, we're going to play some Dean Brody.

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1: At least you got audio now.
2: Cross circles in the moonlight, meet us boys, have been around.

0: star. In a time when young hearts shouldn't dream, he said, Kansas, I'll love you forever. So.
1: All right. We decided we're going to play another song that's appropriate, and it would have been pretty close, but we're getting very close to the top of the hour, so we figured we'd better get this one in here. It's called It's Friday.

0: Okay, let's see if we got a. Have we got audio? You're not going to be able to be there. I had to unplug that thing from the mixer. I'll have to give you this mic, or we're going to have to plug in your mic into the other, into that little mixer thing. And I'm not sure how I can do that yet. I know, but it was not working. I'm seeing levels that were going beyond the, we shouldn't be arguing when we're doing the show. I'm sorry, we're having this technical difficulty that I don't understand. Are you hearing me? Okay, I'm. it is feeding the stream, but the problem is all that noise that was going when you plug that other thing in, it was still there, but it was lower and it was hard to notice that it was there. As soon as I unplugged that. The jack from that mixer, the noise stopped. So, I can plug it in again if you want me to and see if it'll work. Maybe it will. I don't know. I will try. Oh, crap. Now what? I'm... when I start moving things, it messes other things up. I'm so frustrated. I don't mean to be making issues here, but sometimes these things happen. Try saying something. That's not working. Try now. I don't think that's working either. Try now. Nope. Try now.
1: Okay, testing. No. Oh, there it is. I'm here. Oh, well. Better than no channel. And this is WTNDLP Macomb. WQNA Springfield, RFD, and KWQQ Farmington. And it is now time for the story, but before we get to that, I want to try another test of the phone without messing with where that's hooked up, because if I do that, then I would lose my place. So let me know if, in fact, you get a place to put it, the phone.
0: Okay, let me try something here.
1: Okay. Hooked up, yes. Okay. He thinks it'll take a couple of minutes. In the meanwhile, I hope you'll enjoy. This is the next... story in the sequence of the people. The book of originally the first book was called Pilgrimage, the Book of the People, which again was just 8 stories that she had written in the 50s and maybe early 60s. I think it was 50s. And then this is the one she wrote in the 60s, which were part of which she made into a book called The People No Different Flesh. And so they're sequential. And as soon as he gets things figured out, we'll hopefully be able to play it. And I will be testing it first with just a song, just to make sure I hear audio. Okay, I'm ready. Ready? All right. Apparently that's, he did something else. Hopefully he can, he's working on it. And I just realized I didn't hit the right position. So it'll play whenever he, if he gets it working.
0: Try it now.
1: Okay, it's, I'm trying it. I'm not either. It is. Right. Yeah. Darn, darn, darn. Yes. Ah. Oh, it's playing. Can you get it any louder, or will you be? Oh, okay. Tinny sound. Yeah. But for the book, it would probably be tolerable. But it didn't have enough volume. And that you couldn't help either. But, yes. Trying different inputs and seeing if it can get one to work. And so far, no. Except for that one time. But we will have our story coming up pretty soon by Jenna Henderson. Okay, this is similar. I'll try the story now. Ah, that's it. Okay. So it's good for the stream, but not so good for local. But at least it's working. There we go. The book of the people.
2: No different flesh.
1: No different flesh.
2: Paris watched the darkness rip open and mend itself again in the same blinding flash that closed her eyes. Behind her eyelids, the dark reversals flicked and faded. Thunder jarred the cabin window where she leaned and troubled her bones. The storm had been gathering all afternoon, billowing up in blue and white thunderheads over the hills, spreading darkly, somberly, to snuff the sunset. The wind was not the straight-blowing, tree-lashing branch-breaker of the usual summer storm. Instead, it blew simultaneously from several directions. It mourned like a snow wind around the eaves of the cabin. It ripped the length of the canyon through the treetops while the brush below hardly stirred a twig. Lightning was so continuous now that glimpses of the outdoors came through the windows like vast shouts and sudden blows. Lights in the cabin gasped, recovered, and died. Maris heard Mark sigh and the ruffle of his pushed-back papers. "I'll get the lantern," he said. "It's out in the storeroom, isn't it?" "Yes." Lightning flushed the whole room. The light no longer defended it. "But it needs filling. Why don't we wait to see if the lights come back on? We could watch the storm." "I'm sorry." Mark's arm was gentle across her shoulders. "I'd like to, but I can't spare the time. Every minute." Maris pressed her face to the glass, peering out into the chaotic darkness of the canyon wall. She still wasn't quite used to being interested in anything outside her own grief and misery. All those long months of painful numbness that at the same time had been a protesting hammering at the golden gates and a wild shrieking at God. What a blessed relief it was finally to be able to let go of the baby. To feel grief begin to drain away as though a foil had been lanced. Not that sorrow would be gone, but now there could be healing, for the blow had been too heavy.

0: Okay. I'm just testing here.
1: Darn.
0: I don't understand it. I really don't. I have absolutely no... let's see. Oh, now that's getting a big hum in the mix.
1: It's been getting a big hum.
0: I know. It's just not doing what it's supposed to do. Can you back it up a little bit? And then so we can back the story up some, and we'll see if we can get it to come louder. I don't think it'll work, but put the music back on for a minute.
1: Okay.
0: Sorry, folks. We'll get to it. It may be. I'm not. I'm not all that confident, actually.
1: Okay.
0: All right. It's playing. That is weird. Because I'm not hearing it at all in my monitor for the stream, and I don't even know. I don't know what's actually happening. My main feed for my audio from the mixer is not even coming through. The only thing I'm hearing it on is the station.
1: Right.
0: And it was not coming through at all for the from the phone.
1: Well, it was for a long time, then it stopped.
2: That didn't change it. It's still plugged in.
1: Yeah.
2: I don't hear any music either. Are you playing that?
1: Yes. It's sort of there and way in the background.

0: that is not useful, unfortunately.
1: I know.
0: I hope we don't have to postpone this, but I cannot figure, you know, we can't figure out what's going on.
2: Right. I think maybe we'll wait. Maybe we should try to play music and just not do this thing, the story for tonight, because it's just not working.
0: Right.
2: And I will see if I can end up playing some more of the regular music stuff.
0: Right.
2: And we'll continue the story next week. I'm going to take away this mixer and replace it, because I have another mixer that I can use, but I just hadn't, for whatever reason, this is all just crashing on us, so.
0: Right. Don't know why it's decided to go out now, but it did.
2: It did, and we'll just, we'll be
0: fixing it.
2: We'll be fixing it as if we can. We'll try.
0: Yep.
2: Take care. We'll be back to music now.
0: Yep.
2: And this is WTND LP Macomb, WQNA Springfield RFD, and KWQQ Farmington.
0: That's right.

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And riding the blacktop's hot heat waves, black boots marching through ticker tape. Our boys from overseas are back in town. Yeah, today, old Highway 3 is hallowed ground.

0: acting. 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Crap. 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That's not work. Well, yeah, it's working a little, but you can barely hear me. At least I can barely hear me. Okay. Ah, that's better. There. Okay. At least I'm back. It's going to say we're going to stop the Dean Brody stuff because we played a lot of him. Going to some other things. And we're still unsure what the heck our problem is, but I'm sure it's that mixer, amongst other things. Whether it's an interface or something beyond the mixer, I don't know, but it's at least the mixer. And it's got, like, what, one channel working? So, that's the one I'm in. It's got a hum if he plugs whatever that was in. And it's silent, or no, not silent, but I mean, there's something plugged in, and so I don't know if it'll work, but.
1: I've got my mic here too, and for some reason I've got mine in both channels. I'm not sure why his is not, but mine is.
0: Right.
1: So we're going to go ahead and play more music is what we're going to do.
0: Okay.
1: So let's see what we get.
0: Right.
1: I hope we don't get a bunch of stuff we played this afternoon.
0: Hopefully not.

0: Okay. Cargo man there with Mona Lisa.
1: Yeah.
0: An update of the song done by Nat King Cole.
1: Right. And a version of it by
0: Conway Twitty.
1: Yeah. Okay, well, we can play some more music now.

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0: RFD.
1: And KWQQ Farmington.
0: Right. Let's see what's next. The Ford Prep.

it's you, the Four Preps. And this is The Great Big World from about 2014.

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1: Already home.
2: You say love is what you put into it.

0: Jeff Morgan. Love this one too.
1: Starlight,
2: take back the
1: star
2: night.
1: Star bright, twinkling peacefully.
2: Take back the night.
1: While the punks wait for the kill.

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Look out, I see him coming with his shotgun. There's nothing left to do.

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1: Daryl said who that was, and I don't remember.
0: I will tell you it was Icky.
1: Yes.
0: It was John Layton, whoever he is, L-E-Y-T-O-N. And I never heard of him before that I can
1: can't think
0: of.
1: Me either.
0: Oh, well, anyway.
1: And
0: that
1: I
0: was
1: hope
0: bad
1: I don't hear from him again.
0: Yeah, as far as I'm concerned, we don't have to play him anymore. No. We have, let's see. I can't read that. Oh, well,

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1: by Wanda Jackson, and this is WTND LP Macomb,
0: WQNA Springfield,
1: RFD,
0: and KWQQ Farmington.
1: And we're going to be here for another couple of hours.
0: That's right.
1: Hopefully. If everything doesn't go all crashy-bashy.

0: That was Adam Faith.
1: Yes, it was. Amazing, isn't it?
0: Yeah.
1: Certainly didn't know he did that song.
0: Neither did I. Here's Johnny Restiva with The Shape I'm In.

0: we've got Tommy Steele with Doomsday Rock.
1: The first day there'll be lightning.

0: And it's just about time for us to put in some IDs. I are you there? I don't hear you.
1: Oh, I forgot to turn the mic on.
0: Well, that would do it.
1: I was there, but nobody could hear me.
0: Yeah. It's 11 o'clock Central.
1: Yes, it is.
0: This is WTND LP Macomb.
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0: RFD.
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0: Right. And let's get back to the music.
2: I was taught how to play piano by Escarita and a fellow by the name of James.
3: So the influence of Escarita on Little Richard, or vice versa, is really there. It's definite.
2: Yeah, the piano.
3: Tell me
2: it's,
3: about
2: it's
3: him,
2: strange.
3: Because a lot of people compare you
2: it's
3: to
2: strange,
3: him.
2: Roger. He was inspired by me to be in show business, but I was inspired by him because when I first met him, I met him at the bus station. One night I couldn't sleep in my hometown. I would sit there all night and watch people get off the bus, you know, you understand. And everybody's gonna, and he got off. I said, oh, boy.
3: We have a picture here. Let's hold that up to the mic so our listeners can see it.
4: And you look at this picture and you say, what's happening now? The high top pompadour.
2: He really got his hair. The book made a mistake there. He really got his hairstyle from me. And Doc, you know, that was a mistake. He got his hairstyle from me.
5: That's
2: right. But he taught me how to play piano. He was playing One Mint Julep.
3: Right.
2: By the Clovers.
3: Right.
2: And it was boom, boom, boom, boom, boom. And I just love it. I said, oh, boy, if I could just do that, not knowing that one day I'll be doing it, you know. So I picked it up and carried it out.
3: Now, the New Orleans influence on your music is obvious.
2: Oh,
3: it's
2: heavy.
3: Very, very heavy.
2: Very heavy.
3: Were you listening to that music when you were a kid?
2: Gumbo got me.

I could feel it in my bones. These old bones have also told me that I won't be here for long. Did you know that you's adopted? Did you know you once was mine? But the county took you from me, said I wouldn't write mine. But I just knowed I had to see you before these bones was laid to rest. So I conjured up a message. It must have worked, I guess. This gift runs in the family. I know you also know. And I passed this gift on to you. These old bones, they're just for show. These old bones will tell your story.

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1: Just as a candy-colored clown, they call the Sandman.
0: Good night.
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1: 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Nice to be with you once again for the next 4 hours. Not like the Daily Show. No, we've got 4 hours to spend together right now. 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Oldies Funhouse Radio, Salt Lake City, Utah. WGLD. Stereo Gold, Surprise, Arizona. Let's get going with this week's show.

George Baker selection from Holland. And getting us started this week on Treasure Island Oldies with Little Green Bag. We heard as well from the Beach Boys with Darlin', a really cool one by them from 1968. And we started off with Stephen Stills, part of course, he'd been in so many groups like Crosby, Stills, Nash & Young, Buffalo Springfield, Manassas, so many, many, many talented outfits. On his own for that one in 71, Mary Ann. Welcome to the show on the Voice Your Choice Spotlight this week. We've got Charlie Rich. Oh, two really cool tunes, The Most Beautiful Girl and Lonely Weekend.

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easy song to sing along with, huh? Do-do-do-do-do-do. Ashton Gardner and Dyke and Resurrection Shuffle on Treasure Island Oldies. Our one-hit wonder of the week was a fellow by the name of Barry Dvorzon, who later started Valiant Records and signed the Association and other artists to his label. But in 1963... that was just maybe a little faded little dream in his sleep. Because at that point, he was a recording artist. And in 63, he recorded under the name Barry and the Tamerlanes. And it's our one-hit wonder of the week. I wonder what she's doing tonight.

One Hit Wonder of the Week. That is Barry and the Tamerlanes. I wonder what she's doing tonight. It's Treasure Island Oldies in our BBC for this week. We're going to go back to the Beatles 65 album if you are in Canada and the U.S. In the U.K. and Europe, it was Beatles for Sale. What a beautiful song this is, too. From 64, John, Paul, George, Ringo, the Beatles, and our BBC for this week, Babies in Black.

0: John Paul, George Ringo, the Beatles, and the BBC for this week, Babies in Black. This is Michael Godin. Our Made in Canada song has an interesting story. It was written by a police officer who lived in Saanich, British Columbia, just outside Victoria. And the song was recorded by a group from Vancouver. Donnie Gerard was the did vocals. Carl Graves also did vocals. Bonnie Jean Cook, or B.J. Cook, was background vocals. David Foster on keyboards and Duris Maxwell on drums. Together, they call themselves Wildflower. No, they call themselves Skylark. And the song I'm going to play for you is called Wildflower, Made in Canada.
1: Canada!

I was born and raised down in Alabama on a farm way back up in the woods. I was so ragged that folks used to call me Patches. Papa used to tease me about it, of course, deep down inside he was hurt because he'd done all he could.

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And at the age of 13, I thought I was carrying the weight of the whole world on my shoulders. And you know, mama knew what I was going through, 'cause

0: Clarence Carter and Patches on Treasure Island Oldies. That was a gold record for him in 1970. And sad news that he passed away on the 13th of May at age 90. I'll have more details in the rock and roll news coming up in the next hour. We also heard from the Bellamy Brothers and Let Your Love Flow. It's Treasure Island Oldies. This is Michael Godan. Let's head off to the lounge. Treasure Island Oldies. Welcome to the Treasure Island Oldies Lounge once again for this week. Two sound-alike artists in the lounge double for you. First, from 1961, a fellow that sounded very similar to Fats Domino. His name was Joe Barry, and I'm a Fool to Care. And we'll follow it up with another sound-alike artist. This time, he sounded very much like Dean Martin. In 1965, it was Barry Young who recorded One Has My Name, The Other Has My Heart. It's your lounge double this week on Treasure Island Oldies.
1: I'm a fool to care.

Wow, two sound-alikes on your lounge double this week. Barry Young, one has my name, the other has my heart. And Joe Barry, I'm a fool to care. Of course, both sounding like Fats Domino and Dean Martin, respectively. Your lounge double this week on Treasure Island Oldies as we spin the wheel of travel now. The wheel of travel takes us this week to Los Angeles, California, the home of the Doors. And from 1968, this is Love Me Two Times.

classic country for this week, George Hamilton IV and Abilene. This is Treasure Island Only. Michael Godin with a talented fellow that I managed at one point. Here's Paul Jantz.

0: Go to treasureislandoldies.ca, cast your vote at the Voice Your Choice page. I'll play the winning song in the third hour.
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0: They were called Cliff Nobles and Company, and the song is called The Horse. And it's wrapping up the first hour on this week's edition of Treasure Island Oldies. We'll be back with three more hours as we continue to be with you right here on WTND in Macomb, Illinois, and the Broadcast Partners Network. 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

How can I get your love when you keep on snatching it back? That is Clarence Carter on Treasure Island Oldies. More news coming up about Clarence Carter and the Rock and Roll News podcast. We heard from the Beatles and Day Tripper, and we started off with the Bar Kays and Soul Finger. Welcome to Treasure Island Oldies. This is Michael Godin. Charlie Rich is in the spotlight with The Most Beautiful Girl or Lonely Weekends.

0: Cast your vote at the Voice Your Choice page at treasureislandoldies.ca. 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

Tommy Boyce, Bobby Hart. I wonder what she's doing tonight on Treasure Island Oldies. I'll have a lot more music to play for you. So just hang on in there. We're going to have the Rock and Roll News podcast coming right up. And then the Top 5 Countdown this week from 1973. All here on Treasure Island Oldies. And now from Treasure Island Oldies, here's the Rock and Roll News podcast for the week of May 17th. Clarence Carter, the blues and social musician and singer-songwriter with the raspy emotional vocals, whose hits included the sentimental Patches, Snatching It Back and Slip Away, died May 13th at age 90. His cause of death was actually natural causes, as confirmed by a spokesman for Clarence Carter and his former wife, Candy Staton. Carter was a self-taught guitarist who was born blind in Montgomery, Alabama, and majored in music at Alabama State College. Chuck Berry, Fats Domino, and Little Richard appeared together for the first time on stage in Sheffield, England in 1995. The first Monterey Folk Festival featured Bob Dylan, Joan Baez, and Peter Paul and Mary, and it took place this week in 1963. Bob Dylan documentary film Don't Look Back premiered this week in San Francisco in 1967. In 1981, Diana Ross left Motown Records and signed a $20 million contract with RCA. It was the most lucrative contract ever at that time. The Buddy Holly Story premiered in Dallas, Texas this week in 1978, starred Gary Busey. Annette performed at Radio City Music Hall in New York in 1960, missing her high school graduation. The Everly Brothers formed their own Calliope Records label, and its first release was Dawn performing Pomp and Circumstance under the name Adrian Kimberly in 1961. George Harrison visited the Maharishi Mahesh Yogi for the first time this week in 1967. The city of Hawthorne, California, dedicated a monument to the Wilson brothers of the Beach Boys who grew up there, and it happened this week in 2006. In 1960, disc jockey Alan Freed was inducted for income tax evasion, stemming from the government's payola investigation. Elton John became the first Western act to tour the USSR in 1979. Bridgeport, Connecticut police canceled a dance featuring Fats Domino because they feared a riot was going to take place, and it happened in 1955. Florence Ballard made her last appearance as one of the Supremes on The Tonight Show this week in 1967. In 63, Paul Revere and the Raiders signed with Columbia Records. The Who film, The Kids Are All Right, premiered in New York City this week in 1979. Also in 79, Paul McCartney, Ringo Starr, Mick Jagger all performed at a reception for Eric Clapton and Patti Lela Boyd, the ex-wife of George Harrison. The two were married 2 months previously. Fontella Bass was inducted into the St. Louis Walk of Fame this week in 2000. In the studio, Gene Knight recorded Mr. Big Stuff, and King Floyd cut Groove Me at the same Jackson, Mississippi recording session this week in 1970. The Animals recorded House of the Rising Sun in 1964. The Hollies cut Bus Stop in 66. The Drifters cut Save the Last Dance for Me and also in 1960. Richie Valens cut Come On, Let's Go in 58. And Peggy Lee recorded Fever also in 1958. Little Stevie Wonder recorded Fingertips live at Chicago's Regal Theater in 1962. Paul Anka recorded Diana in 1957. In 1964, the Drifters recorded Under the Boardwalk. Johnny Moore was forced to sing the lead vocals after Rudy Lewis's death the night before. Dee Dee Sharp cut Gravy for My Mashed Potatoes in 62. The Guess Who recorded their Live at the Paramount album in Seattle, Washington in 1972. Joe Bennett and the Sparkle Tones recorded Black Slacks in 57, and Frank Sinatra cut Witchcraft, also in 1957. Rock and roll birthdays, Albert Hammond, 83, Pete Townsend from The Who, 81, Cher is 80, Jill Jackson from Paul and Paula, 84, Susan Cowsill from The Cowsills, 67, Marcy Blaine, 82, Ronald Isley, one of the Isley brothers, is 85, Leo Sayer, 78, Elton John's lyricist Bernie Taupin is 77 this week. The late Big Joe Turner, born this week, 1911.
Barry Como, 1912. Joe Cocker, 1944. Teddy Randazzo, born 1930. Kenny Ball, 1931. General Norman Johnson, lead singer of the Chairman of the Board and the Showman, born in 1943. Rosemary Clooney, 1928. Kai Winding, 1922. Misty Morgan, 1936. And Buddy Holly's niece, Cindy Lou, was born this week in 1957. The song was originally called Peggy Sue after her before they renamed it for the Crickers drummer, Jerry Allison's girlfriend. And from treasureislandoldies.ca, that's your rock and roll news podcast for the week of May 17th. Thank you for listening. I'm Michael Godin.

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0: Number one song on the countdown from 1973, Stevie Wonder. You Are the Sunshine of My Life. Also in at number two, the Tony Orlando and Don single, Tie a Yellow Ribbon Round the Old Oak Tree. In at number three, The Sweet with Little Willie. Coming in at number four, Edgar Winter Group with Frankenstein. And rounding out the top five countdown from 1973, in at number five, a former top five song as well, Elton John with Daniel. Your top five countdown this week right here on Treasure Island Oldies. Thank you. I am enjoying having your company. I'm Michael Godin.
1: And now, ladies and gentlemen, Michael Godin. Treasure.

Bobby Parker, Watch Your Step on Treasure Island Oldies, along with Blondie in One Way or Another. It's Treasure Island Oldies, Charlie Rich in the spotlight on Voice Your Choice, The Most Beautiful Girl, and Lonely Weekends, the two songs in contention.

Cast your vote in the Voice of Choice page at treasureislandoldies.ca. I'll play the winning song in the next hour. Hear the OJ's Backstabber.

The Drifters and our Scratchy 45 for this week. That is Save the Last Dance for Me. This is Michael Godan. It is Treasure Island Oldies. We are spending time together, reminiscing and enjoying the music. Here's the Occasions and Girl Watcher.

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0: The group is called Ocean, and they were from London, Ontario. There's a lost treasure for sure. Pardon me, from 1971, that is We Got a Dream, wrapping up our second hour on this edition of Treasure Island Oldies. Right back with hour number three as we continue to be with you on WTND in Macomb, Illinois, and the Broadcast Partner Network. 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
0: Welcome to the third hour on Treasure Island Oldies. 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Global Community Radio GCR2 in Geneva, New York, and many others as well. Thank you for listening. We have got the results of Voice Your Choice coming up this hour, along with the Tom Locke Moment in Time and Rick's Rare Rock and Roll Relic. But first, I'm going to be contemplative, be inside looking out.

It's Harold Melvin and the Blue Notes. And if you don't know me by now on Treasure Island Oldies, we hear from the Buckinghams and Don't You Care, as well as the Animals inside looking out. It's Treasure Island Oldies with Voice Your Choice in about a half hour from now. 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

0: If you haven't voted, try to do so now, please, at the Voice Your Choice page of treasureislandoldies.ca. 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

0: Rick's rare rock and roll relic, and I say rare, that is a rare one for sure. From 1969, it was the B-side of some copies of a 45 called Your Husband, My Wife. Ring a bell? Well, does the name Johnny Maestro ring a bell? Yes, the same Johnny Maestro that was in the Crests was also in Brooklyn Bridge. And it was Brooklyn Bridge that recorded that song Inside Out, Upside Down in 1969. And it's Rick's rare rock and roll relic for this week. Thank you very much, Rick. You know, no guesses going on whatsoever. No one had any clue as to who was recording, who the recording artist was. Very, very cool. Thank you once again, Rick.
1: Treasure Island Oldies.
2: Hi, folks. This is Tom Locke. And here's Michael with this week's Moment in Time.
0: Hey, Tom, thank you. Born on the Isle of Man to English parents, a trio of brothers lived in Manchester, England until the late 50s. And it was there in 1955 that they formed the group The Rattlesnakes, a skiffle rock and roll group. In the late 50s, the family moved to Australia, where the brothers formed a new group in 1958 that featured their tight three-part harmonies. Upon returning to their homeland in 1967, they soon became recognized internationally. The trio was especially successful in the late 1960s and early 70s, and later as a prominent performers in the disco music era. It's ironic that their first hit was a song that was recorded in Australia in 1966 at Festival Records in Sydney, while they were transitioning to a new manager. The song was almost overlooked, but it quickly became a massive hit just as the family decided to return to England. In fact, the brothers often joked that they didn't realize they had a hit on their hands until they were on the boat back to England, but it immediately brought them success. And after making it to number one in Australia and New Zealand, the song subsequently charted well internationally, reaching number two in the Netherlands and number 28 in Germany. Rarely heard in North America, this nostalgic ballad features a strong piano riff. Written by the Bee Gees, Barry Gibb, the song poses questions about where the little things like friends, love, and joy have gone, reflecting on a happier past. In Australia, they refer to these little things, or bits and pieces, as spicks and specks. And it's this week's Tom Locke Moment in Time.

Classic girl group tune from the 1960s, from 63 specifically, number one, and a big one for the Chiffons, He's So Fine. Also, the Chartbusters and She's the One. Some folks thought it sounded a bit like the Dave Clark Five, but no. This was a group from Washington, D.C., a garage rock band that appeared on the charts in 1964. She's the One, the Chartbusters on Treasure Island Oldies. Last chance to cast your vote on Voice Your Choice. This week, Charlie Rich is in the spotlight with The Most Beautiful Girl and Lonely Weekends.

What a great song. That is Junior Walker and the All-Stars from Motown and the Sound of the 70s with Do You See My Love For You Growing? It's Michael Godin. This is Treasure Island Oldies. I've got the results of Voice Your Choice in the spotlight this week. It's Charlie Rich with The Most Beautiful Girl in the World and Lonely Weekends. Here's how the votes played out. Lonely Weekends generated 41% of the votes, while The Most Beautiful Girl in the World scored 59%.

winning song and voice your choice. That is Charlie Rich and the most beautiful girl in the world. This is Michael Godin. Two tickets to Paradise, Eddie Money.

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7: Now this here's a story about the Rock Island Line. The Rock Island Line, she runs down into New Orleans. And just outside of New Orleans is a big toll gate. And all the trains, they go through the toll gate while they gotta pay the man some money. But of course, if you got certain things on board, you're okay, you don't have to pay the man nothing. And just now, we see a train, she coming down the line. And when she come up near the toll gate, the driver...

And the man say, well, you all right, boy, just get on through. You don't have to pay me nothing. And the train go through. And when you go through the toll gate, the train got up a little bit of steam and a little bit of speed. And when the driver think he's safely on out of sight,

0: Lost Treasure from Lonnie Donegan from 1956. Him and his skiffle group, Lonnie Donegan and his skiffle group, Rock Island Line, wrapping up our third hour on this week's edition of Treasure Island Oldies. Right after network identification, we'll be back with the fourth hour right here on WTND in Macomb, Illinois, and the broadcast partner network stations all around the world. From Vancouver, British Columbia, Canada, and proudly Canadian, this is Treasure Island Oldies.
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in the final stretch of this week's show on Treasure Island Oldies. 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A big hi to you once again, listening to us on WGLD Stereo Gold in Surprise, Arizona, Global Community Radio GCR2, Geneva, New York, WQNA Radio, Springfield, Illinois, Mushroom FM in Wellington, New Zealand, Radio 88 FM in Gothenburg, Sweden. Ooh, let's see, WJEG Radio in West Virginia, and so many more. Thanks for taking a chance on me.

0: Looking forward to summer. That is Bobby Rydell. Spring will soon be gone. Summer will be all along. Something like that. Wildwood Days, Bobby Rydell, along with Krabby Appleton and Go Back. And we started off this fourth hour with ABBA and Take a Chance on Me.
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Ray Charles, Crying Time on Treasure Island Oldies. No time to cry, time to laugh. Our laughing lady of the island is here. Welcome and join us once again this week. Now, your timing is excellent. You always time and laugh right on time and right on cue. It's very kooky. In fact, it's kooky.

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0: There's a classic from Duane Eddy you don't hear too often. That is Ramrod from 1958, wrapping up our rock and roll reunion for this week. Our twin spin, double bubble, our double play this week from the Champs, from 1958, El Rancho Rock, and before that, Tequila. We heard as well from The Elegance with Little Star, Don Gibson and Blue Blue Day, as well as Eddie Cochran with Something Else. And we started off with Chuck Berry and Roll Over Beethoven. Ooh, nice little rock and roll reunion for you this week as we get ourselves ready for this week's Spot Dance. Be right back.
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Domenico Modugno, that is Nel Blu Dipinto di Blu, Volare. And we also heard from Dion and the Belmonts, and One You Hardly Ever Hear Anymore, from 1958, No One Knows. Your spot dance this week on Treasure Island Oldies. Thank you very much for letting me keep you company these past 4 hours. Always a great pleasure. I hope you can join me once again next week right here on Treasure Island Oldies. Take good care. Bye for now.

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Well, ladies and gentlemen, when Kash Patel visited Hawaii last summer, the FBI took pains to note that the director was not on vacation. They highlighted his walking tour of the Bureau's Honolulu field office and meetings with local law enforcement. Left out of the FBI's news release was an exclusive excursion that Patel took days later when he participated in what government officials described as a VIP snorkel around the USS Arizona in an outing coordinated by the military. That's from the Associated Press, by the way. The sunken battleship entombs more than 900 sailors and Marines at Pearl Harbor. The swim, revealed in government emails obtained by the AP, came to light amid criticism of Patel's use of the FBI plane and his global travel, which allegedly blurred professional responsibilities with leisure activities. The FBI did not disclose the snorkeling session or that Patel had returned to Hawaii for 2 days after his initial stopover on the island. Quoted, it fits a pattern of Director Patel getting tangled up in unseemly distractions, said Stacy Young, who founded Justice Connection, a network of former federal prosecutors and agents who advocate for the Department of Justice's independence. With few exceptions, snorkeling and diving are off limits around the USS Arizona. The battleship is now a military cemetery reachable only by boat. It has stood as one of the nation's most hallowed sites since Japan bombed and sank it in 1941. Since at least the Obama administration, the Navy and the Park Service have quietly allowed a handful of dignitaries, your military and government officials responsible for management of the memorial, to swim at the site. The Navy and Park Service declined to provide details of those permitted to take such excursions. Former FBI directors have visited Pearl Harbor on official business, but none going back to at least 1993 has gone snorkeling at the memorial, according to those familiar with their activities, and a former government diver who spoke to AP on condition of anonymity for fear of retribution. The diver said it was unusual for a director or anyone not connected to the memorial to be granted such access because the swims come with physical risks and present security, safety, and logistical challenges. And apparently booze. But also in the news this week, ladies and gentlemen, out of the Doge House, President Trump nominated Cameron Hamilton this week to lead the Federal Emergency Management Agency. That's a notable comeback for the former Navy SEAL. He was fired from his role as FEMA's temporary leader last year after he defended the agency's existence. His nomination comes as the administration has increasingly signaled it's backing away from promises to dismantle FEMA. That agency had faced withering criticism by the president. The nomination of Hamilton, who argued abolishing FEMA was not in the country's best interest, is the latest indication of that change. And how you gonna keep them down on the farm? Well, you might not be able to. Skyrocketing energy prices triggered by the Iran war have affected American farmers. Diesel is up 60% from a year ago. Spiking fertilizer prices and shortages after Iran blocked shipments through the Strait of Hormuz. And 70% of farmers say they can't afford the fertilizer they need. And there are also disrupted export markets tied to the felon-in-chief's tariffs and Chinese import restrictions. Don't keep them down on the farm. Let them see Paris. Hello. Welcome to the show.

0: From New Orleans, Louisiana, I'm Harry Shearer. Yes, it's really me with another edition of the show. And now, ladies and gentlemen.
1: He's not a general.
2: He commands no troops.
1: He's not an inspector.
2: He peeks at no stoops.
1: He's an
2: inspector general.
0: Oh, yeah.
2: Oh, yeah.
0: The Pentagon. You've heard of it. I think Pete Hegseth wanted to change the name to the Hexagon, but not yet. Anyway, the Pentagon has quietly dismantled a program it is legally required to operate. The purpose of the program is to prevent and respond to civilian deaths in U.S. military operations. That's according to the department's inspector general. He released a report saying the U.S. military no longer has the people, tools, or infrastructure needed to comply with two federal statutes requiring it to maintain a functioning civilian casualty policy and operate a civilian protection center of excellence. Excellence would be good. The administration has been accused of making deep, this is from The Guardian, making deep cuts to the Pentagon's civilian harm mitigation and response program, the CHMR, designed to handle training and procedures critical to limiting civilian harm in theaters of war. Well, they're just theaters. You know, it's show. While the program has not been officially canceled, the Inspector General's report said that funding had ended for a data management platform. Committee meetings had halted. Many dedicated personnel had been lost or reassigned. How do you lose personnel? Quote, as a result, the Department of War, Hegseth's new name for it, may not comply with its civilian casualties and harm policy, a policy required by federal law. That's according to the report, to which the Pentagon, oddly enough, did not respond. The program was created by Lloyd Austin, then Defense Secretary, way back in January 2022, following years of deadly U.S. bombing campaigns in your Yemen, your Iraq, your Syria, and your Afghanistan. A civilian harm monitor called Air Wars estimated U.S. drone and airstrikes killed at least 22,000 civilians, perhaps as many as 48,000, in the 20 years after 9/11. That'll teach him. Hegseth has recently come under fire over deadly attacks on Iran, including the U.S. strike in Minab that killed at least 175 people, a majority of them children, at an all-girls school. Go, Pete. Limiting casualties has not been a top priority under Hegseth's tenure. When pressed on civilian casualties in Iran, he has pivoted to blame the country's regime for placing rocket launchers in civilian areas. Also claimed no nation in history had taken more precautions than the U.S. to avoid civilian deaths. The Inspector General's report and people familiar with the office, oh, they tell a different story. Quote, my assessment is they've left a semblance of the department because Hegseth was taking heat for illegal operations, says Wes Brandt, an Air Force combat veteran who was chief of civilian harm assessment. He described a stream of forced resignations and halted investigations under Hegseth, saying there are only 7 people left reporting to the program, and they're locked out of all operations and have been relegated to, quote, a closet office in Virginia, unquote. Of course, the state's motto is Virginia is for closets. And speaking of safety, the atomic past of the United States is costing us billions of dollars. Right now, nuclear research and development at 15 sites across the United States have taken decades to clean up. The work's still not done. This, according to the U.S. Government Accountability Office. Yes, there's still one of those. What's worse, they write, is while this effort has already cost hundreds of billions of dollars, it could cost billions more. Many facilities and nuclear cleanup sites have operated longer than they were designed for, which further increases costs and risks. The Department of Energy is responsible for cleaning up the hazardous and radioactive waste at sites contaminated by nuclear weapons production and nuclear energy research. Cleanup involves tearing down contaminated buildings, remediating contaminated soil and groundwater, and treating millions of gallons for radioactive nuclear waste. If untreated, as we all know, nuclear waste from radioactive decay could last thousands of years. Cleanup is crucial to preventing long-term environmental contamination, damage to water supplies, and cancer-causing exposure to humans and animals. Department of Energy has had to contend with some major issues over the years with its efforts, including aging facilities and equipment, spiraling costs, and increasing maintenance and repairs. As of June 2025, the Department of Energy reported spending over $1.5 billion on repairs across its efforts. During the last 5 years, the budget for maintenance and repairs at cleanup sites has nearly doubled. These costs, say the Government Accountability Office, are anticipated to further increase over time. The department's budget request for this year included over $950 million in maintenance spending at cleanup sites for fiscal year 2026 alone. It's clean, it's cheap, it's safe, but it's expensive and it's dangerous. And now, news of this smart, smart world.

Well, a couple of long pieces of journalism this week, ladies and gentlemen, over the whole idea of a smart world. From the Financial Times, a story about why fertility is decreasing around the world, despite the best efforts of Elon Musk to populate the planet with his own kindred, his own progeny. Two researchers at the University of Cincinnati, Nathan Hudson and Hernan Moscoso-Bosto, have published a paper looking at birth rates through the lens of the rollout of the 4G mobile network in the United States and England. The number of births fell first and fastest in the areas that received high-speed mobile connectivity earliest. The authors argue that smartphones have transformed how young people spend time with one another, sharply reducing in-person socializing and leading to the collapse in their fertility. This is communicated by the Financial Times, whose research indicates the same trend has affected other countries. U.S., British, and Australian birth rates for teens and young adults were broadly flat during the early 2000s, began to fall markedly from 2007. The same slide began in France and Poland around 2009, in Mexico and Morocco and Indonesia around 2012. What had been steady declines in fertility in Ghana, Nigeria, and Senegal became precipitous drops between 2013 and 2015. All of these inflection points coincided with the mass adoption of smartphones in the local markets, as measured by Google searches for mobile apps. The younger the age group, the more pronounced the downturn. That's a mirror image of smartphone usage patterns. Melissa Kearney, professor of economics at Notre Dame, says it's, quote, quite plausible that the modern digital media environment has had profound effects on society that may have led to a decline in romantic coupling, unquote. Hudson and Boedo's thesis is that the key factor is less time spent socializing in person, supported by evidence from dozens of countries. In South Korea, young adult in-person socializing has halved in 20 years. To meet a person you're going to marry requires filtering through a lot of people, says demographer Lyman Stone. If you socialize much less, he says, it takes you much longer to find a match, if you find one at all. If you spend lots of time socializing with your peers in the real world, your standards for a potential partner are anchored in the real world. If you spend your time on Instagram, your standards are anchored by an artificial sense of what is normal, unquote him. Social media leaves its mark among couples. Sexual dysfunction is higher for the young adults with the heaviest social media use. That's according to Finnish demographer Anna Rotkirch. She argues that the time taken by social media and the values and lifestyles such platforms project also make it harder for young adults to form committed relationships. Stanford University's Alice Evans says the more traditional a culture is in terms of its gender roles, the greater is the impact of smartphones on birth rates. Data bearing this out, Middle East and Latin America show many of the steepest birth rate falls of the past decade. A recent study found that social media use is associated with lower fertility in sub-Saharan Africa. In South Asia, where women's web access is often more limited, fewer people remain single. Theories about the impact of new media technologies on relationships and fertility are not new to the smartphone era. Way back in 2001, researchers Robert Hornick and Emil McEnany found that there was a stronger link between falling birth rates and television ownership than between income or education. A decade later, a study by Eliana LaFerrara found that watching TV soap operas that portray small families led women to have fewer children. In the New York Times Magazine, all the people searching the internet for the right dumb TV, one that just displays the signal you feed it, instead of running some proprietary operating system, seems to be increasing, including
Also, all the people stumping for dumb watches or recommending dumb coffee makers. Quote Brian Chen, lead consumer technology writer for The Times, there was this whole renaissance of the smart home, a Jetsons-style dream of refrigerators that order milk before you run out and drivers that ping your phone when a load is finished. Almost every product that could be connected was connected, whether consumers asked for it or not. Doorbells, baby monitors, toothbrushes, belts. There were ovens that refused to convection roast without a Wi-Fi connection, kettles that demanded app-based recalibration before agreeing to boil water. There was Smalt, a smart salt shaker that could interface with Amazon devices and disperse salt in an interactive way. In Amazon's own Echo Look, an internet-connected camera you could put in your bedroom to comment on your outfits. Even the Click Stick smart deodorant application, complete with an app that would, according to its Kickstarter campaign, help you use the exact right amount of deodorant. Computer scientists like Andrew Ng were saying things like, quote, I hope someday to have grandchildren who are mystified to look how back in 2016, if you were to say hi to your microwave oven, it would rudely sit there and ignore you, unquote. Now, Chen says, quote, I think you're seeing a lot of people start to get turned off by the smart category because of all the implications that are tied to it. Subscription fees, companies that fold and stop maintaining software, features and content you paid for suddenly vanishing, not to mention privacy and security worries. Chen mentioned the garage door opener MyQ, which infuriated users by introducing subscriptions. Quote, it's just people realizing, like, I can't even open my garage for free anymore. What do I own anymore? That feeling has fed the growing love of dumbness, because it's like, okay, I actually bought this coffee maker. It's not connected to Wi-Fi or the internet. I'm not going to need software updates. It's going to work indefinitely, so long as I clean it up every now and then. That's so dumb. And finally, U.S. officials suspect Iranian hackers are behind a series of breaches of systems that monitor the amount of fuel in storage tanks that serve gas stations in multiple states. That's according to multiple sources. The hackers are responsible for having exploited automobile tank gauge systems. They were sitting online and unprotected by passwords, allowing them in some cases to tinker with display readings for the tanks, but not the actual levels of fuel in them. I could have given them my password if they... The cyber intrusions are not known to have caused physical damage or harm, but the breaches have raised safety concerns because gaining access to such a facility, an ATG, could, in theory, allow a hacker to make a gas leak go undetected, according to private experts and U.S. officials. So it's still a smart world.

0: direct from the White House, where I'm having a golden Great Wall for Washington to sign right now. This is China's second favorite president with another edition of Truth Social Audio, brought to you by Trump Cosmetics for that just came from the Met Gala look. As you probably know, although the fake media won't tell you, I've just come back from the best diplomatic visit in the history of diplomacy, or visits. After just 2 days of beautifully scheduled talks, my relationship with Chinese President Xi is so good, he lets me call him by his private name, President He. One great thing about China, aside from the wall, which I didn't get to see, but no one knows more about it than I do, but that country doesn't have fake news. Nobody yells stupid questions at you. Nobody commits treason in front of any cameras. One day, President Xi will tell me how he does it. He and I discussed almost everything except things I can't discuss, and it was clear that China is ready to stop decimating America's economy like they did under Obama and Biden. If I had a dollar for every time those two let China get away with murder, I'd have almost as much money as I've made in crypto, where at least the Trump coin is still your best way to avoid taxes. The great tech executives who came with me on that trip are going to make tremendous deals that will be worth trillions in whatever China uses to imitate dollars. These men, all men, of course, know that good relations with China is the only way we're going to beat them in the only way that really matters right now, the AI war, which, of course, in the warped minds of pathetic excuses for journalists, would lead to the little wrist slaps that are going on with Iran. Wrist slaps which have obliterated everything we didn't already obliterate during our previous excursion of obliteration. Thanks to your president, who President Xi said was the best he'd ever seen or heard of, our spectacular ceasefire with Iran continues despite some shooting. Soon, the pressure of that ceasefire will get to them, but until then, the American people know we care about them so much that we want them to pay a little bit more at the gas pump or the coffee shop or the place where they buy food, just until the maniacs in Iran decide that we've had enough, which, like everything else, should be within 2 weeks. Thank you for your attention to this matter, and stay loyal.
1: Truth Social Audio is also brought to you by Trump Cake Mix. Like Trump, it just keeps rising. So long.

Maybe that's a good thing. Lake Tahoe doesn't know where its power will come from after next ski season. It's a major problem for the 49,000 residents who call the region home. This is according to Fortune. The Sierra Nevada tourist hub, home to ski resorts, lakeside casinos, and roughly 25 to 28 million annual visitors, is facing an energy crisis with a familiar culprit: data centers powering the AI boom. NV Energy, the Nevada utility that has supplied the bulk of Lake Tahoe's electricity for decades, told Liberty Utilities, that's the small California company that services Lake Tahoe and the region, that it's going to stop providing power a year from now. The reason? NV Energy needs the capacity for data centers. The energy supplier for the Lake Tahoe region is telling the utility company that it has less than a year to find another source of power. You know, like electricity. Northern Nevada has become one of the fastest growing data center corridors in the country. Your Google, your Apple, your Microsoft have either built or are planning facilities around the Tahoe-Reno Industrial Center east of Reno. The Desert Research Institute, using data from NV Energy's Integrated Resource Plan, found that the 12 data center projects located overwhelmingly in Northern Nevada could drive 5,900 megawatts of new demand in just 3 or 4 years. No more. 6 or 7. At a regional business event last fall, NV Energy's director of business development called the moment unprecedented, saying the company was eager to serve the new industrial load, but it would not impact our existing customer base. That was then. Liberty's 49,000 California customers may already be bearing the cost. Liberty Utilities generates about 25% of its power from solar facilities it owns in Nevada, but the other 75% comes from NV Energy, and that source will no longer be supplied to the region by next year. Quote, "It's like we don't exist," said Daniel Hughes, a North Lake Tahoe resident, CEO of the nonprofit Tahoe Spark, a supervisor within the California Energy Commission's Efficiency Division. I wish I had one of those. What makes Tahoe's crisis so difficult is that no single regulator oversees the entire chain from power generation to customer bills. Liberty is a California investor-owned utility. Its customers live in California and pay rates approved by the California Public Utilities Commission. But Liberty's grid, sits inside NV Energy's balancing authority, connects to NV Energy at 38 points, and relies entirely on Nevada transmission lines. According to a filing with state regulators, Liberty's territory is a small sliver along California's eastern border, sitting within NV Energy's balancing zone, rather than the California Independent System Operator, which coordinates the grid for virtually every other ratepayer in California. Building a direct connection to California's grid would require a new transmission line west over the Sierra Nevada mountains, Project Liberty President Eric Schwarzrock said would cost hundreds of millions of dollars with significant land impacts. Like, be stuff on it. So, maybe Lake Tahoe goes solar? Meanwhile, in New York, Meta employees distributed flyers at multiple U.S. offices this week to protest the company's recent installation of mouse tracking software on their computers. That's according to photos of the pamphlets seen by Reuters. The flyers, which appeared in meeting rooms, on vending machines, and
Most crucially, atop toilet paper dispensers at the Facebook owners' offices. You gotta notice them there. Encourage

AI into labor organizing efforts. For months, Meta employees have seethed on internal platforms and online forums over the company's plans for deep layoffs this year. It confirmed that to staffers more than a month after Reuters first reported them, and the introduction of mouse tracking software. Many employees see that as tantamount to helping design their own bot replacements. Meta spokesperson Andy Stone, still a human, asked for comment, pointed Reuters to an earlier statement the company had made on the mouse tracking technology. Quote, "If we're building agents to help people complete everyday tasks using computers, our models need real examples of how people actually use them. Things like mouse movements, clicking buttons, and navigating drop-down menus." Unquote. Lucky they're not putting those sensors in the bathrooms yet. But the computers have to know. Executives have leaned into AI only to stumble before reaching any return on their investment. Yes, you've heard this before here. Now you're hearing it again. Most AI spending is underdelivered, leaving execs feel like they're burning cash, says the Employment Biz Globalization Partners in its third annual AI at Work report. It finds corporate leaders' enthusiasm for AI wanting as a return on investment. Your ROI proves elusive. 16% of companies saw a negative ROI from AI investments last year. 73% of executives whose AI efforts did pay off said it fell short of expectations. These findings are based on a survey of 2,850 executives, VP and above, in this country, Germany, Singapore, Australia, and France. The AI at Work report is a little cheerier than last year's findings from the same researchers. No, these were researchers at MIT who discovered only 5% of organizations have managed to successfully put AI projects into production. Executives anticipate scaling back their AI budgets if organizational goals aren't met this year. That's got to scare the AI. Beyond their worries about financial benefits, corporate execs in this survey have doubts about the reliability of AI, a concern that's borne out by recent Microsoft research. Only 23% of the respondents in this survey said they have total confidence in AI accuracy. Those concerns mean 69% say they spend more time monitoring and reviewing AI. 61% express concerns about using AI to craft sensitive documents because they doubt the output is legally accurate. But wait, there's more. Companies across nearly every industry seem to be gobbling up AI contracts. This is according to futurism.com. Yet employees increasingly complain that AI results in more stress while saving no time whatsoever on productive tasks. Many employers in turn have begun mandating AI use on the job, some even going so far as to fire those who don't hop on board in order to justify their big time spending on tech contracts. While the forced adoption of AI has major implications for the financial viability of the tech overall, it's also giving office workers a perverse incentive to increase their AI use for non-productive tasks. Financial Times reports Amazon's office staffers are increasingly using the company's in-house AI agent, Meshclaw, to run personal tasks in an attempt to get their quotas of AI use up. In an attempt to get more than 80% of its developers to use AI every week, Amazon has introduced employee-specific AI usage targets in addition to a broader token consumption leaderboard that tracks how much each employee uses AI. But according to staffers interviewed by the FT, employees are gaming the system by increasingly using the mandated AI systems to automate personal tasks, a tactic known as token maxing. Tokens are the items of info that chatbots use.
Quote, there's just so much

0: pressure to use these tools, says one anonymous employee. Some people are just using Meshclaw to maximize their token usage. And the Harvard Business Review had four studies examining how workers relate to AI when they use it in their work. Generative AI enhances the quality and efficiency of tasks, says the review. Performance reviews written with Gen AI were significantly longer, more analytical, and demonstrated a more helpful tone compared to reviews written by humans. Similarly, emails drafted with Gen AI tended to use warmer, more personable language containing more expressions of encouragement, empathy, and social connection compared to those written by humans. But despite the performance benefits, participants who collaborated with generative AI on one task and then transitioned to a different unaided task consistently reported a decline in intrinsic motivation and an increase in boredom. Across the studies, intrinsic motivation dropped by an average of 11%. Boredom increased by an average of 20%. Those who worked without AI maintained a relatively steady psychological state. Is AI a bubble? Maybe we should hope so. And now, news of the godly. A religious body has reported itself to the New Zealand Privacy Commissioner for a breach in which it accidentally circulated email addresses, including those of scores of survivors of sexual abuse, in a mass mailing. The Marist Brothers made the bungle on the same day as it held a formal apology for its record of sexual abuse. The email was sent to those planning to attend the event, advising them of a delayed start time, but the email addresses of the roughly 100 recipients, too, were visible to everyone on the mailing list, said one abuse survivor. It's appalling what they've done, because under no circumstances should you be breaching someone's privacy, but to go into a sensitive area like this, you should absolutely not be doing it. There's a duty of care that's involved. A spokesperson for the advocacy group, the Network of Survivors of Faith-Based Abuse and their supporters, said he understands the breach was down to human error, but feedback from his network had been very negative. He knows of at least three other survivors who were formulating formal complaints. In an email sent to survivors, the Marist Brothers professional standards manager said he apologized for the privacy breach. Quote, I recognize this may have caused distress, loss of trust, and feelings of exposure, particularly for survivors and others who have already experienced situations where privacy, safety, and control were taken away. I acknowledge the harm that may cause and the impact it may have on your sense of safety and well-being. This should not have happened. As soon as the breach was identified, immediate steps were taken to acknowledge and contain it. However, I recognize that responding quickly does not remove the impact this may have had on those affected. I am deeply sorry. Unquote. From New Zealand to Canada, Vancouver College, St. Thomas More Collegiate, and the Roman Catholic Archdiocese of Vancouver are nearing a $30 million Canadian settlement with more than 200 former students who say they were abused between 1976 and 2013. The proposed settlement agreement does not include an apology. That falls short of the expectations of demands of dozens, several former students, who spoke to CBC News. One said, quote, it upsets me that for my entire childhood, I had to go to confession and I had to do my penance for the smallest things. But what was their penance? Referring to the priests. So, yeah, I want an apology, he concluded. The schools were run by the Christian Brothers. Well, their wine is so... A lay order of Roman Catholic educators who operated schools and orphanages around the world. They ran the Mount Cashel Orphanage in St. John's, that would be Newfoundland, where boys began raising complaints about sexual abuse and physical abuse way back in December 1975. A public inquiry later revealed a cover-up orchestrated by the Christian Brothers, local police, and provincial government officials to send the offending brothers outside Newfoundland without charges. At least six Christian Brothers from Mount Cashel ended up at Vancouver College and St. Thomas More Collegiate in another city in British Columbia. They were charged in the 1990s in relation to their time at Mount Cashel. Not much was known about their 10 years in British Columbia until a class action lawsuit was launched 5 years ago, alleging many of the same behaviors continued after the cover-up in 1975. And let's close this chapter with news from this country. Seton Hall University doubled down this week on its years-long battle to keep secret a 2019 report on how the school handled a priest's sex abuse of seminarians. They asked a state appellate panel to reverse a lower court's order requiring them to disclose the report and related records. An attorney for the private Catholic University in South Orange, New Jersey, insisted the documents in question, including the report, emails between Seton Hall and various lawyers, and witness interviews, should not be released to victims' lawyers because they're protected by attorney-client privilege, despite the judge's ruling last November that they're not so protected. Quote, this would send a chilling message not only to entities and businesses in the state of New Jersey, but to lawyers that they cannot freely speak with their clients and give them advice, give them guidance on what they may have done correct, what they may have done wrong, and how to correct it, said the attorney. But the attorney who represents abuse survivors said the report was the result of an independent fact-finding probe, was not done in anticipation of litigation, nor for the purposes of legal advice. Two things that would confirm its confidentiality. The report was produced by an outside law firm that Seton Hall hired to investigate claims that defrocked Cardinal Theodore McCarrick, we have heard his name in this context before on this program, abused seminarians between 1986 and 2000, and that Monsignor Joseph Riley, the school's current president and a former seminary dean, botched the school's response. Quote, essentially what appellant suggests is that any time you can just hire a lawyer, you could keep all of the investigation that you do from discovery just by saying it's privileged, said the attorney for the survivors. Seton Hall shared the report with the Vatican, a move said by the survivor's lawyer that waived any privilege. News of the godly. And now finally, the apology of the week.
1: We're so sorry.
0: A lawyer for tech billionaire Elon Musk apologized to jurors this week for his client's absence from the courtroom and asked them not to read too much into that absence. This happened just as closing arguments began in Musk's lawsuit against OpenAI. Yeah, it was his lawsuit that he didn't show up for. Quote, he's sorry that he could not be here, but I think you saw from his testimony that this is something that he's passionate about, said the lawyer, Stephen Molo, not short for misery at losing out. As a three-week blockbuster federal trial neared its end, Musk was, as you probably know by now, half a world away in China, joining the other business executives on the official state visit run by the felon-in-chief. He traveled there a day earlier, despite the trial judge having told him that he was not excused from testimony and could be recalled to the stand. In Beijing, Musk said that his talks with Chinese President Xi Jinping had been, quote, awesome. The apology of the week.

Ladies and gentlemen, that's going to conclude this week's edition of the show. The program returns next week at this same time over these same stations. That's by prearrangement. And it's by prearrangement that you can listen whenever you want to on your audio device of choice. It's all arranged. So maybe it's overarranged. A tip of the show, chapeau to the San Diego and Hawaii desks. Thanks, as always, to Pam Halstead and Thomas Walsh at WWNO New Orleans for help with today's broadcast. I've mentioned my YouTube channel before. You can see the entirety of my television series done in the UK about the Nixon tapes, called Nixon's the One, on my YouTube channel. You can also see my latest Donald Trump music video, as well as musical performances by a number of wonderful New Orleans piano players. A lot of stuff. I haven't gone into in detail because, you know, I haven't. But it's all at the Harry Shearer channel on YouTube. And I'm writing on Substack.

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So long from the Crescent City.

0: Need to say he's off to see Primal Scream next month. So there, a little teaser for you, Kurt, from their fourth album, Give Out But Don't Give Up, of 1994. Primal Scream's Rocks, here on Radio Caroline.
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4: Paul

They're from the 2012 compilation Mr. Blue Skies, the very best of the Electric Light Orchestra, an album where Jeff Lynne chose to re-record many of the Electric Light Orchestra's best songs, the idea being that through the passage of time, he thought he could improve on the originals. The 12-track album also included a previously unreleased song, Point of No Return, and recorded in 1975 using the Rolling Stone mobile studio attached to a small chateau in Provence in France. Bad Company's third album. There we heard the title song, Run With The Pack. Thanks for joining me, Paul Brown, here on Radio Caroline this Saturday morning, bank holiday weekend. And it looks like, don't say it too loudly, that the weather might not be too bad. But let's not say too much. Let's move on swiftly with some more music. Jerry Rafferty, here on Caroline.

song there with a bit of a Bo Diddley vibe going on, No One to Run With, which was originally written and demoed back in the early 80s by the Allman Brothers Band, but they were unable to get themselves a recording contract, so it sat on a shelf for some 10 years until rediscovered and included on the 11th album, Where It All Began. And from the 1982 album Sleepwalking, the fifth by the Scottish singer-songwriter Jay Rafferty, A Change of Heart. Now, it's always good to know what you're up to while listening to me here on a Saturday morning. Had an email from Stephen Beale of Sybil Headingham in Essex. He, along with Kat and the Free Frenchies, Rosie, Bunny and Frankie, were thrashing their friend Mark at cards. Well, I hope things improved, Mark. Stephen went on that he's been listening every day and has done so for the last 50 years. Well, thanks for your support, Stephen. Glad to have you there. Now, if you'd like to tell me what you're up to at this time, it's Paul Brown at RadioCaroline.com.

0: And there's something relatively new that came out in March from the all-star band featuring former Aerosmith bassist Tom Hamilton, along with drummer Tony Brock from The Babies, from Sheryl Crow's group, guitarist Peter Stroud, along with guitarist Trace Foster and vocalist Chasen Hampton. They call themselves Close Enemies, and from their 10-track self-titled debut released in March, Inside Out. From something new to something very familiar.
1: As I

Then we had Yusuf, or as he was known back in the 1960s and 70s, Cat Stevens. He wrote that song on a holiday in Spain. He says there he was as a kid from the bright lights of the East End of London. He'd never seen the moon on its own in the dark because of all the light pollution in the city. So there he was standing there at the water's edge on a beautiful night looking up at the glowing moon. He suddenly looked down and saw his shadow and he thought, cool, that's cool. Never seen that before. Considers it one of his favourite old songs from his fifth album, the 1971 Teaser and the Firecat.

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1: Soul legends The Temptations and The Four Tops return to the UK this summer. The Motown giants are joining forces to bring the golden age of soul to the stage in Liverpool, Bournemouth, and London with unforgettable chart toppers, including Reach Out, I'll Be There. It's the same old song, I Can't Help Myself, My Girl, Get Ready, Papa Was a Rolling Stone, and many more. 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
5: 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Every 7-inch single released by Decca will be reissued in a rare Dutch picture sleeve with a 16-page booklet of rare photos and full track-by-track information for each single, A and B side, all curated by surviving Small Faces member Kenny Jones. 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Nice Records, making great music sound even better.

And there on Caroline, this Saturday morning with me, Paul Brown. New music from the singer-songwriter originally from Leicester. He's been based in New York since 2003. James Maddock from his 10th solo album, Forever June, which was released on the first of the month. One of the 11 tracks, Take My Side. And before that, the song where the music was written and produced by the late Brian Wilson, the iconic Beach Boys song, probably one of the most significant rock and roll songs of the 20th century. It was the Beach Boys' first million-selling number one, recorded over a two-month period, using 90 hours of studio time, 70 hours of tape, and at least 12 musicians on the sessions. Lyrics were written by the band's Mike Love. Good Vibrations. And staying in the 20th century, here's Uriah Heep. And according to the composer, Ken Hensley, this song, The Wizard, is the result of a recurring dream he had over 1 week. He just wrote down what he saw in his dream. Along, he says, with a little amateur philosophy. Never had the dream again. The Wizard, from Uriah Heep's 1972 Demons and Wizards.

There we heard from the 74-year-old American musician Robin Ford of Woodlake in California, although for the last couple of years or so, he's been living in London. He'd been nominated for a Grammy 5 times, and in 2006, he was named as one of the 100 greatest guitarists of the 20th century by Musician magazine. From his new album, Two Shades of Blue, his first solo release in around 5 years, Perfect Illusion. And that makes way for the second track from this week's featured album, Once Upon a Time, the 1986 album by Simple Minds. This song, the band's Jim Kerr wrote after reading a story about Polish political prisoners who've been in Russia since the end of World War II. The lyrics are based on quotations made by the prisoners' wives. All the things that she said. Simple Minds.

0: From the 2004 Everybody Loves a Happy Ending, Tears for Fears, Call Me Mellow, here on Caroline.
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6: Paul Brown.

From The Who, The Seeker. One of that songs is Pete Townshend, was written 3 a.m. in the morning, drunk in a mosquito-infested swamp in Florida. I'm looking for you, you're looking for me. Sounded great at the time, says Townshend. Not one of his favourites, or that of Who's vocalist Roger Daltrey, who says that he was never fond of the song. To sing it, he says, was like pushing an elephant up the stairs. You can find it on the 1971 Who compilation, Meaty, Beaty, Big and Bouncy. And before that, Fleetwood Mac's classic that started out as a studio jam. Stevie Nicks came up with some lyrics about the relationship that was breaking down between her and Lindsey Buckingham. The bass line John McVie had recorded for another song that wasn't working, so they stuck it on the end. The Chain, from the 1977 classic, Rumours. Good to have you along this Saturday afternoon here on Caroline. I'm Paul Brown, in for just one more hour before PA at 1 o'clock. Music now from Ocean Colour Scene on Caroline. Other people

From her most successful album, both critical and commercial, Suzanne Vega's second, the 1987 Solitude Standing. There, the title song. And before that, Prophet in Peace, the opening song to Ocean Colour Scene's fourth album, the 1999 One from the Modern. And now, Caroline, something from the new

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They thought about it again and debuted it on their last tour and then recorded it for the album, Unconditional.

0: can do.
1: From the singer-songwriter and actress from Aberdare in Wales, Laura Evans, with a song from her second album, released last October, Out of the Dark, Wherever You Are. And with lyrics taking a dig at his old writing partner, John Lennon, and his wife Yoko Ono, Paul and Linda McCartney's Too Many People, from the 1971 Ram. 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

Into the last half hour with me, Paul Brown, here on Caroline this Saturday afternoon, with a German band formed in Hamburg in 1973 with a Scottish vocalist, Ian Cusick. Lake, they're called. Their new album, Four, is due in a couple of weeks, and one of the three tracks already released, All We Need. Ahead of that, John Fogerty of Creedence Clearwater Revival, remembering a place that he used to visit with his family on a regular occurrence until he was around 10 years old, in Poutah Creek near Winters in California. Great memories of swimming and swinging from a rope tied to a tree. The cabin they rented was from a descendant of Buffalo Bill. As to the title, it came from Fogerty's childhood favourite lime-flavoured fizzy drink, Green River, the title song to the 1969 album by Creedence Clearwater Revival. From childhood memories to that of teenage years spent in the early 1960s growing up in and around London, that of Rod Stewart. Hear a song he wrote with Ronnie Woods, title song to Stewart's second solo album, the 1970 Gasoline Alley.

from the Canadian singer-songwriter John Nicholson, who performs using his middle names, Royal Wood. Sunshine, from his latest and ninth album, the 13-track Dear John. And so, on to the third and final song from the album chosen from Radio Caroline listeners' Top 500. Simple Minds, Once Upon a Time of 1986. The song's gospel vibe is inspired, says Jim Kerr, by the music of Sly and the Family Stone.

And as Simple Minds fades away, it reminds me it's time for me to fade away and make way for Peter Anthony at 1 o'clock. Thank you so much for your company. Hope you've enjoyed the music. Until the next time, I leave you with the co-founding member of the band, the late Robbie Robertson, and a song from his fifth solo album, How to Be Clairvoyant, of 2011. He don't live here anymore.

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6: Indeed it is.

Welcome along to another edition of Saturday Soundtrack Live, as usual, in the sunshine today. What a gorgeous day out there. I'm looking at the website. There it is. Solar power coming in right over there towards the right in the green zone, making lots of energy to power the AM transmitter, of course. My thanks to Paul Brown. For doing a terrific show, and it's always an adventure with that guy, so it's a great listen. We'll start off with something fairly fresh from Muse.

Yeah, I don't know. Is that too shocking to start a show off with? It's a little shocking, isn't it? I mean, it's new, you don't know it. It's quite, I don't know. It's all over your life suddenly. A Muse. Cryogen here at Radio Caroline, your album format station. PA here just winging it. But yeah, I understand if that's a little harsh to open the show with. You know, it's you're going to need soothing after that, aren't you, really?

That'll do it, won't it? A little bit of Pink Floyd and Learning to Fly on this beautiful Saturday at Radio Caroline. It must be great up there today. You know, up there in the clear blue, as long as you got no trails, you know. And I hate those trails. But anyway, let's see. Learning to Fly, Pink Floyd. Before that, it was Muse, brand new from them. And, you know, quite shocking. It's a little bit of an effort to take prog, which was never cool, and try and make it cool. I don't know whether they managed it. The jury's still out on that, as far as I'm concerned. All right, back to normal. Yeah, back to normal. This is the kind of stuff I normally play. This will be the sort of stuff that, you know, long after I've gone, you'll associate with me, that and the Stones, of course. But yeah. Rich from the Black Crowes.

it's great to hear that one. You know, every once in a while, it's all good, isn't it? Ridge Robinson from the Black Crowes, of course, Station Man, and their version of that. And, yeah, that guy has got a trademark sound, a vocal trademark sound. So has his brother, for heaven's sake, Chris. But, yeah, he's absolutely different. And the treatment he always gives to music, you know, is special. The magpie salute type sound. It's unique, if you ask me.

You gotta love that one. I do anyway. It's an instrumental, and sometimes you don't need a vocal, you don't need any lyrics. And that is one of the cases, you know, the music explains exactly what's going on. Heat haze shimmering in the distance, dusty old tumbleweeds blowing across your POV. And you got it, haven't you? Pat Garrett and Billy the Kid, the soundtrack of that famous movie from Sam Peckinpah. Bob Dylan was in it. Bob Dylan did the soundtrack. Kris Kristofferson was Billy the Kid. It was a heck of a good movie. If you haven't seen this, then I think I've mentioned it before. You better go and see it. You know, I mean, life is short. Make sure you cram your life full of stuff that isn't going to waste any hours, like so much of the newer stuff will. But Pat Garrett, Billy the Kid, what a great soundtrack. Can't go wrong with that one. Bob Dylan, there you go. The sun is shining, and we've got the right sort of soundtrack for that.

0: Yeah, there's another soundtrack clip from the film Pat Garrett and Billy the Kid, Shimmering in the Heat Haze Today at Caroline. And yeah, Cantina theme, that was Working for the Law. Good all the way through, that one. Bob Dylan wrote the Johnny Cash song before as well, Wanted Man, which was used as the opening music, the theme music as the film opened, starring Robert Redford in 1970, Little Force and Big Halsey. So there was a connection there, two Bobs, Bob Redford, Bob Dylan, and Johnny Cash. I should imagine both people, we know Bob Dylan liked Johnny Cash. I should imagine Bob Redford did as well. Let's see. Oh, we got a break coming up. Should we take that now and then I'll be back with something you would not want to miss. Stay with us.
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Isn't that a great version of that one? Fairport Convention and The Ballad of Easy Rider. It's a little longer than the original one, and it is terrific, I got to say. You know, it's a bit of a favorite of mine. I don't know which one I would prefer. Obviously, usually the brain checks in and says, well, you know, you can't ever beat the original. If the original is really great, getting it better is difficult. But Fairport Convention are, you know, beyond the normal analysis, let's face it. I mean, they are bizarrely brilliant. And so, you know, hey, rest my case.

Oh, then, Mr. Big, don't say you love me then. And then suddenly it goes into All Right Now, which is so different. It sounds like it's an afterthought, and maybe it was. The rest of the album really flows. It's definitely one of the best from Free, and they did a lot of good ones. But yeah, Fire and Water, if you haven't got that in your collection, I'd get a hard copy if I were you. You know what I'm going to say. And show the good music the respect it's due.

There's Peter Frampton. Boy, has he got a new and very good album out with various guests on it. That time with Sheryl Crow, Breaking the Mold. Excellent stuff. You're listening to Radio Caroline, your album format station. Saturday Soundtrack with me, PA. The Tragically Hip.

The tragically hip at Radio Caroline, your album format station. PA here just winging another show. It's a Saturday soundtrack. It is a scorcher today here in the UK. Hopefully the sun is shining on you wherever you might be. And if you find that I just need the right kind of tunes in the background for whatever you're getting up to, then we've got it here. You know, and I don't need to say that twice. For you know it to be true.

0: That's the Broken Radios and Shadows on the Wall. Right here at Radio Caroline, your album format station. Yeah, we got the, let's see, on Thursday night, I don't know whether you were aware of this, but we had the Automatics play live for us at the Hampton Sailing Club. It was a live event I was fronting, and, you know, other people were there, like, well, there was a lot of people there. A lot of people in the crowd and a lot of people on stage as well. We had the Star Jets with Paul Bowen, and we also had the Lawyer and the Draper play live. It was a great set for all three. And what a lovely little venue and gorgeous, gorgeous weather in a terrific place. But the main thing is the Automatics were headlining. It was such a big deal to get them over. So what I'm going to do is, you know, I'm going to get some Automatics on for you a little later on. And also I'll remind you now that they are playing the Hope and Anchor in London tonight. Show starts at 7:30. It's an unplugged, stripped-down acoustic thing. And, you know, it means a lot for David Philp to play the Hope and Anchor, I think, because it's a historic venue from the punk days of London. And if you are in London and you fancy going along, then just go along. Just pay at the door and get in and witness a really great singer-songwriter. Because, you know, you won't see the likes of him pass through your life too many times. He is very close to a genius. And he's done so many terrific songs, lyrically and the musical arrangements and everything. You know, you cannot fault them. I'll play you a couple a little later on, but meantime, I would like to remind you about that gig if you want to get to it. Hope and Anchor tonight in London, and David Philp and the Automatics live with an unplugged, stripped-down affair. You'll enjoy it. It'll be great. Get along there if you're in the area.
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1: You enjoy your work?
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1: Is it profitable?
2: Only in the spiritual sense. A wise man once said, make an armadillo smile and the world is your oyster. 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It just didn't sound right. 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
1: And the world is your armadillo.
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0: Good afternoon, ladies and gentlemen, and welcome to Radio Free Roadkill, live from Austin, Texas. This is Kurt Erickson. I'll be spinning the bits for you for the next couple of hours, and this is the second show of our new time and new day, starting at 7 p.m. Eastern on Tuesdays, and it's hopefully a better slot for some people who can take time to listen in. It's about 87 degrees here in Austin, sunny, pretty nice. It's been up around 90 a couple of days this week, so summer's definitely on its way. And we've got Beach Barb joining us again. Great to see you here. And Ringo and Venison has just joined the chat also. Great to see you guys. We were just listening to some Moody Blues from the Sur La Mer album with Vintage Wine, and that's a favorite tune of mine, a good one about the 1960s. And you can hear some more Moody Blues or anything you want to hear. All you have to do is get into chat, and you do that by going to www.udle, that's UDDLE.com/dishnuts. Usually it's just dishnuts.net, but we're having some problems with that link, so we'll get that fixed soon. 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You don't even need an IRC client. You can just use the chat that's available right there. Just type in a nick and tell us what you would like to hear. Okay, well, we're starting off with some Fire Sun Theater, as we usually do. This time, it's the team of Procter & Bergman from the Fire Sun Theater, and an album of theirs called Give Us a Break, and it's described like this. Procter & Bergman skewer the state of broadcast radio in this 1978 album of short comedy bits interspersed with music. There's something for everyone here. Innocuous commercial jingles and bumpers, bombastic happy time DJs, hard-hitting interviews and news stories, and fake commercials. Starland Vocal Band pitches in on some of the music segments. If the records weren't free, we'd be all news. So, we'll be back in about 30 minutes with your music requests. Here's Procter & Bergman.
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2: Caramba!
4: If I drove this car in my country, I'd be kidnapped.
2: Caramba!
4: I want a car that smells like me. I'm not an a simple man. I do not need an a simple car.
2: Caramba!
4: I love to drink in the lush, wine-filled interior. I like the way the doors lock. I will be buried in this car.
2: Caramba!
4: I love this car. I hate this music.
5: From General Motors, the people who gave you the luxury car and recalled it.
6: Here's Arnold Brainduster, self-improvement expert who claims that his technique will give you a better memory in the time it takes your check to clear.
7: Nice to meet you, Pete Bergman.
6: Say, you remembered my name.
7: It's the name of my game, Bergman. That's an easy one, too. Berg, think of a hamburger, and man, that's a guy standing on top of one. Bergman, get it?
6: Now, what about Pete?
7: Pete? Pete who? I don't know a Pete.
6: Pete me.
7: Pete me, that's an unusual name. Is it Norwegian?
6: Just forget it.
7: Oh, no, that's impossible with my system.
6: It is?
7: What?
6: Impossible.
7: Oh, no, not with my system.
6: Oh, no, look, time for another example, Arnold.
7: Arnold, who's that?
6: It's you.
7: Oh, okay. Well, let's say you meet a really cute salesperson and you want to get to know her territory better, you know what I mean? And let's say her name is Dorothy Snowden, all right? Dorothy, what do you think of?
6: Shut the Dorothy.
7: No. No, Dorothy, Judy Garland in The Wizard of Oz, see?
6: Oh, I see.
7: Okay, now, Snowden, you think of a big pile of snow on her head like a hat. Snowden, snowed on, see? Then the next time you meet her, I don't care how many years later, you see this beautiful woman, you walk right up to her, you think of those images, and you say, well, if it isn't Toto Slushhead.
6: Oh, my
7: just
6: God.
7: Flew in from Kansas, huh? How's a little dog?
6: I don't think she'll ever forget who you are.
7: Right, you are. Well, I gotta be going. I've gotta give a memory lecture downtown on, well, you know, it's that big building with a clock on it. Doesn't matter. I'm supposed to take one of those things, like a long car with doors that open on the side. Well, perhaps you could help me out, Mr. Relishfoot.
6: Relishfoot?
7: Oh, yeah, my system. Every time I look at you, I see a guy standing on a hamburger.
6: Well, sure, I'll help you out, Arnold. This way.
7: Good. Thanks, Mr. McDonald.
8: There she blows! Jacques Couteau here on Whale Oil's platform number 75, almost a mile off the coast of Northern California. From here, the sea looks dead and lifeless, but beneath the ancient oil that covers its surface, it teems with new children, the offspring of the recent marriage of petroleum and Mother Nature. Let's take a look.
9: Here in the shadow with the great support pylons, we see thousands of little silvery pop-top fish spinning playfully in the currents. And here comes a family of broken brown beer bottle fish, as usual, traveling in packs of six. They're cute, but look out for those jagged teeth. They can slit your foot off.
8: So remember, the next time you yell at the silent sea and she does not answer, it is not necessarily a sign that her herring has been impaired.
10: Here at Whale Oil, we salute men like Jacques Couteau. Not Jacques Couteau, but men like him. Whale Oil, turning yesterday into tomorrow, today.
11: And now from its headquarters in No Work City, the UN in session, here's the President of the General Assembly, Toy Panda Kanda Grammy.
12: Now we welcome the opening remarks of today's guest ambassador from the United States, the upstanding up entertainer, Mr. Hockey Shackles.
13: Thank you, Towelhead. Oh, just kidding. Give me that microphone. I love you Indians. Hey, I just returned from the New Delhi in my neighborhood. Had the Bangladesh special. Flies on a plate. Hey, the place was strictly kosher. They wouldn't let you eat the flies that dropped in the milk. Oh, you Israelis like that. Oh, Israel, what a strip of land. Ladies and gentlemen, for $5, they will plant a tree in your name. And for another $5, they'll plant a soldier behind it. You Arabs like that. Kids from Saudi Arabia. I'm talking to you. Sitting under the sheets with the sunglasses. What's the matter? Too hot? The lights? Hey, hot. They should call your place Sauteed Arabia. Great place to live if you like being boiled in oil. Just a lot of sheikhs rattling around in their rolls. Get it? Sheikhs. Rattles and rolls. Hey, am I losing something in translation here? You're Chinese, huh? You're not getting any of this, are you? No chop chop, right?
14: Oh, you Chinese, I love you most of all. And do you know why? Because you're not imperialists. You want Tibet?
13: Russians? Oh, the Russians like that. Good audience of Russians. Good audiences.
14: Comrades, I just returned from a tour of your beautiful mother country. What audiences? Mathematicians, scientists, philosophers, artists.
13: And that was just the insane asylum. Hey, back to business. Let's just talk seriously a second about living in South Africa. And that's about how long I'd like to live there. Oh, Africa. Still teeming with wild beasts. Like Idi Amin. Idi. Didn't he used to sing with Steve? All right, hold the elephant, Sabu. I'm almost through. Okay. Hey, you know, I have been making a lot of fun here. And you are really good sports. Really, as I look out at you there, dressed in the colorful costumes of your native persuasions, you remind me of Americans I see every day. The regulars on Let's Make a Deal. Well, I gotta go. My little watch tells me it's noon in London, 3:30 in Singapore, and what time is it in Panama? Time to get out. That's where I'm playing next, flying down there on Chilean Airlines. First class, of course. They torture you in tourists. So long! Thank you very much. Thank you.
11: Join us again for the UN in session, if we're still here.
15: 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Help me, I'm going sex crazy. And it's signed, illegibly, Dear, if it's an aphrodisiac you're looking for, we in the medical profession know for sure, probably, that there's only one that really works, aspirin and Coke. And you can get them both at any Dr. X secondhand drugstore.
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0: Consumer Watchdog. Yes, we're rough on bogus businesses. And today, Consumer Watchdog reports on protecting you, the consumer, from being consumed by dangerous products and phony packaging.
1: Right you are, and here's today's example. I have here a box of the popular cereal Idiots, the breakfast of madmen. This is another perfect example of the increasing artificiality of our lives. And at Consumer Watchdog...
2: Miss Dolly!
1: What's that?
0: Oh, excuse me, I think it's our order just arrived from the coffee shop.
1: Fix mine with cream, please.
0: I don't think they sent any cream. No, uh-uh.
1: What?
0: Oh, no, just these little containers of, coffee enlightener.
1: Coffee enlightener? What's that?
0: Well, the ingredients are right here on top. Chalk dust, salt, and water.
1: Oh, please. I'll just take sugar.
0: Sugar?
1: Yeah.
0: Who do you think you are? Fidel Castro? There's no sugar.
1: What did they bring you?
0: Just this little tube of liquid tooth shortener.
1: Ooh, just give me the coffee, please.
0: Coffee? Who do you think you're talking to here? Joe DiMaggio? I don't think there's any coffee.
1: What's in the bag?
0: Hot cup filler. You want it black or clear?
1: Oh, just fill a cup with anything.
0: Cup? I don't think they're using cups anymore, Phil. They sent these over. Artificial substance surrounders.
1: Forget it. Look, let's just step outside and get a nice breath of fresh air.
0: Breath of what?
1: I mean artificial lung expander.
0: Oh, yeah, not a bad idea.
1: Yeah, come on. Hello, I'm Tad.
3: And I'm Mad.
1: And we're the creators of Mad and Tad's Fab Fad Fashions.
3: Here in the fabulously guilty splendor of our priceless Heavenly Bills boutique.
1: Oh, and now there on the runway, there's our lovely model Margot coming down the landing.
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1: For the liberated woman who has no fear of flying, she's wearing our zipless vinyl airsuit by McDonald Boeing Boeing.
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1: Up, up, and away, Margot.
3: And here comes Lyle.
1: Oh, I could just eat him up.
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6: Hey, Adam.
7: Huh?
6: You want to get a Zawi shrooms?
7: Yeah, hey. Hey, Joe.
6: Huh?
7: What do you think about a game? You gonna go with the Broncos, huh?
6: I don't know. What do you think?
7: They got a strong line, eh?
6: Yeah, hey.
7: Hey. Hey, what?
6: Gonna bum another butt?
7: Hey, sure, hey.
6: Hey.
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10: What you do?
9: Hey!
4: Then stay tuned as history repeats itself again and again on this week's revealing episode of The Man in the Iron Lincoln.
6: Paul, who goes there?
0: Oh, it's only me. I got the morning paper. Is the president up yet?
6: Nope.
0: What's the matter? Is he under the weather?
6: Nope. Under the bed.
0: Oh, no. He's been dipping his whiskers again, huh?
6: Afraid so.
0: Uh-oh.
6: But you mustn't let on. You're wise to his drinking. He likes to keep it under his hat.
0: Don't I know? I found a fifth of Jack Spaniel's under there yesterday. Well, I better go in.
6: Hey.
0: Mr. President? Good afternoon, Mr. Lincoln.
6: Oh, not so loud. I got a headache that could split rails.
0: Well, here's your newspaper, Mr. President.
6: Oh, I don't want to see it.
0: I really think you're better, Mr. Lincoln.
6: Oh, all right. I'll look at the headlines. Oh, my God. I freed the what?
4: It's all happening tonight on ZBS. The Zero BS Network. Information Officer Gary Picklestig here, asking for your attention, recruiting fascinating facts about today's military in action. I'm with Secret Weapons Chief Wolfgang Plank.
2: Hello there.
4: And what's the army working on here, sir?
2: Clean bombs. Look at the shine on this one.
4: Oh, I can see my reflection in it.
2: Yeah, for a millisecond just before it explodes.
4: yes. And that big one over there?
2: That's a conventional bomb, Gary. It's designed to wipe out conventions, picnics, and political parties.
4: Mm-hmm. And the little pink one hanging up there.
2: Oh, is that closet open? Let's pretend we didn't see that.
4: See what?
2: Oh, I can see you're a good soldier. That's a food bomb.
4: A food bomb? Baloney.
2: Yeah, a baloney bomb.
4: Well, what good is that?
2: Well, Napoleon said an army fights on its stomach.
4: Yes, we know that. If you stand up, you can get shot.
2: Well, you blow off this bologna bomb, boyo, and it wipes out lunch and meat for a 10-mile radius.
4: Oh, I get it. No sandwiches for the enemy.
2: Then they'll desert.
4: Good idea. Have we developed a delivery system for it?
2: Sure, you just call on a red phone and they send a boy over with this.
4: Well, that's nothing but a brown paper bag, sir.
2: Bravo. Until you add the Air Force, and bang, it's all over.
4: Well, I wouldn't relish the pickle I'd be in if I were a Russian dressing when this went off.
2: What?
4: Thank you, Secret Weapons Chief Wolfgang Plank.
2: Call me Wolf.
4: Okay, Wolf.
2: Thank you, because I love the call of the wolf. Oh!
4: This is Officer Gary Picklestick saying, at ease, until we need your attention again.
5: Hello, dumb buddy. You're driving along just reading the mail, working a load of post holes and sailboat fuel from Magic City to Mickey Mouse Town when you spot this fancy seat cover in the show-off lane. 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
10: Hi, Bambi. How'd you like to spot your body, climb down, clean up, and squeeze some eights?
5: You'd like to set up an M20 to rub eyeballs in the grass, but you don't copy CB it hardly, do you? You probably don't even know what I just said. Well, if you want to run through the raindrops barefoot in a land of wonderful and come on hot and heavy with every frilly blouse foxy jaw from Minnie State to Shaky Side, you better load up fast with Dexter Steerhall Special CB K-Set Course. It'll teach you to talk like a torrible Texas trucker in no time. So come on, Easter Bunnies. Let your hammer hang, pour on the giggle juice, and slam her into the going-home hole with Dexter Steerhall Special CB K-Set Course. And till I catch you on the comeback, this here's Bad Bozo saying, keep the beavers in your lap and the Smokies off your back. We quit, we clear, we down.

0: No, man, I did not shoot the sheriff.
1: Yeah, I reckon.
0: Hey, give me a break, man.
1: And you shot the deputy too.
0: I didn't shoot the deputy, man.
1: Hey,
0: come on, man, give me a break. Give me a break, man. Hey, come on.
1: I recognize his car.
2: The son of the uncle of the friend of the neighbor of the cousin of the landlord of the director of The Man in the Iron Mask. It's the greatest movie ever remade.
3: I will see him! Take this, you other arm, Dave!
4: Milord! Milord!
5: What is it?
4: My grace!
5: What?
4: Have patience, Milord. I bring the good news. And bad news.
5: Good news.
4: Yes, good news, sire. You are the true king of France.
5: Hooray! I am the king of France, I know it.
4: And sire, the bad news. We can't get off the mask without killing you.
2: Now playing with this horrible second feature.
6: Doggies.
7: Cute can kill. They will. So safe, but there they are, playing everywhere in your neighborhood.
4: Doggies! Get down!
6: Doggies!
2: Rated O for overrated.
8: You must remember this. 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
11: Nukes in the news. And we're talking today with Ned Bent of General Defective. Hello, Ned.
12: Oh, hello.
11: Well, Ned, what about these reports that your new hot breeder reactor plant out by the high school is dumping harmfully potential radioactive waste into the river every day?
12: Well, that's silly, isn't it? There's no truth in that claim whatsoever. And logically, I ask you, how could we possibly do such a thing in broad daylight without being observed?
11: Oh, you couldn't.
12: No, of course not. And that's why we do it at night. Oh. You ought to see it. It's like a fireworks display, only without noise.
11: Yes, but some of the locals say that it's been killing fish.
12: Well, It doesn't kill fish.
11: Oh, good.
12: I really hope you all heard that out there. There's not one dead fish. I'll repeat that. There's not one dead fish. Well, there's not one living fish within 50 miles of that dump site.
11: Well, then why all this fallout over nuclear safety?
12: Bad press and bad statistics.
11: Oh, I see.
12: I took a look at the statistics just today on nuclear safety, and boy, they're really bad.
11: Are these figures available to the public?
12: Oh, sure. We've got them publicly posted right down there by the hot pile. Anybody can go down there, take a look at them anytime, day or night. It's all the same down there.
11: Okay, then, Ned, why is there so much opposition to nuclear power, then?
12: Well, it's contained in the very word nuclear itself.
11: How's that?
12: Let me illustrate it to you on this blackboard here. See? Nuclear, N-U-C-L-E-A-R. All right, ironically, these seven separate letters are like the little tiny atoms themselves. We can move them around to create modern energy, and as we move these letters around, we get R-E-A-L, real, N-U, new, comma, C, question mark?
11: Real new C.
12: That's right, that's right. That's what it was when we first brought it out. Oh. And then it starts getting manipulated by the communists.
11: The what?
12: The next, by the columnists.
11: Oh.
12: And they start moving things around themselves. They come up with dumb questions like, R. You clean.
11: Oh, same letters.
12: Right, different combinations. Then they answer this question by saying it's unclear, and then they claim that nuclear power is unreal. See? As simple as that.
11: Oh, I see. It's all their fault.
12: Yes,
11: huh? But come on, Ned. Nothing can be that perfect. You gotta level with us. There's gotta be some hidden cost here in this new source of power.
12: Oh, well, sure. There's my salary, for instance. Which, by the way, I just earned.
11: Well, you certainly did. And thank you, Ned. I'll see you in the big lobby.
12: Oh, thank you. That ought to convince him.
11: I think so.
12: Good job.
2: Nuclear energy. With us, whether we like it or not, for the next 200,000 years.
6: And now, from Buddy DeMort's fabulous Lizard Lounge in Las Vegas, here's Mr. Phil Time.
12: Thank you, Buddy.

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And K, I'm kinda yellow. And L, it's like L to be alive. Little Tony Nulli there, what do you think? Hey! M, N, O, P. Sing along, honey. 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

0: Corporation presents The Sweetened History of the United Sacks of Sugar.
1: Today, revolutionary America. 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
2: I am Nathan Sugar. As I stood expectantly at the top of the morning noose, and they placed the 10-pound sack over my head, it was thanks only to the sugar in my tea that I had the strength for one last, highly refined quip.
0: I regret that I have but one lump to take for my country.
3: I am Benjamin Sugar, chief strategist for the Confectionery Army. It was I who told sleepy Ether Allen and his band of Vermont sappers, keep feeding them powdered sugar till you see their eyes are white. Ether took my advice, or he didn't, but I went on to my just desserts when one night after dinner, I invented the Philadelphia Mint.
0: Sugar, America's sweetheart, pounding in our blood from 1776, a pound and up.
2: I like the pump.
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2: The pump.
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6: The spray.
7: Hey, hero, you got the right to own them both. 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I can't read it. I think it's from Czechoslovakia. 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
8: 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I'm Geezer.
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0: Yes, dear friends, we're the Sneezers, but just a few short years ago, we was nothing but inner-city chicken farmers living off edible food stamps and stale welfare rolls.
1: Then Cousin Jimmy Upton sent us a Cluckminster Wooler solar-powered chicken dome.
0: But one day the sun come out and it burned down and covered every one of our chickens with a thick coat and a melted styrofoam.
1: They looked like little duty bricks from outer space.
0: But they sure did taste delicious.
1: Look out!
0: There's a waitress on a skateboard coming at you with a bucket of cluck.
1: You're in luck.
0: So if your dates are getting bored,

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1: Gesundheit!
0: And sneezers, let's eat!
2: Blessed are the meek, for they shall inherit the earth.
3: The English accent on Earth throws the character off a little bit, okay?
4: Yeah, don't forget to smile and have fun with it this time.
2: Blessed are the meek, for they shall inherit the earth.
3: A little too Bronx at the end. I mean, he did choose to land in Palestine, not Fort Apache area of Queens.
4: And I'd like to see a little more on Earth.
2: Blessed are the meek, for they shall inherit the earth.
4: That's the one.
2: Blessed are the meek, for they shall inherit the earth.
5: What did he say?
6: I think he said he hasn't changed for a week. He's still wearing the same shirt.
5: Wow, I know how that feels. But you can never tell from this distance. He looks so neat.
7: Oh, pardon, please. Huh? I was out re-humping my camel. What did he say?
5: He said he's been out in the street looking for work.
7: Mashallah, a guy with his connection should be able to find a job.
5: Hey, man, what's going on around here? I was just trying to sleep under the rock over there. What did that man say?
7: I believe he said things are looking bleak. They're questioning his birth.
5: Ooh, that's bad. That's tough. That's mean. That's truly low.
8: Pardon me, fellow. I was in town changing my money, and I seem to have missed the speech. What did he say?
5: He's got to take a leak, and he wants to be faced.
8: Well, that's good news. Let's follow Luke and Matthew to the John.
5: All right, bro. Let's go.
9: A thought from the Brotherhood of Holy Communication.
10: Hey, this is the Wiz, and oh, that's all the time there is. So if you didn't hear your favorite song, don't say so long.
11: So long.
10: Have patience. Like Beaky says, Rome wasn't built in a day.
11: Because of the unions.

0: And that was the Fire Sign Theater's Phil Proctor and Peter Bergman with Give Us a Break from 1978. All right, it's time for your requests now at Radio Free Roadkill. And our first request of the day comes from Beach Barb. She wanted to hear some Barry White. This is Can't Get Enough of Your Love, Baby.
1: I've heard people say that too much of anything is not good for you, baby. But I don't know about that. There's many times that we've loved and we've shared love and made love. It doesn't seem to me like it's enough. It's just not enough, baby.

baby, it didn't take all of my life to find you. But you can believe it's gonna take the rest of my life.

Okay. And our first request from Venison was for some Residents. And this one is their cover of Daydream Believer.

And a rather different interpretation of the monkey's daydream believer. Turns out that Ann Murray also covered it, so what I'm going to do is I'm going to play the Ann Murray, and then we'll go with the original monkeys.

Okay, and the original of that tune for you. And Ringo's first request for the day was something by Scott McKenzie, but the Mamas and the Papas also covered it, or it might be vice versa, I'm not sure. But it's the song called San Francisco, which was a classic hit for the Mamas and the Papas. And I'm thinking now, I've remembered that Scott McKenzie covered, actually wrote it and released it first, but then the Mamas and the Papas had a hit with it. So we'll hear both versions. Apparently it was used in the soundtrack to the movie Forrest Gump. So here is that version. We'll get this opened up in YouTube right quick.

Okay, that version isn't so good, but you never know what you're going to get with YouTube. So I've seen a better version here. This is provided by Sony, I believe. So this ought to be a better version of that tune from the Mamas and the Papas.

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0: This is indeed RFD, and you're listening to Radio Free Roadkill live from Austin, Texas. This is Kurt Erickson, and I'll be spinning the bits for you for the next hour. 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We love to take requests on this show, so don't hesitate to get into the chat and let us know what you'd like to hear. Okie dokie, and we've got another Beach Barb request here. This is some Barry Manilow, and it's this one's for you.

All right, and on a slightly different tack here, we've got something for venison from Nigel Brown called Hairy Lady.

0: to body hair, yeah.
1: Please, no.
0: You promised.
2: It's plain to see you give your barber every night off.

Okay. That's pretty wild. All right, here's one for Ringo. This is Time of the Season from the Zombies.

0: Okay. And let's see what we've got here. Beach Barb wanted to hear one. This is from Janis Joplin. This is a live version of Piece of My Heart. It was done at Winterland.
1: By very, very nice people, one great big pal and big brother. And the whole thing.
2: Thank you very much. Sorry for the delay, and I want to thank you very much. I think you're the only kind of people, as compared to like the people in New York, who could have remained as patient and as kind as you have. Thank you very much. Sometimes these things happen.
3: And I got this new tune, man. It's really boss. Yeah. It's, oh, I got it. Wait a minute. It's recorded by Irma Franklin. It's a tune called Peace of My Heart. Groovy.

0: And it appears they just doodled around a bit there at the end. Great tune. And let's see what we've got here for Vinny. Let's get to this gumball thing first. Life can make you smile. From the Cartoon Network, The Amazing World of Gumball.
1: I know! Music! I will use the power of music!

And a little cartoon song there for Vinny. Okay. Ringo wanted to hear some Pat Boone. April Love. Let's see what this sounds like.

0: And some very good Pat Boone there. Wow, that's one of his better ones. He had a really good voice on that one. And Beach Bar wanted to hear some Crosby, Stills, and Nash. This is their classic Marrakesh Express.
1: Whoopah, I'm a good squish.

And the Crosby, Stills, Nash classic there for you. We've got half an hour to go here. Still plenty of time for requests, so get them in at the chat, and we will be very happy to play them for you. Top of the hour will be Houston AmSet, their satellite show, so tune in for that at the top of the hour. And Vinny has got to hear some metal, so we're going to play something that he suggested. This is Kids Next Door Operation Food Fight, and we'll take a listen and see what this sounds like.

0: I hate going to the cafeteria. 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
1: Scores of kids, he has eight, and shall obliterate the kids next door and all their brothers and all the misbehaving others who won't eat Grandma Stuffin's food and now themselves are chomped and chewed by he who's made of skunks and fried eel and comes to

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1: Okay, I got the impression that Vinny spends a whole lot of time on the Cartoon Network. That's pretty damn wild there, Vinny. All right, let's see what we got here. We got some Johnny Ray for Ringo. This one's called Just Walking in the Rain. And let's see what we've got here. Walking in the Rain, Johnny Ray. Yes, indeedy.

Alrighty, some classic Johnny Ray there, and how about some Who for Beach Bar? This is their classic, I Can See for Miles.

0: Yeah, some classic coup. And if anyone wanted to hear some Nina Gordon, this is a cover of an NWA tune. Of course, they're a rap band. We'll see what this sounds like. It's called Straight Outta Compton. Sign in to confirm your age. Sorry about that, Vinny. That's not going to work because I don't have an account. So let's move on to something else here. This is a Beach Bar request, sincerely, by the Moon Glows. Let me see if I can find a real good copy of this.
1: Bottle, bottle, bottle.

Okay, and to close out the show, we've got one more beach bar request. This is Frankie Lyman and the Teenagers with the classic Why Do Fools Fall in Love?

Well, that's it for the show tonight, folks. Hope you enjoyed yourselves. I sure enjoyed playing the music for you. Appreciate you being in chat and all your great requests. Till next week, have a great week. Be well. Happy trails. 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
1: Il y a les hamburgers et les pancetteurs ou hot dog. Oh, excusez-moi. 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Oh, today, or should I say, today, beignet aux bananes or banana heads. To prepare, chérie, I take you only an hour in advance. Cooking only 10 minutes. And my darling, you need only 2 eggs and 9 big bananas, which you must keep in the refrigerator for at least a week. That way they become old friends. So they best to cook an old friend. Now, just scrub the ingredients with Lysol and arrange them deliciously around Terry like this. See? Take our sweet and Karina and wrap them with salt and pit them. Now kiss the eggs and drop the eggs into the tureen and crush them with a lead cudgel till the little white part looks like paint flakes. Then mix well while adding progressively some artificial milk. Gently perfume with growth fragments. Let it all stand out for an hour or two. Watch TV or something. Then épluche the bananas. Tromp them together on a plate and put them also under the hot fudge we prepared last week. Burn them till they are mushy. Taste them. Soft powder them with ground glass and then, my darling, with a fine bottle of Japanese wine, preferably Nippon Cadet 62, extinguish the lights and eat in the dark. And, darling, remember, always serve this dish hot. Till next week, the French chef bid you remember, Le Frankfurter.

0: Hello up there and good evening, dear friends, ladies and gentlemen, bozos and bozoettes, and to all the newcomers tonight, welcome to a Fireside Chat for May 21st, 2026. My name is DJ Tweeny, a.k.a. Kurt Erickson from Austin, Texas, and I'll be spinning the bits for you for the next couple of hours. Tonight, at Cat's request, we're going to hear lots of cuts from Fireside's Fighting Clowns of Hollywood live performances release. Here's how Fireside describes it. At the beginning of 1979, the Fireside Theater had been without a record contract for 3 years. While they pushed like hell to get Hollywood to notice them, pitching shows and writing screenplays, they gave themselves a performance showcase by writing and staging a slew of brilliant live shows. Rhino Records released some of this material back in the day, but a lot of it vanished into the vaults. Now, for the first time, all those great shows are collected in Fighting Clowns of Hollywood. Ladies and gentlemen, Fighting Clowns of Hollywood.
1: Well, it's 4 minutes before the hour, wherever you are in this big country of ours, and we'll be right back after this.
2: 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And when that camera gets close, it can break your teeth. And that's what happened to me.
3: That's right. Busy denture wearers like soap opera stuntman Bob Dog just don't have the time to clean their teeth every morning and drink a whole fulsome breakfast.
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3: It's this easy. Drop a dab on your teeth. Next morning, when you get up,
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3: Now with special sharpening agents.
2: My teeth are eating their way through the glass.
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0: I'm Phil Donut.
1: This is my favorite show,
0: but
1: the Donut Show.
0: You know, when it comes to this show, I'm nothing. I'll tell you why. It's because this show is really you. Yeah, I'm talking to you, the people who come to this show and ask such wonderful questions of our guests. I like it that way. I like it that way, and I hope you do too. I'd like to meet some of you. Here's a nice young lady. What's your name, dear, and where are you from? Your name first. Where are you from? Los Angeles, huh? Wonderful to come all the way from Los Angeles. And, well, my goodness, here's a young man in the audience. This is unusual for us. Don't have many men in the audience. What's your name, son?
2: My name is Joey Demografico.
0: Where are you from, Joey?
2: Debo Heights, Ohio.
0: That used to be a shopping center, didn't
2: it? Yeah.
0: And then, how'd you come to be here today?
2: I just put my thumb up and here I am.
0: What brings you down to the show?
2: Well, I like show and I like to be on the show because I think I was interesting to your guests. If you would like to hear what I'm doing, I'm crossing scorpions and marijuana smoke with a sting.
0: No, it's not a comedy show, Joey.
2: I just don't like to get on, so I'll just...
0: Okay, well, it's good. I'm glad you're here. And if you want to get on television, remember, Joey, I'm nothing. You're everything.
2: Well,
0: thank you. Okay. So if you can just ask a good question. Thank you. God bless you all. That's beautiful of you. If you can ask a good question of our guest today, we'll be glad to have you on the show. And it goes for everybody, because I'm nothing without this and without you. So let's get on with the show right now. Phil Donut Show, let's talk to our guest. And this guest, I think I'm not too far out when I say that this man is something else. And something again. This man, sitting here in this chair, is the volunteer head of the Lesbian Gay Children's Suicide Rape Legal Aid Daycare Prevention Hotline Center. Let me just make this point. I think we can ask you some interesting questions. So let's say hello to Mr. Flute Clamnose or something.
3: No, I'm the gay defrocked priest that wrote the book on ninth baseball.
0: Oh, just a second. You're just throwing me a little bit of a current here because... No, you don't understand. I mean, I really thought that this was going to be questions about gay. Well, you're gay. All right, perhaps we could start with that. What do you know about gay children? Let's talk about gay children.
3: Well, I spend all my time with adults in dugouts late at night. Crack of the bat, roar of the cry.
0: I see what you mean. No, all right, well, let's pursue that line of questioning, then. I mean, I'm nothing. I guess they don't tell me anything anyway. Yes, would you want your son to play baseball with this man?
2: I don't have a son. I have a vasectomy. but I understand I can talk with him because I was on the wrestling team in Boys State Prison. And I also my sister plays Midge on Lawyers Hospital.
0: That has nothing to do with this. I'm sorry. No, I'm sorry. That has nothing to do with this at all. Look. All right. Let me just make this one point. Because these people, they do what they do. And who am I to say whether it's right or wrong? And if you have good questions for it, I trust you. I count on you to give us questions. This young man here, I don't think he really is in the spirit of the show. This guy here, fine. We can ask him questions, or maybe not. I think he's a plant myself. I don't think he's real. And I don't even know who this geek is here. Who's this? Who are you?
4: No, sir, I'm the mercenary that sold my two children to the reverend on the radio. I was on a couple of weeks ago. I just wanted to say, hello, little mignon, hello, little dugong, wherever you are.
0: You were on the show already. Oh, what am I? No, you were on the show. Fine, you were on the show already. Look, I don't understand. I seem to have lost control of the show here today. I don't mind. I am nothing, and the show is your show. It's your show. All right, fine. Look, do you like to talk to these people? Do you want to talk to these strange people, that horrible man who sold his children? Fine, if you really want to, fine. I can't take it anymore. I've had it. So I tell you what, it's your show. Fine. You do the show, okay? All right? Oh, fine, okay. And you'll be right back after this.

0: give up, man. I just can't get these stubborn chicken oil stains out of Bob's underwear. And they're the only pair we've got.
1: Oh, right on, Match. Unlike your husband, those stains are alive. If you want to get rid of them, you're going to have to kill them.
0: Gee, what about my old detergent, Match?
1: Oh, feed it to the kids, man. Now they're new Dioxinol. With secret agent Orange, the chemical chicken killer. Watch it go.
0: Get out of here, Bob.
1: Oh! Man, Bob's underwear smells.

0: everybody, I'm home.
1: Joey?
0: Yeah, it's me, Dad. Yeah.
1: Well, keep it down, Joey. Your mother is sleeping late.
0: Yeah. Again. Oh, Mom, Dad. Hi, Gramps. Gramps? Fell asleep in front of the TV again, huh? Yeah, no wonder. Well, that Power Burger and Pepsi I had's gonna keep me up till noon. Look, maybe there's a little something here on the old screen. Let's see. Saturday, not a very good TV day. Saturday morning, Cheese Dances of Spain on 28. Oh, no. Let's see. Channel 5, Porgy and Mudhead in High School Math. Los Cucaraches, tangy taste of southern Mexico. That's great. I like the ones with the little heads in them. They go real pop. Must be something. Let's see, this is community devolution. I don't know what that is. Oh, my girlfriend's on. The old redhead. Oh, I love her. Click.
1: Lucy.
0: I love Lucy. She's so good. She never grows old.
2: How many times do I got to tell you, Lucy? You shouldn't be in bed with our 23-year-old son.
3: Really, the only thing bad about me being with him is you.
2: What are you talking about? You better watch it, Lucy. I'm going to come in there and play boogaloo on your bongo.
0: Yay.
3: Oh, Lucy, don't worry about me anymore. I'm getting a divorce.
0: Oh, no.
3: Oh, no.
0: Divorce. Oh, no.
4: Give me the PTL club there, will you? I need my daily dose. Can you turn her on there?
0: PTL club,
4: yeah.
0: Huh?
4: Yeah.
0: Pay the Lord.
4: Down at the bottom.
0: I don't know. I know where it is, Gramps. Yeah. I don't know. I don't know how you can watch it. Right. Bottom of the box. Click, click, click.
4: Oh, Jesus.
0: Jesus.
4: God, I love to start every morning with Jesus.
0: Nice color.
4: It's so bland and wonderful to let Jesus enter into your life.
0: Yeah, I'll bet.
4: To give all your problems to Jesus.
0: Look at the smile on that guy.
4: And you won't have to worry about any tricky moral decisions on your own when you turn them over to Jesus. Hey, why not give Jesus a call?
0: Yeah, never says collect.
4: His number is right there on the screen.
0: Yeah.
4: So give him a call right now, and while you're calling up Jesus, let us pray. And I'll tell you what we should pray for today, dear friend.
0: What?
4: A better breakfast than we had yesterday morning.
0: All right, Gramps, I
4: get
0: the point.
4: Come on, let's pick me in there.
0: Click, Gramps. Yeah. I got a real surprise for you.
4: What's that?
0: I got your favorite breakfast duo.
4: Tell me.
0: Little Sugared Mr. Dinglebear.
4: Oh, I love them.
0: Best cereal there is. And also, now get ready.
4: Yeah.
0: Waffle flavored napkin extender.
4: Oh, golly, come on, let's go.
0: Oh, you're having a great time. And the instant coffee without the water.
4: Oh,
0: really?
4: I love it.
5: Praise the Lord, praise the Lord. Praise the Lord, praise the Lord. Praise the Lord, pay the Lord, pay the Lord. I want all you Christians to get rid of your hemorrhoids right this moment. I want you to believe in the power of the numbers on the screen. Just get rid of your hemorrhoids. Flores, flores para los muertos. Con huevos, merito, merito. And Dada, I haven't had an orgasm since 1956. I know many women in our business, Virginia, don't have orgasms till they're 35 or 36. But Donna Fargo was telling me last weekend that she hasn't had an orgasm since she was 3 years old. Well, you know what, Dinah? What gives me orgasms is those old movies we used to watch. Remember them? Oh, that guy with the big flappy ears. What was his name? And that wonderful, those stupid old Nick Danger movies. That guy with that big, thick neck, I just loved him. But let's get back to talking about our divorces, girls. I've had 10 divorces.
6: Shh. Yes, girl, let's try this exercise once again. Let's go 1, 2, and 3. Let's watch Ginger as she does it. And 1, 2. Now, all of you girls, before you start drinking and taking bar rituals for the day, you should get a good, healthy start. So let's finish up this stupid exercise and let's start running in place. 1, 2, 3, 4. 1, 2, 3, 4. 1, 2. Madge.
7: Oh, hi, Mitch. Can I talk to you for a minute, Madge?
8: Sure, Mitch.
7: What's the matter?
8: Oh, got a special problem.
7: Yeah, I had a real blowout this morning.
8: Oh, really? What's that with your 10th husband?
7: No, my spare tire.
8: Oh, gosh.
7: That's because you're a woman, Mitch. Oh,
8: and because I'm a woman, too, I know that I have special product needs.
7: Oh. Does that make me special, too?
8: It does if you use this, Mitch.
7: Special care?
8: Yeah.
7: Is that for those special places? Yeah.
8: Especially on those special days. Just be specially careful about using it in public.
7: Blam! You were right on about special care, man. Blam! I blew both radials backing over the Jefferson boy. Blam! And I didn't specially care. Blam! Blam! Blam!
9: That's special care. The special vaginal tranquilizer for women only. This is ABC, the alien bland casting clone. Stay there, look out for the boat people. Yes, there's labs galore and guns on shore. As wonderful, warm-hearted boat people try and land jobs at the Newport Beach Marina Club. Then it gets

0: your play, mateys? 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Don't worry, guys. I don't think the kids would understand that joke. That's how my nose got so red, kids. Okay. Well, we're going to have a wonderful time here on the Bosun Bob Show today, and we're going to draw for you as usual. So let's get out our pencil box, shall we? Hey! Let's get out our pencil box, our pencil box, our pencil box. Open them up and take them out and lay them on the floor. And sit on them. Just kidding, kids. You don't want to sit on them because you might hurt yourself. And if you hurt yourself, then you'd end up having to buy some of those grown-up products we sell to your mommy and daddy later on in the day. So, let's get ready to draw. Oh, hi, Penny Pencil. Gee, you look real sharp and pretty today.
1: I feel just swimming, Bosun Bob.
0: Oh, I'm so glad you do, Penny, because you're so cute. You're going to draw nice first?
1: I sure am.
0: Well, I hope you do, because if you don't, I'm going to run your pretty little head through the pencil sharpener. What shall we draw today, kid? Oh, I know. Joey in Cleveland says we should draw the ship's cat. What do you think of that? Okay, yeah. Let's do it. First, we draw a pear, and we cover it up with hair, then some footsies, and a head. Uh-oh, this cat is dead. That's right, kids. The ship's cat died of scurvy. Oh, you just curl up its little tail like that here and put a little X here for its eyes and put some boils on it. Drop it in the bathtub when your daddy's taking a bath like we do here on the ship. Oh, and boy, we got something exciting for you to do. Put away your pencils, kids, and take out your cereal bowls because Dr. Donald, the dentist, is going to come and see us today, and we're going to learn how to make little sugar babies out of your own little brothers and sisters. Won't that be fun? It will be for you.

0: can I do for you today that I haven't done already?
1: Gosh, Mr. Liverface, you're a butcher. You're up to your knees in fresh meat all day long. Tell me, what's the best food for my doggy?
0: Oh, feed your dog what all dogs love to eat. Cat! No, I'm serious. There's enough vitamins in one kitty's body to keep a big doggy going day and night. And there's a whole litter of kitties in every can of Mr. Liverface's dead cat dog food.
1: Gosh, I guess that takes care of my doggy Woofy. But what shall I feed my kitty?
0: Dog.
1: Not Woofy.
0: Not Woofy, Fluffhead. But there is a pound of ground. Pound how? In every can of Mr. Liverface's dead dog cat food.
1: I'll take one of each.
0: You are one of each. And one for Granddad. Well, dogs are...

0: morning, everybody, and glad to have you with us on the Ben Bland All Day, All Night movie. Certainly is wonderful to be with you again this morning, and a little early in the morning for me to do this every single day. A little sip of my coffee really sets you up, Kathy. Glad to have you with us for a fine B movie again today on the old matinee. And I'll tell you what, I don't know whether I've let you in on this story before, but about how the B movies got that name. This seems like it was a long, long time ago. Interesting story. In the silent days, seems these old movies, they were shot in giant studios, you know, the big high ceilings and the rafters up there. Very, very high up. And in those days, why, the bees would they come up there and they'd build nests up in the top of those rafters.
1: Man.
0: And it was because of that. Well, I can tell you more about that story maybe tomorrow or between commercials today. But first of all, I got the information. Oh, yes, this is a very big movie. This movie was nominated for the Academy Award back in 1951. And it's the award for best hat design. Actually, according to our research people, it was best hat design from a hat based on a hat from another medium. And it didn't win, so it doesn't make a lot of difference anyway, but it was right in there. It's a great Nick Danger feature movie. This movie, this is the third or fourth in that series called Frame Me Pretty, and it stars, of course, like always, Houston Bogus as Nick, with Rex Spofford, Patricia Zunt, and Bill Ding. That Bill Ding, what a hell of an actor he used to be. I'll tell you, his death scenes are among the most immortal scenes. Well, you'll see him anyway a little later on. Just one more thing to say before we go right on with the movie. That's about the trivia quiz. We do have an interesting question for you today, and that is, who is a very prominent television personality today that was in the movies back in these days, 1951, and he plays the nemesis, shall we say, to Nick Danger in this movie, his mortal enemy, and you spot him, and you just give us a call. The numbers are right up there on the screen, and I want you to enjoy them, and make sure you enjoy the movie, too. Let's just go right ahead with Frame Me Pretty.

0: Welcome to my world. It's that dirty, mean, tough, uncompromising, crazy, low-down, weird kind of world. It's filled with cops and high-speed chases and burning rubber and dames with huge tits. None of it bears much relation to real life, but come on in anyway. Sit down in the rumble seat and let me tell you the story I like to call Frame Me Pretty. It was a rainy night on Exterior Boulevard in Pasadena. One of those day for night kind of nights, if you know what I mean. I was down and out and low down and broke. Using my hand as a windshield wiper wasn't working. I was broker than I'd ever been. Spent my last buck on 6 gallons of ethyl in Hollywood and, looked like she was running out on me. Yep, the little red needle was shuddering around empty. Just like a dame at the end of a long ride. I needed a drink bad. I looked in the glove compartment. Gloves. Still, I could always suck on 2 fingers of this one. Sweet sour mash smell of bourbon and strawberry lipstick cut through my brain like a fresh lawnmower. What a weekend. What a tomato. Anyway, where was I? Exterior Boulevard, Pasadena. This fruity voice on the other end of the phone had offered me easy money for a simple babysitting job. You know, bodyguarding. So I said I'd take it. I'd take anything. Jeez, look at the size of these houses. Here it was, number 108. Talk about rich. These people had an imported Italian marble driveway. Hope I hit the Doberman and not the kitty. I hate rich people. I hate them and their dumb, stupid, rich problems. This place, for instance, looks like a mausoleum or a movie studio. Obviously, only the stiffs inside could tell me which.
1: Good evening, monsieur.
0: This monkey smelled like the powder room at the aircraft factory. What's that perfume you're wearing, sister?
1: Oh, this? It's my favorite. French tub bubble water. And my cigarettes. Egyptian, of course. A Farouqiu. Unfortunately, it's my last. My name is Ricky Rococo.
0: And I spell my name D. Forget it.
1: Danger, is that not correct? It was I who spoke to you on the phone. I'm so glad you found your way here. You know, these hot nights confuse me so. The reek of magnolias that surround the house is enough to drive me mad. Well, Mr. Danger, won't you follow me inside? It's a very big and old house. You must stay very close to me or you might get lost. Here, follow me up this spiral staircase and we will meet my master. By the way, Mr. Danger, you don't happen to have any Egyptian cigarettes on you, do you?
0: No, I keep a couple of them locked in my safe at the bank.
1: What a pity. My boss, my uncle, General Starsucker, absolutely prohibits me from smoking when we're in the aquarium room where we're going. Do you like to raise fish, Mr. Danger? I prefer actually to eat...
0: General Lancelot Starsucker?
1: Don't believe it.
0: I had heard of him. Millionaire, recluse, publisher, the richest and most boring man in L.A. Nothing ever happened to this guy. I don't know. Obviously, they were going to wheel this old gent out for a walk, and I was supposed to protect him from Dillinger.
1: Mr. Danger!
0: Yeah?
1: Where are you?
0: I'm over here. sound of your voice.
1: Okay.
0: Wait a minute.
1: Let's not talk at the same time.
0: What?
1: This is never going to work. There you are. Well, luckily, we seem to have ended up in front of the aquarium room, Mr. Danger. I hope it will not inconvenience you greatly, but I'm afraid I'm going to have to frisk you. Gesundheit! Ricky says, put up your hands! Ricky says, open your coat! Ricky says, open your coat!
0: I did say Ricky says, open your coat!
1: And besides, I've got a stupid little gun! Aha! Hold this. Ricky says, hold this! Smart guy! Trying to hold out a... Ha ha! Ricky says, ho ho! I knew you were holding out on me.

0: stupid dick.
1: Hey, Ralphie, baby. Just because it's got a camel on it doesn't mean it's Egyptian.
0: All right, Danger. I've had enough of you. Get over here and stop playing your stupid games. And boss, come out here, General. We're ready for you now.
2: Danger.
0: Oh! Ah! I'll kill you for the Danger.
2: Scuttle off to your hole, nephew.
0: Yes, yes, General Starsucker, sir. But Ricky says he's going to get you for
2: that. No!
0: He's going. He's going. He's going. He's going. He's going.
2: Yes.
0: He's going.
2: I'll believe he's it when gone. I hear it. Impossible, little man. But it doesn't make a great deal of difference, does it, Mr. Danger? As you can see, I'm trapped in this chair like a toad in a hole. So your bodyguarding job promises not to be too difficult.
1: Yeah, but who keeps their promises these days, General?
2: I like that, a private investigator with a sense of humor.
1: I don't like it, not enough money in it. Listen, speaking of money, I get $35 a day and expenses. Some of it I get now.
2: That's not terribly difficult. As you know, I'm a very wealthy man. I love the feel of money, Mr. Danger. Like the skin of dead men. With dead men's pictures printed on it. Yeah.
1: General, there's a lot of $35 a day in here. From what I've seen of your help, I ain't gonna last more than one.
2: No, no, no. Keep it. You're going to need it, you know. Good lawyers cost money, Mr. Danger.
1: Lawyers? Mm. What do I need a lawyer for? You nuts?
2: Far from it. Shall we get down to business, then? Is that fine oiled weapon of yours loaded?
1: Yeah. In a manner of speaking, General, I'm always loaded.
2: May I see it,
1: I guess an old gent like you can't do much harm.
2: Yes, indeed. I see it's a very rare weapon, sir. This is a Japanese Vickers Wembley. Very strange and exotic revolver. They don't make these anymore, and for good reason. They're not accurate beyond 2 feet, are they, Mr. Danger? Yes, yes, well, that fact doesn't matter a great deal to either of us anymore, then, does it, Mr. Danger?
0: Ah! Oh!
1: General!
0: Ricky says, smile! Ha ha ha! I've got you now, Danger! Ha ha ha!

0: terrorist fashions from Europe for the victim and for the victimizer. We call it the mode detective. Isn't it beautiful? Here is my model who come all the way from the Ile de Ile-de-Saint-Cyr, Henri, who is making a very fun model of it, the new old leather coat with a special hidden pocket for the false passport and a special hidden pocket in the back to carry the most dangerous of all weapons, the French cigarette, all from Yves Saint Stool of Paris, Illinois. Thank you.
1: Bring up a chair and let's sit down and talk to these wonderful, wonderful people. Come right down, you're right down front. So exciting to have you here. They're such beautiful, beautiful clothes. See, they're clothes that do, as we promised you before the models came on, they're clothes that really do say the unsayable.
0: Well, look, I believe to say the unsayable is the function of the celebrity.
1: Oh, I know.
0: Really, you know, because a celebrity should be seen and heard saying anything as loudly as possible on all media at all times. That is a function of the celebrity. You should know you're a celebrity, Local.
1: Oh, well, no, not really.
0: Local.
1: I mean, I eat with celebrities, and I shop with celebrities, and I sleep with celebrities, but I'm not really a celebrity.
0: Oh, local. Your name is all over the show. Local host.
1: But
0: and that is the secret of a celebrity, n'est-ce pas?
1: But Eve, your name, it's a household word. Stool.
0: That's because I put my name and

0: first what is coming for this country. Now and this, it is not very pretty.
1: It's true. We were talking backstage in the green room just before the show about this. And as you know, all celebrities are very, very conscious of the terrible problems that face our country today. And we were talking particularly about the energy crisis, the most important crisis that we have today. And well, Eve promised that if I'd let him, and I will, and you're
0: Thank
1: here...
0: You,
1: And you want to hear it, and I know I want to hear it. He promised that he would say the unsayable about the energy crisis, about the real problems that face us today.
0: Well, you give me the strength to do it, you know. Well, you know, there is not enough energy to go around. So, if you are too old, or if you are too sick, too unemployable, or just too wasted, then sooner or later we are going to have to turn the lights out on you.
1: Incredible. I mean, that shows you the kind of thinking that goes on among celebrities.
0: That's
1: and speaking of celebrities, we have a man for you today that, you've all seen him on The Love Boat, people, just last week. A wonderful, wonderful performance on Stupid Train.
0: He was a big driving wheel.
1: He's, of course, an ex-football player, an ex-baseball player,
0: Beautiful.
1: A cow wrangler, a horse diver, all of these. He's just been a wonderful, wonderful man, a tremendous celebrity. I know you're all going to be so happy to see him. I know I am. Will you welcome, please, Bubba Waters.
0: Bubba Waters. Bubba Waters.
1: Oh, you have a lot of fans here tonight, Bubba. And I know that they're all very, very anxious to hear what you have to say, like all celebrities, about this very important problem. Were you listening on the monitor backstage?
2: Yeah, it's a horse driver local, not a horse diver.
1: Oh. Well, I just never know about these technical terms.
2: I can see you. I can see you were never born in a barn. Yeah, well, energy, sure. Some of it I heard back then.
0: Horse driver.
2: I see you understand some English there. Listen, energy, my favorite subject. Couldn't hear too much back in the green room there, so filled with boat people.
1: Oh, yes, of course.
0: Jibber. Yeah, I know. They're very small, though.
2: Them two sisters that sing are really something.
1: They'll be up real
2: pink
1: soon.
2: Pink legs
1: too.
2: Or something, they'll be out. Energy, absolutely. I couldn't agree less or more, whichever it is, with what he was saying. It is he, isn't it?
0: What did he say?
1: I don't know.
2: No, seriously, energy, the energy question. Well, I'd like to say that in this business of ours, our industry, whether it's on the field of sport or whether it's in your movie studios or on your TV talk shows, that it's the little guy that's important. You know what I'm talking about out there, the fans, you know what I mean? Some people call them fans, some people call them little guys, some people call them jerks. Some people call them little jerks. That don't matter. They're the important thing. Make my point if I could.
1: I wish you would. Would you give him a close up for this, please?
2: Thanks. I think it's the little guys that are important, and the little guy wants things done right, even if it's being done to him.
1: That's so true. And I think at this point I'm totally prepared to tell a little joke.
2: A joke.
1: I don't often have too many jokes to tell. I don't remember them very well.
0: We
1: worked this one out, and I'll ask you, how many Californians does it take to screw in a light bulb?
0: I know. Oh. It takes none, because a light bulb is too small a place to have. screw in.
1: Oh, no, no.

0: This is one of them international type mistakes. You see, we worked this out in the green room. I'm supposed to feed you the line. Okay, let's try it again. Merv, how many Californians does it take to screw in a light bulb?
1: Well, I'm glad you asked me that. It takes 8 to screw in a light bulb. I'll tell you why. It takes 1 actually to screw it in, and then it takes 3 to experience it and feel it in that special California way, and then it takes 4 to turn it into a TV pilot.
2: I don't get it. Why don't we talk about something I understand, all right? Let's talk about boots, huh? Let me show the people the new boots that I am bringing out this spring. These are the Yves Saint Laurent self-operated energy crisis, all octopus skin, microwave, pain generation boots. You see, we take the octopus while it's still alive and we skin him so we get the soft skin. It's only soft when the diet get very brittle, all right? But he is not dead yet. We take then the octopus and we plant him here in the Lucite Hill with the little generator. Now, every time you walk down Rodeo Drive or Park Avenue or the Via Venuti, you know, every time you press down with the heel, you squeeze the octopus, creating a great pain. And the pain is transubstantiated into electricity, and the electricity run up the wires in the boot and make my initials YSS come to light in neon. Bye. The pain is very attractive to certain people, and it's $5,000 a pair at Neiman Marcus. Thank you very much.
1: Oh, that's good.
2: You like that?
1: That's
2: wonderful.
1: That's wonderful. Bob, have you anything to add about boots, the subject of boots here, perhaps, tonight? I mean, I know you're from the South or the West, where they wear boots.
0: I'm from up north of here, local little town up around Fresno. I grew up wearing boots, of course.
1: Uh-huh.
0: Stopped wearing them a few years ago. It seemed sort of elitist when every fruit in Beverly Hills was wearing them. And I prefer wearing things that... I prefer wearing things that your people, you know, that the man in the street guys can wear. These cost $250. They're these boat people sandals.
2: You mean to tell me you think you're making fashion with those soy sauce slippers?
0: Yeah.
2: Well, let me tell you something. Let me tell you something, Baba. You're a celebrity, huh?
0: Yeah.
2: Well, you are a traitor, too, because it is the duty of the celebrity to spend as much money as possible, as publicly as possible, forever on as many useless items as you cannot afford to buy. Otherwise, this whole country will become what you have become fashion-wise, a gray, senseless, petty, bourgeois mass of just looking at the way you look at the way I draft it. look at the way you connect. You make me want to throw this applause in the booth.
3: Well, anything can happen in Las Vegas, can it?
2: Oh. I feel much, much better.
1: Oh.
2: I
1: do. Well. Bubba? Bubba? You're just sitting there with that. An expression of amazement on your face, and I'm wondering what you think about this.
0: Well, Johnny, I think that... what occurs to me first off, it's a little unusual. This man is not only roped up in front of 2 bona fide U.S.-born celebrities, but in front of every little jerk in the audience out here. I'm as sophisticated as the next man. I like your footwear. I'd like to take them $50,000 microwave octopus boots of yours and Well, I'd like to maybe shove them right up your $50,000 microwave ass, you dumb mother.
2: To publicize my fashions, not to be insulted by some gravy sucking rouge neck. You think you understand the best of fashion, Baba? I show you the best of fashion. You understand?
1: Celebrities, and we're all celebrities here too, because we're all in Las Vegas. So I'll tell you what, don't go away, anybody. We'll be back in just 2 minutes with a wonderful man, a credit dentist who's going to law school by night. So stick with us, okay?
4: Continues unabated today. Latest pictures from hell confound scientists. As the Satan 1 Hell probe reveals an atmosphere composed of hairspray, cigarette smoke, and solid air freshener. From Mexico, our special correspondent in the field, Jesus Tortilla, has more horror stories to tell on the plight of illegal American oil pickers. And a local credit dentist, Dr. Donald, is charged by the medical board for allegedly performing oral prophylaxis on unconscious patients. We'll have all these stories and more on the 4:30, 5:35, 6:05, 7 o'clock, 7:30, 7:45, and 5:40 o'clock news. With the all new news attack tag team, me, Bill Lump, Connie Hunk, Bent Muck Diver, and the achingly beautiful Volvo Toyota. News before you eat, news while you eat, news after you eat, more news than you'll ever digest. The News Attack Tag Team. 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
1: Well, I know I like Orson Welles too. Yes, but No, not the ant. Yes. Call back tomorrow, okay? Good, good. Well, there's another loser in the trivia quiz. Nice talking to that lady, though, real sweetheart. And that means we're going to add another $5 into the Jibberson jackpot on the old trivia quiz today. It brings it up to about enough to get a tank full of gas. So it's worth calling in for. As soon as you think you've seen the answer to this week's trivia quiz question, as what famous television star of today played a very small role in this Nick Danger movie of the past, well, you just give us a call and let us know. And now we'll go on with just one familiar word from those wonderful folks at the Handgun School of Truck Stopping. Oh, here's another nice word from those good folks out at Spoil and Broil's new chicken in a body bag. All right. We'd like you all to tune in tonight at 8 o'clock tonight. I guess we've all got to dance sometime.
9: Read it again, Ben.
1: Oh, that's the Nuclear Disastrophe Disco Telethon, all right? Nuclear Disastrophe tonight at 8 o'clock, wherever you are, huh? Well, I'll be right back, right after this.

up the lowest of low, low values for you. 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And giant galvanized owl hams, hopelessly rusted together and not to about 50, or about 50 cents a lot. And that's not a lot, not at Jefferson's, where the prices will drive you mad. So be like me and reach for the TV and grab the first person you see.

0: we're back with the old matinee, and we're going to... are you my guest? Is this the guest? Would you just bring a chair down over here? As a guest part of the show, came a little surprise to me. My producer doesn't tell me everything, you know. Like, what's your name, young man?
1: Joey Demographico.
0: Uh-huh.
1: I guess I'm your average viewer.
0: Uh-huh. I guess you are. Could you tell us how old you are?
1: I'm male, 18 to 25.
0: Does make it average, doesn't it?
1: Yeah. I guess so.
0: Where do you come from, Joey?
1: Devo Heights, Ohio.
0: What brings you to town? What do you do there in Devo?
1: Nothing. I work nights at the Bosun Bob Power Burger, and during the day I just like to watch a lot of television. And I was watching that Jibberson ad, you know, and when they pull you through the set, and then here I am.
0: Yeah, I know that ad. Drives me nuts.
1: Well, I kind of like it. It got me here. Say, what channel are we on?
0: Oh, well, I don't know about that. This part of the show is syndicated, and we're on 220 different stations.
1: Really?
0: I have no idea. I do have to get back to the movie here. All these fine folks are waiting. If you don't have anything to add, why not just go back and sit in the back and watch the movie on the monitor,
1: great.
0: Okay?
1: Ben,
0: lovely to have you with us. And,
2: could you get me into the movies?
0: You're lucky to be on television.
1: So are you. Bottle of liquor there under the palm.
0: Yeah, I'll take care of it a little later on.
1: Okay.
0: Okay, well, now danger returns, dear friend, with Frame Me Pretty.
3: When you're framed this pretty, they usually hang you in a museum. I kept asking myself the same stupid question over and over again. Why am I so stupid? Why am I so stupid? Why am I so stupid? Why am I so stupid? I wasn't the only person asking tough questions either.
4: Hey, Danger.
3: Yeah?
4: What's a three-letter word for ant?
5: All right. Take the bracelets off the beautiful, blushing bride, Blutwurst.
4: With pleasure, Lieutenant Bradshaw, sir.
5: I don't need no iron maidens to handle no two-bit
4: hunker. Hey, Lieutenant, can I take the cuffs off of me, too?
5: Blutwurst.
4: Gotcha, sir. Thank
5: you. Danger, come here. Let me tell you something. This is the happiest day of my life.
4: Yeah.
5: You want to know why?
4: Why? Gee.
5: What is it?
4: I haven't got the key for the other cup, Jim.
5: It's in the car, by the siren. Danger! This is the happiest day of my life!
4: Chief,
5: and let me
4: Chief. Is the door of the car open, or do I have to get another pair of keys to get into the...
5: Get out of here!
4: Let me get her, Chief, I'm leaving.
5: I'll kill you!
4: Sorry, Chief. Now! Sorry.
5: Like I was saying, Danger.
0: Where was I?
5: Happiest day of my life. This is the happiest day of my life, Danger. You want to know why? I'll tell you why. Because I'm going to put you in the hot seat.
3: Jesus, Bradshaw. That was horrible. The money you make, you could go to France and take lessons from Marcel Marceau. Bradshaw, for Christ's sake, I didn't do it.
5: You didn't do it.
3: No.
5: We find you standing in the middle of the old man's aquarium.
3: No.
5: And you got
6: 1,000 clams in your hand.
7: I can explain that.
6: And a hot rod with your prints all over.
7: No, he killed himself.
6: And you didn't do it, huh?
7: No.
6: Well, we got a picture of you standing over the dead man's body with a gun in your hand. A picture taken by the dead man's respectable nephew, a Mr. Ricky Rococo.
7: A fruit.
6: A respectable magnolia importer. You didn't do it, huh?
7: No.
6: Well, tell me this, Gumshoe. Whose picture is this?
7: This is a picture of Joan Crawford tied up in a child's bed.
1: Yeah, that's a great one. I collect them all. Have you seen the one of Eddie Lamar and FDR in the...
7: My life is at stake here.
1: Yeah?
7: Now let me give you this prepared speech that I use in these emergencies at all times.
1: Make it quick, Nick.
7: Bradshaw, we ain't always been on the same side of every case. You know what I mean?
1: True, Nick.
7: But basically, we're on the same side of the law. That makes us family. Do you know what I'm talking about?
1: Family.
7: In a family situation, the cop does the right thing by the PI in this case.
1: Nick. Hold it. What do you want?
7: I want 24 hours to clear myself.
1: 24 hours?
7: Yeah.
6: In 24 hours, Nick, the police lieutenant who caught the cold-blooded murderer of General Starsucker is going to be running for DA. Yeah, and guess what? Here's his campaign kitty. That's right, Danger. I'm gonna be DA. You're gonna be DOA. That's right. You died escaping. Ain't it a shame?
7: Jesus, Bradshaw, you never go this far before. Listen, can I get out of this some way? I know. I can make a campaign contribution.
6: Campaign contribution?
7: Yeah.
6: How much did you have in mind, Nick?
7: Well, how about a buck?
6: Oh! Hey, Nick! Come on back, Nick. I was gonna let you go. It was just a little joke.
7: A joke? I like jokes.
6: It was just a little joke, and here's the punchline.

steering wheel. You managed.

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1: So when you're investigating for rules of guy, dogs or mice, you always get your match with Detective Pinscher. This is the Ceaseless BS Television Network. Say, wrapping up tonight where Ike ended as Harry lets loose with a big word on. Thank you, Mr. President. That's tonight at 8:30, but first, it's time for Joey's House with Cleveland's favorite young adult, Joey Demographical.

0: to deep right center field. Jackson goes back on the warning track. He's under it. He's lost it in the lights. He snags it at the last minute, and the Yankees sweep another series from the Indians, leaving the hapless Clevelanders in last place.
1: Golly, there's nothing to root for anymore. I mean, Cleveland Indians couldn't even win if nobody was playing them. They need somebody new. They need some fresh talent. They need me. I can see it now. Manager Al Ramirez has gone all the way. He gives the high sign to the Cleveland bullpen, and in comes the new firefighter, ace relief pitcher, Joey DeMagrafico. And listen to the crowd.

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He checks third. 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

0: That was a great catch, Gramps. 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What do you want to... Oh, you want to play ball? Okay, I'll pitch you back. Here we
1: Joey,
0: go.
1: Joey, oh, you make me so mad sometimes. I just come down to take a snooze in front of the news.
0: Oh, now, wait a minute, God. Gramps, it's almost 8 o'clock, and that's
1: I
0: my time.
1: I don't care what time it is.
0: It's my turn.
1: I like to watch that Brent Muff Diver.
0: Yeah.
1: He puts me right out.
0: Gramps is going to pretend to be asleep in front of the TV again, and you know that I get points at school for watching the new primetime show.
1: Yeah, look at that.
0: Come here and sit down, son, do you? Do we have to repeat this same episode over and over and over again like a silly replay on your sports games? Look, son, that's my father over there. Your grandpa.
2: I noticed.
0: He's only got a few more minutes to live. Can't you at least let him enjoy them in front of the artificial world of the television?
2: Dad.
0: Besides, son.
2: You're such a meatball.
0: The cathode rays give him a nice tan.
2: Oh.
0: I just sit quietly and let me memorize the TV guide.
2: Oh, this whole house is turning into a bunch of sleepwalkers.
0: Don't eat Dad. Quiet.
2: Mexican television again, Dad. You lied. You lied to me. You told me the doctor told you she was cured.
0: Well, she was cured, Joey, but she just happened to walk past the Mexican maid's room when the door was open.
2: Oh.
0: Just a minor flashback. Come
2: Dad.
0: Sit down over here. You're all right.
2: Dad, I gotta get out of Cleveland and get into a major Arbitron sweep area.
0: Joey, what the hell are you talking about?
3: Dad. If I don't get famous soon, I'm gonna go crazy!
0: You haven't got far to go, have you?
3: Oh, Dad, I gotta get famous!
0: How are you gonna get famous in Cleveland?
3: Leave!
0: Leave?
3: Leave!
4: Shh. The autumn leaves, thank you, Dinah. Drift by my window.
0: Oh, look at her! She thinks she's on the variety program! Oh.
1: Say, no, she's pretty good, too.
2: I didn't say leaves. Joey. Here, Joey, see? I didn't say leave. I said leave.
4: Leave?
2: Yeah, Mom.
4: Shh. Me acaba de ver lo con huevo.
2: Shh.
4: My little Joey is going to leave.
2: Yeah, Mom. Where is she?
0: I don't know. I'll look it up.
2: Joey,
4: baby.
2: Yeah.
4: I'm like a cat on a hot tin roof.
2: What is she talking about?
0: Public broadcast series.
4: I'm like
0: William.
4: A doggy.
0: Williams.
4: Like a doggy in
0: what
4: a hot tin
0: on?
4: Dog food can.
2: Mom.
4: Joey, baby.
2: Yeah.
4: Look at me, honey.
2: I'm looking at you,
4: look
2: Mom.
4: Down at me, honey.
2: I'm looking, Mom.
4: Joey, look deep into my eyes,
2: hey,
4: baby,
2: Mom,
4: baby.
2: What do you want to tell
4: Joey,
2: me?
4: Joey, honey, I want to show you something, Joey.
2: What is it, Mom?
4: Woo!
2: Did you see that, Gramps? Oh, you're all trying to drive me crazy with your inferno mind games! Gramps!
4: Click! Look at me! Me, Gramps!
2: Joey.
4: Look at me!
2: Joey!
4: You gotta help me, Gramps. You're sitting on a bundle.
1: Not anymore. I had them removed. Adam sent to Shadow Valley Savings.
2: Oh, Gramps.
1: 10.5% on him there.
2: Gramps, I got a dream, Gramps.
1: You do?
2: Yeah.
1: Say, you ain't got a cigar, do you?
2: Oh.
1: All I got left is these damn plastic things. They ain't worth nothing, Joey.
2: Gramps.
1: Yeah.
2: I got a dream.
1: I don't care, Joey.
2: And I gotta start dreaming it soon, Gramps.
1: Yeah.
2: Or I'm gonna wake up. Asleep, on my feet, like everybody else in Cleveland.
4: We gotta get out of here, Gramps. We gotta sell the house and move to Hollywood.
2: Yeah.
4: And I'll work real, real hard, see? And I'll get my own independent TV production company. And it'll be a real company. It'll make real programs with everybody on it, leading real lives. And no ageism or sexism or racism or economic depravityism. What do you think?
5: Me?
4: What? What?
6: Nobody is listening to me!
7: We'll be right back to Joey's house after this.
2: Hey, listen to me. I'm Joey Demographico at Joey's house. Yeah, but let me tell you something. That's not my real house. This is. And how do I know? Because I own it. And how do I know I own it? I just sold it. Hey, I didn't want to sell. My grandfather was born in that ice chest. My father built that gun closet and stayed in it during the entire Second World War. And my mom still lives up in that room. Yeah. I didn't want to sell until I met the expert from Balloon 2000 Realty. He showed me so much money, I knew I had to move. And so will you when you meet the man from Balloon 2000. Here he is now with the new owners, the Ding Dongs. First boat people on the block. Well, I'm getting myself up and out of here thanks to Balloon 2000. So long.

0: wonderful supper. Cold baked beans, catsup, cottage cheese, and a flat diet Dr. Pepper. I've got to take a wicked shit.
1: Say, Mr. President, have you got the TV guide?
0: We're not gonna watch television, for Christ's sake. We're gonna have a few more goddamn highballs, then we're gonna light a fire in the fireplace, turn up the air conditioning, and you and I are gonna play the piano. Do you know chopsticks?
1: What's a piano?
2: You know, I like this show. I especially like you, General. You won the war.
3: Yes, yes, Mr. President. But you started it.
0: But, Mr. President, I dropped the goddamn bomb.
3: You really gave him hell, Harry.
0: Thank you, Mr. B.
2: You know, I never did like him.
3: Which one?
2: The little one in the hat. Mean. He never would have been president if it hadn't been for my heart.
3: And the little honey in the hot springs, Delano.
1: Say, Mr. President, have we eaten our dinner yet?
2: Dead horses. Yes.
3: Well, I'm gonna go to Korea. Play some golf. I'm gonna take little David with me. to look out for the military industrial complex. And him. Four
1: years.
2: Do I remember you? Do I like you?
1: Do you know what I like? Ask me.
4: What do you like?
2: What do you like?
1: Big nipples. Huge old, big old, great big old nipples. I remember everything. I remember the way there always used to be something to eat on the floor in the White House. The rugs, anything. I remember that woman in Ehrlichman's office, the one with the huge legs and the flat top. The rest of it might as well have been a dream. Just a dream. Shit, who looks that?
4: Open that door, Richard. Open the door and let me in.
1: He won't have me to kick around. Pardon me.
3: Ciao, Dick. Give 'em hell, and then go to hell, Harry. Stay back, Jack. Now that we're alone, Dinah, I'd like to give you my own personal recipe for borscht. I got it off of Uncle Joe himself at Yalta. Or was it Potsdam? It was a wonderful, wonderful time, and I remember Uncle Joe so well.
5: Then
3: he was a happy This is quite a surprise, and I am back. Sometimes I do get just a little bit lost on the show as we go along through the day and evening hours on the old matinee. Certainly am glad to be back with you, though. And I think, is there any winner yet in that trivia quiz?
5: No winner, Ben.
3: I guess we're going to have to add another quarter pound half-roasted Jimberson owl into the jackpot for this hour. Those are delicious, those owls. And you'll have one. Half an owl is about all I can eat at once. Oh, yes. By the way, the correct answer to the little trivia quiz we were having for you today, we played a little game with you, because the correct answer is me. That's right. Back a long time ago, when I was a real young sprout out there in Hollywood, I got my start to contract player at Paranoid Pictures. And I used to do a lot of parts, well, some little parts, and before they let me go. And one of the pictures I was in was this very picture here. And so the answer is me, and you'll see me coming up on the screen
2: real soon, because we're going to continue now with a thrilling conclusion. We are ready, aren't we?
5: Ben,
2: of
5: Ben.
2: Frame Me Pretty
5: Ben.
2: With Houston Bogus.
5: Jesus, Ben.
2: Right after this word.
6: Second half of life had better be the best. This is Henry David Thoreau. And I'm talking today with Pops Feebler. Pops, don't you think it's a little insane at your age to be playing Russian roulette?
7: It beats waiting for your social security check. And the odds in this game are better. I'm a winner 5 out of 6 times.
6: You know, the second half of life is all you've got. So before your number comes up, make sure it's an account number at Valley of the Shadow Federal Savings.
7: I'm still going.
8: Station down to second to temple over to Alvarado to exposition led me right to you. Now listen, Star Sucker, you're gonna get this worm off the hook your father put me on. I know that Bradshaw and your old man made a deal to frame me, but I gotta know something. Why did he kill himself to do it? What's the picture?
2: It's not a pretty picture, Mr. Danger. I want you to know that my father did it in order to save the family name from a terrible scandal.
8: Yeah. And then the new DA Bradshaw was going to cover up for your little opium operation here. But why did he have to kill himself to do it?
2: Don't shed any tears over my father, Mr. Danger. He was dying already from the incurable family disease.
8: Yes, what's that? Terminal greed?
5: No, Danger! Lead poisoning!

0: You murdered him, Starsucker.
1: Don't waste any tears over cousin Ricky, Mr. Danger. Those Egyptian cigarettes were killing him anyway. Well, Gomez, it looks like we have ourselves a Mexican standoff.
2: All right. You are surrounded by the LAPD. This is Lieutenant Bradshaw.
0: No.
2: Perfect alibi.
0: No.
2: Prepare to be boarded.
0: The
2: you are under arrest.
0: Wait, no. Don't waste any tears over me, Danger. I'm the last bad sheep in a black flock. There never was a good star sucker.
1: All right, man. Bring him on aboard. Yeah. Danger? Looks like we're even.
0: The only thing even about you, Bradshaw, is the bottoms of your feet. Since when did you ever give me a break? What's the story?
1: Bradshaw says he tried to put you in the hot seat, Nick, and now he plucked you out of the frying pan. Aren't you gonna thank me?
0: Yeah, Bradshaw. Thanks for nothing.
1: Listen to me, Danger. Let me give you a little piece of advice. Second thought, forget. Let's get out of here, boys. This is a waste of our time.
0: Jeez. What an adventure. Corpses on board. I lose my life nearly, my license, my gun, my car. Did you notice there wasn't one dame in this whole episode? Not one slit skirt or big nipple, nothing. All I got to show for my pains is a police record, a boatload riddled with magnolias, bullet holes, and full of opium. Stop.

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Your own body. You've got to get down to where it's really bad. You're taking Cool Boulevard down past Nietzsche. You're heading for that great big intersection of Sperm Avenue and Lowball Lane.

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So get yourself down to Dr. Donald Demographico's Twilight Sleep Clinic of Credit Law and tell him that Houston Bogus sent you. All right.

0: leading us consistently for 5 years.
1: Know that we are in deep trouble.
2: Yes, sir.
1: And when I am in deep trouble, dear friends, what do I do?
3: What?
1: I go to the book.
2: That's right. The good book. Read it.
1: The IRS Revised Code.
2: Yes, sir.
1: 1978 edition, chapter 11, subparagraph 6, line 14 to 37, inclusive, and I quote, "We, the district of attorneys, do hereby squeeze, seize, and sequester the aforementioned fixed, movable assets of the so-called offshore dummy shadow semi-religious tax-deductible corporation, etc., etc."
2: Yes, sir. Yes, sir.
1: In other words,

0: hear from you unless you get up right now and call this number that's continually moving across my abdomen.
1: Yes.
0: And give.
1: Give.
0: Give.
1: Give me.
0: Give, because if you don't,
1: what's
0: give
1: gonna happen?
0: Sisters, and if you don't give brothers,
1: tell them
0: we're going to go to jail.
1: That's right. They're going to send us to jail.
0: And we don't want to go to jail.
1: No, sir. No.
0: Because jail is hell.
1: Hell it is.
0: And there ain't no good family out there wants to go to hell.
1: No, sir.
0: But if we must go to hell, dear friends, I'd like to go with a lot more money than I see on the tote board. Don't want to go to hell, and you don't want to send this man to hell.
1: No, sir. No, sir. I don't want to go.
0: My grandfather.
1: Yeah.
0: My grandfather. He's more than a man temporarily crippled by the inexplicable grace of the apparently invisible God.
1: Yes. More than that.
0: He is the president of the church corporation.
1: That's right.
0: You don't want to send him to jail.
1: I stand to lose big.
0: You don't want to send this man to hell, do ya?
1: No, no, sing up.
0: I'm talking about Deacon Dad, my yes. father. A man who has been temporarily cured of the two greatest sins known to man. Unrelenting adultery and divorce.
1: Yes, sir. Hallelujah.
0: Thanks to your fine contributions, he has not turned to salt.
1: No, sir.

0: of Daddy D. Kennedy, the recording secretary of our church corporation, but he ain't gonna be making no records no more.
1: That's right.
0: Except police records.
1: No.

0: my darling mama. I'm talking about Mama D.
1: Yeah.
0: A woman who has cured herself of TV, hysteria, manic depression, and irreconcilable differences. Yeah. Yeah. The hottest face healer on the screen. Give them a little taste of your power, Mama.
1: Yeah,
2: Christian audience filled with fat old ladies with flies buzzing around the
1: room. Yeah.
2: I feel a tremendous healing in the FCC and Federal Marshal Station around the back of the auditorium. But right now I feel a tremendous healing coming on. Let's all you Christians turn to your Christian neighbor on your right and shake his hand.
1: Come on now, don't be ashamed. Come on.
2: Go ahead. Now turn to your neighbor on your right. Take his hand. Place it upon your hemorrhoids. They're gone.
1: They're gone.
2: Service later on the healing will cure this man of ad-libbing. I feel a tremendous healing coming on down here somewhere. A healing in the area of the rectum.
1: The rectum!
2: Down there. It's me. Now I feel another tremendous healing, a double healing. Don, come down here and look at this. These two fine young men. Young ladies,
3: beautiful
2: young ladies, are experiencing a double lung healing.
1: Okay.
2: Oh, double lung healing. You're cured, girls. Don't see us after the show.
0: Hallelujah, hallelujah, Mama G. We talking about a woman that's got the power. Who wants the power tonight?
4: I want the power. I need the power.
1: Why do you need the power?
4: I gotta have the power because of these boys.
0: He wants to walk.
4: That's right. I need to walk.
1: He needs the power, but the power, power is not in your heart,
4: no,
1: dear
4: sir.
1: Friend.
4: No.
1: And it is not in your mind.
4: No, not up here.
1: It's in your pocket.
4: Hallelujah.
0: Hallelujah, hallelujah. Reach into your pocket.
4: That's right.
1: And pull out a $100 bill.
4: Yeah, down here. Hey.
1: Look whose picture's on it. Whose picture's on it? Ben Franklin,
4: yes.
1: Unrepenting Liberty.
4: That's right. Yeah.
1: And he's dead.
4: That's it.
1: But that dead man can bring life to my grandfather. Hey, go ahead.
4: Hallelujah.
1: Stand up, son.
4: Hey,
1: stand up.
4: I need your strength now.
1: Put a dollar.
4: Put a dollar
1: in your hand.
4: More.
1: That's right. Touch
4: I need your strength.
1: Hold
4: I need to hold on to that.
1: Hold
4: I got it. I need another one.
1: Another.
4: I need another one.
1: Oh,
4: I got help. I feel it.
5: A little TV. What's on, Grant? He's asleep. No surprise. That PTL club put you to sleep faster than a red. Oh, well. There must be something, huh? Let's take a look. Click!
3: Lucy!
5: Lucy!
3: Guess what? The divorce is off!
5: Oh, no divorce, Graham!
3: I'm gonna boogaloo on your bungalow! La, la, la, la, la, la, la, la. La, la, la, la, la, la, la, la,
5: it's over. Oh, that's too bad. There must be something else on.

Richard Parker, ladies and gentlemen, Richard Parker.

Well, dear friends, that's it for the show tonight. Hope you all enjoyed yourselves. Be sure to tell your friends about the chat. Let's get lots and lots of folks in here. Thanks to Cat for all his great collages. Thanks to Merlin the Web Magician for conjuring up this wonderful chat for us to use. 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This has been Kurt Erickson from Austin, Texas. 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
3: 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Let's get started with Ekolu. And this is down in the valley. If you guys want to get a hold of me during the show, you could do so at theglobalvoice.info/chatroom.htm. Or if you have my personal information, you could get a hold of me that way. So anyway, here we go.

0: Ekolu, and Down in the Valley, back from their 1999 CD, Down in the Valley. And welcome to this live edition of the Hawaiian Connection with your host, Kale Wright, on the Global Voice and RFD. And welcome to also the voice chatters over here. We got Chris.
1: Chris, I'm eating tuna.
0: We got Chris and Kuhau and Kayla.
2: Hello.
0: And this week has been quite interesting because hardly any of my students showed up. Well, actually, one is being put on hold right now. So Monday, we didn't even notice any changes. He didn't come at all. And then Wednesday, I didn't hear anything from the counselor in question. So he didn't even show up. Tuesday was basically just, I don't know, it was pretty weird because, well, it was my day off, of course. So Wednesday, still the same result. Well, actually, I had one of my students come in for sure, so that was good. And I wish I could have gone home at 11:30 instead of well, actually, you know what? During those hours, I usually get paid, so that's a good thing, even though they don't really show up for no-shows. So we're also planning for a funeral service for the late Patrick Namu Kanekoa, who was our state patriarch for a long time. He was also our bishop for the church. So he passed away, I think, a few weeks ago now. But also our services are going to be on Monday. And it's going to be at the Kaneohe Stake Center, which I will be, I don't know if I want to attend or just watch it virtually. So I'll probably attend, but I do have a ride over there. So my mother was planning to go there, but she had something to do at work. So, yep. And it was rather an interesting, very interesting week. We managed to go out to dinner last night, which is good. So, but also Zippy's had the, it was a special, it was Korean chicken and chili. You would have loved that, Kayla.
2: Aww.
0: So, yep. If you guys want to get a hold of me during the show, you could chat with me at the globalvoice.info or WhatsApp me if you have my info. And let's get back to the music. Here's Kalani Pe'a. This is Inakini.

Here's a good one from Capenna. This is Ruokinana. Want to say hi to West Derby, who's tuned in? Welcome. I think you're having fun watching the NFL playoffs or something. So, the drafting anyway. Sorry you came in late, buddy. But anyway, great song from one of their very best hits, actually.

Kapena and Ruakinana. Here's Naleo Pili Mahana. This is Kaleo Kalehua.

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3: Oh, hi there, it's me again. And here's the postman.
4: You've got mail.
3: Seems someone has sent me a box. On it are written just two words. All sorts. I don't see any wires, but I'm still not sure I should open it, particularly because the cat is sitting on it. 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
5: berries, truffles, rutabagas, roots of all sorts.
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9: And we're back. Sorry for the whole technical difficulties this show has been. Anyway, this is one of my favorites. It's a new single, actually, that the OP Pickers did before Fiji passed away. This has come out tonight, right here on the Global Voice, NRFD.

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1: And we got time for one more track. So, this is what Puff Daddy's used to be up to. But thanks to Steve Goody, he wrote this tune. Here's Steve Goody. This is Puff the Magic Rapper. Literally.

Sorry, guys. I always hit the wrong button after the last minute. But anyway, Steve Goody and Puff the Magic Rapper. And that is so true, actually. Well, for various crimes he did, but he's still in trouble today. So anyway, that's going to do it for me. Coming up next is Kelly Sapersia with Smooth and Easy. I'm going to leave you guys with one more track. This is Play. I Must Not Chase the Boys. So, see you guys next week.

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1: 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Now it's time to carry out steps 1 through 5. Step 1. Turn off your shower speaker. Step 2.
2: Wait. What am I supposed to do now? I turned off my Bluetooth speaker. Now I don't know what I'm supposed to... I don't know what comes after step 1. What am I supposed to do? Oh, yeah, that's right. I'm supposed to turn off the shower, right?
3: Channel check. Left. Right. Center. Breaky, breaky, breaky, break. Bashy, bashy, bashy, bashy.
4: The following program may be unsuitable for people over the age of 18. If you're over the age of 18 and you're hearing this message, you have violated the Things and Stuff Terms of Service Agreement and will be prosecuted to the maximum extent permitted by law.
5: Whatever that means.

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1: New York, New York,
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3: Get a room.
0: This is Things and Stuff.
4: Get a rope. That is what he said. He said, get a rope. So you better get that rope. This is Things and Stuff for May 20th, 2017. I'm Boris. You're not. And you're listening to the best show that's on this particular network at this moment, which isn't really making a lot of people happy. But it is what it is, and it isn't what it isn't. But in either case, this is it. Welcome to it. And oh my gork, we already have a not exactly phone call. Let's see what this does.
5: I figured
4: it does. Okay.
5: Considering this is a thing, you know, and that's all I'm gonna say.
4: It's a wonderfully good thing that like nobody knows why you're doing that.
5: Mm-hmm.
4: Yeah, it's
5: a
4: very good thing.
5: With?
4: Who are you speaking with? I don't know.
5: You don't?
4: No.
5: Patrick?
4: Yeah, maybe. Or it might be Boris. I don't know my own name.
5: I suppose I can explain a small bit. See, people.
4: Okay.
5: It's the 11-year anniversary since the first time I called into Things and Stuff.
4: Yes. And that, you know, that's kind of a theme for this particular week, because, man, there are a bunch of things that happened around this time in the year, actually, to me and to other things relating to me and to other things. We'll get into some of that later. Later?
5: Later?
4: Later.
5: But I figured I had to at least make one appearance on my... 11? What is 11? Because you can't say decaversary, because it's not 10 years. What is 11?
4: Elententary? No, I don't know.
5: But it's that. Because last year, it would have been exactly 10 years, but the date wouldn't have lined up because of leap year.
4: Right, and I wasn't doing shows then anyway. I mean... not for another couple weeks. And I'm not going to show up for one show on a Friday. Oh, my God.
5: Besides, that's not usually... The only Friday show you've ever done was September of 2009.
4: I think I did two. I know I did one in September 2009, but I think I did another one at some point. But, well, that's neither here nor there. I don't do them. They are weird.
5: Maybe you did. You've done Sunday ones, and those are always weird, too.
4: Sundays are bad. Thursdays are... Well, I've never done one on a Thursday. Oh, God. I'm not even going to think about that.
5: Yeah, you have. You did two shows on Thursdays, both in 2006.
4: They don't count. I know what you're talking about, and they don't count.
5: No, they don't count.
4: No, they weren't things, and they weren't stuffs. So therefore,
5: no,
4: they don't count.
5: Does that voice even exist anymore? Because I haven't seen it since then.
4: No, it doesn't, actually. It's pretty dead.
5: I actually thought that was you until I saw it. Until I saw it in action, I actually thought that was you, because that sounds like something you'd do through some processor.
4: Oh, really? Well, no. I mean, I can see why you would think so.
5: Because it was your show.
4: Yeah.
5: And you could do that inflection.
4: I could.
5: With reversed echo.
4: So there was a... So basically
5: They hurt!
4: What he's talking about, there was a show that I did called Thursdays Are Bad For You. It was a one-off, and I used this synthesizer from, who was it?
5: Kepstrel.
4: A Kepstrel. It was the Kepstrel shouty voice, and so I just made it say, Thursdays are bad for you, and it kind of said it like that, Thursdays are bad for you, and it just looped a few times, and then I hit it and kind of made a breaking noise and went, ow, hey, that hurt! And...
5: They hurt!
4: That's what he's talking about. Yeah, I could have done that, I guess. So,
5: well, because, you know, concatenated Boris, it's been done before.
4: It has.
5: Mom
4: I have.
5: Talker.
4: I've been a synthesizer. I've been Scansoft Squishalizer Boris has existed a couple of times in a few places. And, you know, it's a thing, man. I was.
5: Hey, Scansoft Squishalizer Jonathan was funny.
4: Oh, yeah. I was my very own iOS voice for a very short time. Very limited time back in the iOS 4 days. So, you know, if
5: I
4: you...
5: had when I showed someone that intro, they thought that Things and Stuff was a real app.
4: It was totally a real app. It was completely a real app in my mind.
5: Yeah.
4: Maybe I'll play that later. It's all kinds of dated now, and if you were to use the same thing, it wouldn't work because a lot of things have changed since then. But yeah, it was kind of funny at the time.
5: Like, certain things are kind of the same for what, like, there's some very clearly iOS 4 things going on there.
4: Exactly.
5: Like, wow.
4: I mean, yeah, no. Yeah, it wouldn't quite be the same now if you were to do it again. So, there is that. I don't even remember what I called it.
5: Hi, Boris.
4: Oh, look at
5: it's
4: this.
5: The extras folder.
4: It's a phone call. Good evening.
3: Welcome from a T-Mobile phone line.
4: Oh, hello, T-Mobile phone line.
3: Yes. Actually, you know, these days, I don't really know if it is a phone line. It probably isn't a phone line at all.
4: Nobody really has phone lines anymore. Even those who have copper are going through VoIP switching. So what's it really matter?
3: That's true. And that's ironic, because we have copper here. Thank you, my sister, for being old and... well, she's not old, but her lifestyle is. Anyway, so we still have copper over here. And I guess the only... old part of that is the copper at this end, because I'm guessing if I were to visit the CO, there'd be no routing in the traditional sense. Like,
4: I got the whole country on a phone.
5: Wait, what?
3: wait, what? Well, where did that come from?
4: I don't know.
3: Okay.
4: I thought I would use
3: some of my T-Mobile minutes, and because I have unlimited minutes and I want to use them. It still breaks it down by weekend minutes and peak minutes and all that. Even
4: oh, wow.
3: So I can use some of my technical unlimited weekend minutes here.
4: Oh, darn, man. Let me tell you something. So when I first started talking to Melanie in September 2009, who, of course, is on the other side of the wall today.
3: Yes.
4: You know, because she's the girl on the other side of the wall. Well, I first started talking to her. And we had the second day we actually were talking, which also happened to be the first day of autumn 2009, the first day of fall. And she called me at about 5:30 p.m. or so, and this is back when there were daytime minutes, and you know, didn't really think anything of it. And we talked for a while, and we talked, and we kept talking, and I used all of them, and kept going into rollover and used most of those too. And
3: oh, wow, well, you know,
5: she broke your data.
4: She totally did.
3: If you had had, what was it called, My Faves or whatever they called it for AT&T?
5: Fave 5.
3: You could have used that, and then it would have. I used to put my Google Voice number into my.
4: I did that the day after.
3: Uh huh.
4: But of course, that did by that point it didn't matter.
3: Right. But, and of course, not too long after that, how long have we had unlimited voice minutes now? I mean, hasn't it been like 4 or 5 years now that everybody's had unlimited voice minutes?
6: 11 or 12, I think.
4: It hadn't been that long.
3: About right. Maybe actually, because I think I know I had unlimited minutes in 2013. So
4: I'm gonna do a bad thing. I'm going to take advantage of the fact that I have everybody on separate channels. And Monty, I'm going to just widge you a little bit over to the right. And Xander, I'm going to stick you just a slight bit over to the left, if you don't mind.
3: Let me get closer to my listening device.
4: Okay, there you go.
3: Ooh, cool.
5: Nudging.
4: I'm turning the wrong knob.
5: Everything I own in a box to the left.
4: You're not going anywhere. Wait, there we go. Now you are.
5: Everything I own in a box to the left.
3: Here, let's see.
4: You made all that noise for nothing.
3: Oh, yay. So now Xander and I can talk like we're in, like, two different chairs.
4: Well, you are in two different boxes. Look, see, he's in the box to the left, and you're in the box to the... Yep, exactly.
3: Yep, he's over there, and that sounds cool.
5: I'm glad I'm over here.
3: Xander,
4: you don't want to be over there, do you? I understand.
3: Xander, when are you going to do an RFD show so I can listen? I want to listen to some radio shows.
4: I just turned the phone down so I can say, Monty is a jerk. Okay, I'll turn it back up now.
3: Oh, yeah, I heard that. I heard that.
4: Yeah. But not through there.
3: No, not through here.
4: Not through there.
3: I was paying attention. Anyway. I'm going to go away because you've got Xander to talk to. So I'll call you when you have no one to talk to. So goodbye.
4: I can talk to myself all day, you know. Okay, now I will stick you back in the center. Yeah. Widge.
5: Sorry. Or you could do the thing that you used to do where one of us is a little bit left and the other of us is a little bit right.
4: Yeah, I could do that. I could, couldn't I? Let's see. Let's stick you over here and stick me over here. There we go. That'll do that. And,
5: Hi, I'm over here, and I'm hanging out in one of your ears, and I don't know which one yet.
4: You're on the left one, and I'm on the right one, and, well, let's see, I could...
5: The right one.
4: I could make it, you know, a little more extreme, I guess. I could do this and this, and just make it completely split, you know? You know, just total split.
5: So, I have to say,
4: yeah?
5: In reference to last week's show, we didn't finish all the stupid grammar things. Around here, we have wires and fire.
4: Oh, yeah.
5: And people get hired and they get their tires changed.
4: Oh yeah, they do, don't they? But do they stand when they're waiting for things? Do they stand online like they do here?
5: We're in line.
4: Oh yeah, we're online. We you know waiting on that AOL you know for the groceries. Yep. That's what we're doing.
5: Yeah.
4: Yep.
5: See, that's funny. Like the colloquialisms. Countrywide are interesting. Like
4: Stick you
5: that's
4: back
5: always
4: over here. I'm
5: intriguing.
4: Done with this split thing. Go over there.
6: Split.
4: You know, one thing that's kind of weird about having a digital board is when your ears are a little bit off balance, like mine are, you're never quite sure if it's in the center. I think I have it in the center, but yeah.
5: Well, there are zero detents.
4: There are zero detents, and there are 15 lights. And when you know it's on the eighth light from the left or the seventh light from the right, you know you have it right. If that makes sense.
5: If I land on a Rhodes, you're on the right one?
4: Uh-huh. Yeah. You got it. You absolutely got it. Yep, you do.
5: And then they'll be able to waste time.
4: No. Oh, God, more old things and stuff references.
5: I know too many of these, sir. I know too many of these. I've been around for 11 years.
4: Yeah, well, I've been around for more than that, but at least I would hope so, because it's my show and I can do that sort of thing.
5: Mm-hmm.
4: Yeah. Oh, yeah, it's going to be an interesting day of reflections over here. I've got lots of stuff that some of you longtime listeners will probably know about, but the new guys, maybe not. So stay tuned for some of that.
5: Do things go explode?
4: Mm-hmm.
5: Do things go explode?
4: Yeah, they might.
5: Rather implode?
4: Well, both, you know, to make one happen, the other must occur. And, you know, it mm-hmm. happens. It does happen like that. Mm-hmm.
5: What comes up must come down.
4: You're
5: that Eminem lyric goes. What goes up must come down.
4: Spinning wheel. Got to go round. Do do do do.
5: Yeah, blood, sweat, tears. Yeah, that's a good song, and I like those guys a lot. They're freaking neat, and I would have loved to see them.
4: Now the thing about that particular album was it was one of the I think maybe the first commercially produced record on a 16-track machine, in a 16-track studio, Columbia Records. And so, therefore, it's cool, if for no other reason than just because of that. So, you know, there you go.
5: So it's interesting, they're Canadians, and they're on Columbia. I would have thought they would have been on Dunhill.
4: Well, you know, do you want to join the Columbia Record? No, wait, never mind.
5: Oh, God! The Columbia Record Club.
4: The Columbia Record Club, yes, indeed. Oh, yeah.
5: What was that thing? There was a comedy bit about that, about joining the Columbia Record Club. What the hell was that? And I'm thinking of something. I want to say it might have been Over the Edge, but I don't know what I'm thinking about.
4: Well,
5: maybe it's George Carlin.
4: The one thing that I can remember is just a very small part of a Weird Al Yankovic song. There might have been something else too. Do you want to join the Columbia Record Club? No, I don't think I can make that kind of commitment.
5: It was Albuquerque. Thank you.
4: Albuquerque.
5: That's what it was. What it was. That's exactly what I was thinking of. Thank you.
4: What? Yeah,
5: you got
4: yeah.
5: weasels on your face.
4: Albuquerque.
5: If you'd like to make a call. That thing is so you.
4: Yeah, Byron actually used that on his phone system for a while. If you dialed something wrong, it would play that at you. But unfortunately, he was boring and used a boring squish GSM version, so it didn't sound very good.
5: Ah.
4: Oh, well.
5: Stupid.
4: GSM.
5: Stupid, dumb, bad.
4: GSM adds an automatic to everything. It just puts this behind anything you hear. It's GSM. Yeah, it's great.
5: The
4: it
5: Doug
4: also
5: sound method. That's what it is.
4: Yeah. And it also has this problem where anything you hear through GSM. Yeah. Anyway, Allison Smith through GSM. Enough said about that.
5: Oh God, she hits every single GSM issue.
4: I mean, she does that naturally, so then you stick those artifacts on top of it, and then it just gets, like, four times worse.
5: What's weird is she sounds closer to normal. Like, I heard the one little asterisk interview thing with, I think it was some Asian dude in her, and, like, she sounded surprisingly less annoying than she does when she does this.
4: Yeah, well, she gets into that mode. I mean, I guess a lot of, you know, VR people and voiceover people get into these modes, and they do what they do, and that's fine. And she has hers, and it just clicks, and that's that. And, you know, I had an argument
5: that
4: with her on...
5: Sounds like a grandma.
4: I had an argument with her on Twitter one time.
5: Grandmother when she's talking normal.
4: Yeah, dude, I had an argument with her on Twitter one time because I was like, you know, during the, you know, she was making all this noise about recording all the, re-recording all the asterisk prompts again because there are more of them and they wanted more up-to-date things. And I'm like, you know, in the last ones, I could actually hear the room you were in a little bit. You might want to be careful about that. And she's like, what? Nobody's ever mentioned that to me. And I'm like, yeah, you can clearly hear that you're in a very small room.
5: Oh, wow.
4: Like maybe an ISO booth or something, but it's not quite, and she was like, and she got all defensive about it. And she was like, well, I've been doing this for years and nobody's ever complained. And obviously I, you know, I know what I'm doing and all this. And I'm like, yeah, I just thought I'd let you know.
5: I was just trying to make you possibly help you out a little bit because, yeah.
4: Yep, that's what I was doing.
5: This is what I do for a living. This is what I do, too.
4: That's basically, well, that's what I, and that's what I told her. I'm like, I'm an audio guy first. I don't do IVR, although I have done IVR stuff before, but that's not my primary job. My primary existence is cleaning up audio and looking at those stupid little details like that. And I just happen to notice these things.
5: If you say so.
4: If you, yep. Well, okay, fine, if you're just going to keep making old references, geez. God.
5: If you say so.
4: Yes.
5: Or rest pound to die.
4: Yeah. Oh, look, I just got a Skype trademark quality feedback survey thing. I guess that means he hung up on me. Huh, how about that? Well, I guess that was that for the Xander call. For the second, first call in a row that wasn't Monty. That's like only the third time that's happened since this particular roll of shows on RFD. Coming up on a year. We are coming up on a year of things and stuff on RFD. That'll happen in a day less than 2 weeks from now, I think. No, a day more than 2 weeks from now. I went the wrong way. So it'll be June 4th. That's terribly exciting and also very awesome. Well, hey, it's all just great. If you want to call or write in, here's how you do it. You can text us or call 951-RF-AUDIO. That's 951-732-8346. I'm also at Skype. On Skype, at Boris, B-O-R-R-I-S. Anybody can call that. You don't have to be in my contact list to do it. Or you can hit me up on the RFD chat or on Twitter at T-A-S the show. Because, hey, you know, why not? You can do all those things at once if you really want to, but that'll be just terribly confusing, and so you don't really want to do that. At least I don't think you do. Nah, I doubt it. Oh, man, in the meantime, I'm going to play a track because I can... And then we'll get into some of this, fairly interesting to me anyway, reflective. But before we do that, we'll get a call from my very own area code. Good evening, area code 336.
7: Reflexive?
4: Reflexive, yeah, I broke that one. Yeah.
7: Okay.
4: I wasn't having reflux.
7: Oh, okay. So what are you going to be reflecting about?
4: Oh, all sorts of stuff. Stay tuned and find out.
7: Okay.
4: Well, that's the point, isn't it?
7: I got it on when I'm doing things, but I just didn't know.
4: You on speakerphone?
7: No. Oh, yeah. Yeah, I am. Yeah.
4: Oh, okay, because you're fading in and out like crazy monkeys or something.
7: You mean take it off? Would that be better?
4: It would. Actually.
7: Let's see if this is better.
4: Oh, that's a lot better. Yeah, that's a lot better.
7: Oh, okay.
4: Oh, man, yeah. That's a lot better.
7: I shall not fade in and out.
4: Like crazy monkeys. Don't forget the crazy monkeys.
7: What crazy monkeys?
4: It's important. You have to remember the crazy monkeys.
7: Oh, okay.
4: So anyway, what were you saying before the distraction occurred?
7: Just that I'm doing Saturday things. So
4: Didn't
7: want to miss nothing. And I didn't know if there was like a thing that was said at the beginning of the show that, oh, this is all fake, so moms don't need to worry or something.
4: Nope, this is a live thingy. This is existing. Yeah.
7: Okay. Yeah.
4: So there you go.
7: Well, later. Continue on.
4: All righty, I'll do that.
7: Alrighty.
4: Thank you for existing.
7: Everything in the box to the left or whatever that was.
4: Yeah.
7: Beyonce. Well,
4: you saying that just kind of amuses me, but, you know, that's cool.
7: everything I own and everything you own in the box. Hey, I know Beyonce stuff.
4: Yes, I know. You're all about the trendy pop things. Yeah.
7: Oh, shut up.
4: How's Bruno Mars doing for you today?
7: I like Bruno Mars. Stop it. I don't like his current music right now. But.
4: Oh, I love 24K Magic. I didn't like any of his other stuff, but I love that one. 24K Magic kicks some serious ass. I love it. Oh, my God.
7: No, I hate it.
4: That's my favorite Bruno Mars ever. Go figure.
7: It sounds throwback. Is that it?
4: That's the point, man. It's talk boxes. It's 80s. You know, we're going to try to be Roger Troutman and not do too bad at faking it. Oh, my God. It's awesome.
7: Well, he does some. I mean, some of that's good, but I don't like that. I just don't like that particular one.
4: Which is funny because I don't like anything but that he did. Go figure.
7: You're old school. You're old.
4: Go figure. You're old. Well, you know, I read something the other day. It was like, you know, Bruno Mars making money off of his parents' generation. Yeah, that sounds about right.
7: That's true.
4: Yep. It sounds about right.
7: There you go.
4: That's pretty much where he is.
7: Okay.
4: Yep. That's basically where he is.
7: He likes the old, what is it you call the old stuff? Analog?
4: Well, yeah, although I'm not sure how much of that is actually analog. It's probably digitally reproduced, but, you know, whatever. It works out. It all works out.
7: There you go. Hammond and all those things.
4: Hammond? Well, I don't think he has any of those in there, but he could.
7: No,
4: I mean,
7: but I mean you, stuff you like.
4: Oh, yeah, well.
7: And an old Hammond to play with and stuff and things.
4: Oh, dude, if I could have a B3 and a Leslie in my apartment, that'd be great. Nobody else would like it, but I sure would. That'd be awesome.
7: No, they wouldn't.
4: They wouldn't find that very interesting.
7: No, they wouldn't.
4: Well.
7: Dad.
4: Yeah.
7: Bye.
4: Later.
7: Continue on.
4: I shall. And I shall, in fact, go on with this track. This one. It's the B-side of the LP that has my theme song on it. This is Steppin' Time. I think it's the B-side anyway. This is RFD and that's mono. Whoops. Now it's not anymore. That was real dumb. This kind of reminds me of Frankenstein a little bit.

0: Live from the Koch Family Jacuzzi, this is Things and Stuff.
1: Well, it's not actually live from the Koch Family Jacuzzi, but hey, I made an ID from there. It's got to count for something, right? Well, everyone streams in the shower. Okay, maybe not quite. Yeah, this is Things and Stuff, and that was Thelma Houston and Step in Time. Like I said, that reminds me a lot of Frankenstein, mostly because Edgar Winter, of course, Frankenstein. So it's in the same key. It sort of has the same kind of mode. They have two drummers. Yeah. What can I say? I wonder if they sort of were stealing inspiration from that. By the way, for any of you who haven't done so, go to YouTube and check out Frankenstein Live. Originally, before it became a studio recording hit thingy, they used to perform it live. And it's interesting because there are sections that kind of got expanded in the live version that didn't make it to the studio cut. And there are other things that that weren't really highlighted quite so much. Unfortunately, I think basically every version of it is mono and not particularly high quality, but it's pretty cool anyway. So I'm not going to play it here, but if you haven't heard it, you should, because it's awesome. I don't know. I have always loved that particular track. One of my favorite classic rock thingies ever from 1972, or was it 73? I don't remember. I wasn't alive in either case, and neither were you, unless you're someone who was. This is Things and Stuff. If you want to write or call in, feel free to do it. We are at 951-RF-AUDIO. That's 951-732-8346. You can call or text that number. You can also hit us up on the RFD chat at dishnuts.net. If you don't know how to get there, check it out at dishnuts.net. You can hit me up on Skype at Boris, B-O-R-R-I-S, or on Twitter at TAS the show. Eventually, the number of contacts that you can hit me up through will dwarf the number of actual listeners, which isn't necessarily a great thing, because then I'll spend 28 minutes telling people how to contact the show, and one person might, and several won't. That, okay, I'm not gonna take it to that extreme, but I've certainly heard it done. It's annoying. It's annoying. Kind of like people that are singing. Ah, go away, you jerks. You're not supposed to be singing. I need to take all the singy ones out. I want instrumentals in my face, not singy people, unless I want them to, and in which case I want them to, but this isn't one of those cases when I do. So there. That's all I have to say about that. That is truly it, man. Xander writing in saying, 72. Okay, so it was 72. And he goes, ooh, it's longer? Even longer? More Edgar Winter? Yay! Yes, yes, the live version is even longer. It sure is. And more ARP 2600, I think, goodness, than even the studio version. So, yeah. Well, speaking of old things, and maybe things that aren't quite that old, but man, let me tell you, this time of year is always interesting for me to go back and look at life. I'll tell you why. Lots of things happened on May 23rd, particularly, and some other stuff around that date. May 23rd is a very special day for me. It started in 1997, but before I tell you about 1997, I have to go just a little bit further back. Xander writing in, happy Trey Day. Thanks, buddy. Oh, man. So, Trey Day. This all started back in 1994. Christmas of 1994. Not that I had any idea that this would result in anything relevant, you know, nearly 3 years later. Well, in 1994, my parents decided to host the Purdue family Christmas party thingy at their house for the first and only time that I can remember. Maybe they did when I was a kid, but I don't remember it. And one of the people that showed up was this kid who somehow was related to me. I'm not really sure exactly. Maybe he's a second cousin or something. Related through my dad's sister's daughter, I think. I don't remember. Anyway, his name was Trey. And Trey was a very, very hyper kid. He's about a year younger than me. And he was just all over the place and was just, you know, an obnoxious little kid. Even to me, who was also an obnoxious little kid, he was an obnoxious little kid, meaning that he was even more so than I was, at least from my perspective, which, of course, may be a little bit flawed because it was my perspective, after all. But anyway, so Trey was in the house in 1994 for Christmas. And he was just generally bouncing all over the place and being annoying and throwing things in weird places. And just, you know, I was like, oh man, I can't wait till this tray dude goes away. Oh God. And then he finally did. And then for a while after that, my brother would just threaten me randomly if I did something bad or if, you know, I didn't do something that he wanted me to do. Oh, I'm going to get Trey, and Trey's going to go live with you for, you know, whatever. And he would do that. Oh God, not Trey. Well, in 1997, in March of 1997, my brother got a computer. We had a computer in the house. It was an Apple IIe, not anything particularly modern. This is in 1997. When, you know, having an Apple IIe as your main computer, okay, it's fine if you do it for nostalgic purposes, but as your main computer, you know, people laugh at you, I guess. Well, in 1997, someone bought Ryan a computer, and it had Windows 95 on it. Windows 95! All modern and shiny and stuff, man. But we couldn't use it because we didn't have a screen reader. Both Ryan and myself were blind. We couldn't use it. So it was like, okay, well, we'll just turn it on and off and have it make some noises, you know, because it had the Windows Utopia sound scheme loaded by default. For whatever reason, that's not a particularly normal default. I guess some computers did come with that existing by default. So, you know, we could turn it on, and we could turn it off again. That was about all we could do as people who could actually use the thing, you know, because no screen reader. And Ryan was like, well, after a couple of months, I can afford to buy a screen reader for it. And this is, you know, coming from a Mac 2, which I'd been using since 1992. Oh, that's not 1992 anymore. This is 1992. This is totally 1992. Yeah, so I'd been using that since 1992. And I didn't have a Mac. I had one at school, and that had Outspoken. And so after, you know, this long, I'd kind of gotten used to the way graphical user interfaces worked, at least as accessible as they could be at the time. And Mac was, of course, ahead of the game because, you know, in 1992, there really was no good Windows access. It was just about to exist, but it was very not great. And so Mac, of course, having a GUI-based operating system for a while was the way to do things. If you're, you know, they had a contract in the school. The school district had a contract with Apple, a 5-school-year contract, and every classroom had a Mac in it. And so me with my Mac 2 existing with Outspoken on it, you know, just having a great old time. Well, here comes this Windows 95 machine, which we couldn't use, at least not yet. And so here comes May 23rd, 1997. May 23rd comes along. It's a Friday. I'm coming home from school, having a good old time, not being at school anymore, enjoying the fact that I'm not in school anymore. And we had a bus driver who was incredibly, incredibly, incredibly reliable about getting us pretty much bang on time. I would walk in the door at exactly 3:52 p.m. for, oh, a good couple of years. I mean, he was cool. He was John. I wish I could imitate how he sounded. We used to call him John in a box. We used to call it the John box. He was an awesome, awesome dude, but he just sounded like he was in a box all the time. I don't know why, but he did. And so me and my brother used to kind of pick on him for that, but he was a really awesome dude. Well, he, you know, drops me off at the bus stop at 3:52. I'm walking to the house, going the door, and Ryan's like, hey, I got something to show you. I'm like, really? What? Well, I'm not going to tell you. You're not going to tell me. Why not? What? You have to guess. I have to guess. Okay, did you get a new CD or something? No. Maybe you got another new stereo? You seem to get one of those about every year or so? No. Maybe you've got, I don't know, some other cool something. And then my mom goes, and she kind of steps away for a minute. She's like, hang on a second. And then way off in the background, Trey, you can come up now! Trey? Trey's in the basement? Why would Trey be in the basement? This can't be! No, Trey was not in the basement. Trey was, in fact, not in the house at all. But what was? The thing that was in the house was a speech synthesizer. Oh my God, an actual speech synthesizer. And it went...
2: Turbo Lightox 4.52 ready.
1: 4.52 was the firmware, and I'll remember that until the day I die, for what it's worth. And I don't know what it is worth. But yes, he bought a screen reader, ASAW, and a Lightox speech synthesizer. 20 years ago, almost to the day. And let me tell you something, that was all kinds of exciting. But, no, it wasn't exciting yet, because I still had to go to beatball practice. I was in a little, for a very short time, I was in a then-forming beatball league, beat baseball league, for little dudes under, I don't know what the cutoff age was, maybe 13, in which case I was about to not qualify anymore, because I was just under that age. But anyway, I had to go there, and I wanted so bad to mess with this computer thingy. I wanted to play with it. I mean, nobody in the house knew how to actually install the screen reader. Nobody knew how to do it. But at least you could turn the synthesizer on and off.
2: Turbo Lightox 4.52 ready.
1: And you could hear it speak. All right, cool. So it's probably going to work. Well, we really had no clue. Nobody in the house did how to install this thing. So I went to beatball practice, and I came back home. And I called my friend Matt McIntyre, who is sadly no longer with us. I miss him every day. But he was probably one of the most patient people I ever knew. And he, I don't know how he got it. I don't know if he went to a convention and got it or if he like downloaded it somehow. But he got a copy of ASAW. He didn't use screen readers himself. He was a low vision person. He got a copy of ASAW and he walked us through installing it. Nobody knowing how to use Windows at all. Not even having a clue about having a clue about having a clue about even thinking about having a clue about how to use this crap. And he walked us through it, and we got ASAW installed that night. Oh my God, Windows! We have a computer! And we can do more than just making it go... And that's awesome! So yeah, that was my very first Windows experience 20 years ago, and that's Tray Day. Forever be known to me as Tray Day. Because of my mom, who is a bad person. And yeah, Tray Day. So happy Tray Day, everybody, coming up in just a little less than 3 days. And enjoy your Windows experience, or maybe not. I don't know. But yeah, that was one of the things that happened around this time in 1997. That same day, 8 years later, something else interesting happened. Well, interesting was certainly the word. That was the demolition of a very iconic building in Greensboro. It was where my mom used to work. It was the Burlington Industries building where they did textiles. And, you know, North Carolina was a big textile hub. And, the whole textile industry as a whole really has pretty much shifted outside the U.S. It's all made in China now, boys. I'll tell you what, but... No, man, they used to have, you know, the Burlington Industries was this big conglomerate, huge thing, and their headquarters were right there. My mom used to work there. It was a 6-floor building, rather interesting design. And 8 years later, on May 23rd, 2005, they decided to blow her down because they wanted to use that area for a shopping center. And, you know, people were like, you know, they really could have incorporated that building into the thing and they could have made it work. But I guess whoever bought the building or had the rights to it, I don't know if Burlington Industries was still a thing that existed at all at that point, even in, you know, even on paper, I don't know. But they didn't want it. They said, we gotta blow this thing down. They put 200 pounds of explosives in key places and they put a detonator on it, a central detonator. They got, David Griffin, to do that. And me being me, of course, I had to record it. My mom wanted to be there anyway, because she worked there for years. And I wanted to be there because, well, let's see, for two reasons. One, I had been in that building as a pre-existing in-the-womb person and obviously didn't really remember it. At least I would hope not. And, of course, for another thing, well, hey, it's not every day you get to see a demolition happen. It's not every day you get to take out some recording gear and record the end of a building. And so I did exactly that. I took my, at the time I had a mini disc recorder, I had a Sony MZR 700 and a little cheap stereo microphone, an Audio-Technica ATR-25, which is like this $40 XY stereo mic. And it worked. It certainly did the job. It was not what I would have... I kind of wish I could do it again now. I've got so much better gear. But it's kind of funny because, you know, year after year, I've And I kind of stopped because I can't think of anything more to do with it, but I've taken it and I've processed it just a little more and I've enhanced it just a little more and, you know, kept finding more things just to make it a little bit cooler, expand the stereo image a little bit, excite the bottom end to, you know, make the big boom at the end sound a little more realistic than it did in life, you know, because that mic had a bit of a roll off. But I did this, and after 10 years, in 2015, I finally got the sound I wanted. And here it is. I'm gonna play this whole thing right now. It's the end of the Burlington Industries building. That's the 2-minute warning. The annoying truck that's idling on the left is a WSMW truck, by the way, in case anybody cares. I was like, dude, can you turn the truck off? I'm trying to record here. Eh, they didn't. Oh well. It was part of the experience anyway. One minute warning.

0: And there you go. The end of a building. The end of an era. And the recording really didn't do it justice, but it was the best I could do at the time, and I made it as good as I could be at the time, but... Oh, yeah. I was there for that. And, of course, we have to have the car alarms at the end, right? Totally have to have that. And we have two people calling at once. Holy crap, good evening, Skype. And, oh, there's Mom calling, too.
1: So that's one of those things that clipped in life.
0: It totally
1: I've heard
0: did.
1: Things like that.
0: It did, yes. Very much clipped in life. And there's Mom. Do you exist?
2: Well, I'll hold.
0: Oh, no, you exist. You're live.
1: You're live. Welcome. By the way, I can thank you in person for the dupe. Thank you.
2: Oh, you're welcome.
0: Well, that's never happened before. That's cool.
1: I can actually thank the person who made my dupe for it. That's really cool.
2: I'm the former maker of dupes. Apparently, Melanie took that over.
1: No, you're the dupe maker.
0: No, look. Yes. You said, no, hang on. I can tell you there have been 7 dupes made after you said that you would not make any more dupes. 7 of them have been made since the first time you said that.
2: True.
0: No, 7. It really has been 7. It really, well, actually, it's been 7 times. I'm sorry.
2: But only one perfect dupe.
0: Only one perfect dupe.
1: Yeah, and I got it.
2: But you did. That's right.
0: Oh, jeez.
2: He wanted it. I can tell you he wanted it.
1: Can I just say, it was such an honor. I've thought about having one of those for a long time.
2: Well, I'm glad you like it. It makes me very happy. It was worth all my toil and sweat.
0: Yes. Oh. And I'm glad I could bring you two together for this special moment.
2: I was just going to say, when, you know, I worked on that 6th floor at that Burlington building, and I think your recording was really cool. I love
0: it. It was as good as it could be, but it didn't do justice to life.
2: I mean, if you could have people shut up and it just let it be, but... You know, everybody around had to giggle and carry on. I think it was a good recording.
0: The only time, well, that would have, you know, at 2:30 in the morning on a Sunday, if they'd done that, maybe. But, you know, you had to have the WSMW, We Park Where We Want truck, as Xander said. That's the Simon. That's 98.7 Simon. We play everything, or we park where we want, whatever.
2: When they showed it on television, the recording they had, you know, visually it was like, yeah, okay, whatever, but the audio was not near as good as yours. So
0: well, no, it wouldn't have been.
2: Point that out. Yours was good, Mr. Audio.
0: Well, I wanted to find, I actually looked on YouTube to try to find a clip of it, and I found one clip, and it was done with some, like, really cheap-ass camera. I don't know what it was, but it didn't, like, the audio was, like, all kinds of not, I couldn't sync it. There was no way I could have synced the audio with the video.
2: I Googled it before and found it, and it was like, no.
0: It sucked. I don't know what it was, but it sucked. Yeah. It was terrible.
2: Yes, yours was much better. So I will go now. Going to run and make some dupes.
0: Yeah, because you said you're not making any more of those, but we'll see about that.
2: I am not making any more dupes.
0: You made a buddy just in January. Whatever. I'm not even going to... Yeah. Okay.
2: Goodbye.
0: Goodbye.
1: See ya.
0: Right. That was an interesting, unexpected. Yeah, that was fun.
1: You know, I've wanted to have a way to do that, and yeah.
0: Oh, well, you could
1: have
0: asked.
1: Better late than never.
0: I mean, really.
1: That's fair.
0: And here's another call. Good evening.
3: Oh, that was fun. While you were talking to your mommy, I was on hold, and I thought maybe it would come back to me, but instead it hung up on me. How dare the phone system do that?
0: I hit the conference button, but I guess it didn't work. Oh, well.
3: No, it didn't. In fact, it threw me on hold, and I thought, oh, cool, I'll just wait, and I'll patiently wait on hold, you know, because your call is very important to us, all that good stuff.
0: It's so important to us that it isn't, apparently, because you...
3: It hung up on me. Yeah. As soon as your mom was done, it hung up on me. So that was interesting.
0: Oh.
3: I actually called to say that somebody else was there during that Burlington.
0: Oh, yeah, that's true. That's very true.
3: I do believe... I mean, I don't know
1: I'll
3: if you want to mention...
1: I'll let you go and play that.
3: if you want to, you know, bring that report into it, you can. But I agree with your mom. That recording was very.

0: good. And I was just calling to remind you of the other network, the other station that was there reporting on the event.
1: Well, so, a station. Fun. There was a station recording that event, actually, turns out. AM Talk Zero. Anybody ever heard of that? It's in Lexington. Which Lexington? It's in Lexington. Oh, yeah, they were there. They were there covering that event, and they got a tape. They don't archive their own stuff, and I think basically what happened was they got a tape from a listener, and it said they got sent this tape in 2006, and they said, do not open until 2015. They made a big deal of it, you know, the 10th anniversary of this thing. So AM Talk Zero was, in fact, live on location, and, yeah. Here's this tape. Yes, a tape. It's not even a particularly good tape.

0: It's to, you know, bring a station up to cover something that's
1: a tape
0: brought down.
2: Oh, absolutely. That happens to some stations, fortunately not us. So we won't have that problem at least.
0: No. And I mean, it's cool that, you know, our facilities are as they are, and we can bring the destruction of a building.
2: A pretty awesome building too.
0: Yeah. To you. As it were.
2: Indeed.
0: How long has this building been around, anyway?
2: Well, it was made in 1976, so it's about as old as my microphone, which is kind of not necessarily relevant, but I just thought I would share that with you anyway. It was made by Odell, which is interesting because they seem to be one of those companies, one of the architects behind this building seems to like building really awesome things that are great for a while, and then people are like, you know what, we need space, we need to make this thing go down. And that's the unfortunate reality. You have these architectural wonders, they're cool, and then they stop existing.
0: Mm. Kind of like us, but we should never die.
2: No, never.
0: Because we're just cool that way.
2: Indeed.
0: But the building is, and we have our field correspondent, Jeffrey Domino.
2: And, well, let's see if we can get him on. He should be out there at this... Hang on. Wait. Jeff,
0: well...
2: Oh, there we go.
3: Okay, there we go. There we go. I'm Jeffrey Domino from the... this is Jeffrey Domino at the Burlington... if I can talk. This is Jeffrey Domino at the Burlington Industries demolition site, and what you just heard was the two-minute warning, after which they will be setting off the 200 pounds of explosives, which have been strategically placed throughout the building, and all the glass has been removed, and pretty much what you can see is a stainless steel frame, and that's really about it. The crowd has turned out pretty well. Lots of people here anxiously awaiting the sight of this building going down. It should only take about 15 seconds, according to D.H. Griffin, who is running this operation. His mom will actually be... Yes. And that is the one-minute warning. So anyway, David Griffin of D.H. Griffin, who is running this operation, is allowing his mom to press the button which will make this thing go down. She said she always wanted to. We wanted to get a quote from her earlier, but she was kind of dancing around humming a certain Blood, Sweat, and Tears song, so we decided not to put that on.
1: Yeah, it all comes around, doesn't it?
3: Up to the button now. It's almost time to make this thing go down. Everybody's pretty excited. There's a woman frantically trying to keep her kid still. Now, that was a 15-second warning. Okay, here we go, ladies and gentlemen. The end of an era in the textile industry for this area. And there you have it, ladies and gentlemen. It went down in a puff of smoke. You could actually see the individual floors kind of turned into a pancake. That was a sight. Oh, man, that was a way to blow it up indeed. That was incredible. Never seen anything like it. Man, that was loud. I don't know if you could tell over the remotes and the radio just how loud that was, but it was amazing. And with that, this is Jeffrey Domino reporting from the former Burlington Industries site. I'll return you now to the studio.
0: Well, building go boom or something? I don't know.
2: Well, that was, a little bit hard to tell from the narrow dynamics of our awesome remote equipment, but it sounded pretty loud over there.
0: It sounded better turning the monitors in the control room down made it sound a lot better, so...
2: Yeah, it did.
0: There's that, but, you know, trust us.
1: It really did. You only get so much from the radio. That's... all you can really do. This is things and stuff. That's what it is. And we got a mom on the call. I'm trying to stop this other thing. It's not stopping. Go away, you jerk. There we go. Maybe? Okay.
4: Oh, I was just going to say, your audio beat the crap out of his.
1: Well, you know.
4: So you know, I mean.
1: You know, there's only so much you can do.
4: Better.
1: There's only so much you can do. I mean, you know, when you get an AM radio feed from an old tape, you know.
4: Yours was way better. I just had to say.
1: Okay,
4: that.
1: So actually that was completely doctored, and it was just another version of me. Oh well.
4: My kid was better than their kid.
1: But what if your kid was better than the other version of the same person?
4: No.
1: Then what do you do?
4: I don't know.
1: Well, that's what it was.
4: I have no idea.
1: Oh, well.
4: But was that guy's name Jeffrey Domino?
1: Jeffrey Domino, yes. Jeffrey Domino.
4: Was that his name?
1: That was his name.
4: I mean, you know, really, we're watching a building, listening to the floors go
1: well,
4: down.
1: Well, yes, yes, Jeffrey Domino, yeah.
4: Jeffrey Domino.
1: Exactly, yes, Jeffrey Domino. Yes, you got it.
4: How ironic.
1: The irony is not missed. Yep.
4: Well, okay. Well, I just, you know, thought maybe I heard it wrong.
1: No, you didn't. You didn't.
4: That's it.
1: Yep, that's what it was.
4: I'm done for sure this time. Really, I got things to do. Bye.
1: Okay.
4: And I'm going to do them, daggummit.
1: Doobs. Bye. Doobs, doobs, doobs. Yeah. I say doobs and then she goes away. How about that? Oh, yes, ladies and gentlemen, Jeffrey Domino was in fact there. And that was the end of that. Again, we got to relive that twice. Because, you know, doing it one time just isn't good enough.
5: Jeffrey Domino at the Burlington Industries building. It's not anymore. Jeffrey Domino made the building go boom. Except he didn't. David Griffin's mom did that.
1: Things and stuff on RFD. Oh, man. We've already wasted an hour. How about that? An hour has already gone by. You know, I'm not even done with the stuff that happened around this time of the year. Man, I tell you, some... Right around the time, actually a day or two after the Burlington Industries building implosion, I got some sad, sad news. I got the news that my childhood piano, which was a Kanabe upright, a 1945 Kanabe upright piano, was destroyed in a house fire. Yeah, another part of my childhood gone. That was sad. A nice piano. It was a nice piano until that second guy that we got to tune it. We had two guys. We had this guy named Andy who used to tune it. I think his name was Andy. He was an awesome dude. And he tuned it, man. He used to make that thing sound good. It was amazing. It was great. It had character. It had life. You played that thing and you knew you were playing a real instrument, man. It was just awesome. And then Andy went and moved to Texas. And then some other guy came in. And this other guy tuned it. Perfectly. He tuned it perfectly, which means that it sounded wrong. Because the way this other guy did it, he left some variation in on purpose. And that variation is what made that piano sound like what it was. And this guy was like, everything must be dead on. And when everything was dead on like that, it just lost something. It lost some fundamental thing about what that piano was just lost. It just never sounded right after that. I don't know. And so we gave it to a friend. And his house burned down. And along with it, of course, went that piano. And that happened right around that same time I discovered that. So that was very unfortunate also. Sad old time when you learn about a little piece of your childhood that goes bye-bye. And as, of course, the older you get, the more of those things happen. And, you know, I'm still at that age where there are still some things that exist, quite a lot of them. I mean, hey, I'm only 32. I'm not that old. I'm actually one of the younger people here. There is one person who I don't think actively does a show here who is younger than me. But other than that, I'm it. I'm the youngest active person here, I'm pretty sure. Feel free, someone, to dispute that claim if you like. But I don't think it's going to happen. As far as RFD is concerned. Well, another thing that happened on May 21st, a little closer to today's date, May 21st, 2013, somebody broke the weather. And somebody did a very good job at breaking the weather. I don't know quite how that happened, but the weather was totally broken. And, of course, me being the archivist that I am, I had to go and make note of the weather breaking in the way that it did. And here it is.
6: Those of you who have looked out of your window this morning have probably been surprised to see that there is no weather today. This unusual condition is due to a surprise wildcat strike by members of the Weather Bureau Employees Union, Local 30.2, in Falling, and is expected to continue through tomorrow night with the possibility of clearing up by Saturday. Some members, however, have said that they intend to cross the picket line. So our forecast for today and tomorrow is for scattered weather over the greater Hoople area.
7: Well, okay, maybe not quite, but it sure seems that way, because there are some weird things going on with the weather around here, around the state, and around the country. Well, not really the weather so much, but the stuff that tells you about it. That's right, the emergency alert system, NOAA weather radio, all sorts of weather-related things are a little bit broken, or at least they were. I started noticing something a little bit strange on the morning of May 16th, 2013. I was a bit sleepy, and I kept hearing this EAS test, you know, the monthly test that most people are annoyed on, TV and radio and all that sort of stuff. You know, it's supposed to be the monthly test of the emergency alert system. And I kept hearing it and kept hearing it and kept hearing it. It was playing every 5 seconds. It would cut out whatever was on the TV and it would play it. And sometimes in the middle of it, well, check out what happens during this particular sample. Pay attention to what happens when it loops around the second time. It's kind of interesting.
8: And a good memory trick is that the ear, and ear regardless, is irrelevant.

0: This is a test of the North Carolina Emergency Alert System. 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Broadcasters, in cooperation with local, state, and national authorities, have developed the system to provide the public with important emergency information should the need arise. This concludes the monthly test of the North Carolina Emergency Alert System.
1: Term that
2: no.
1: we've come to accept.
2: No, they're correcting the teachers.

0: This is a test of the North Carolina Emergency Alert System. This is only a test. Broadcasters in cooperation with local, state, and national authorities have developed a system to provide the public with important emergency information should the need arise. This concludes the monthly test of the North Carolina Emergency Alert System.
1: And salt, just three simple ingredients. What's in your spread?
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0: Well, there you go. Obviously somebody broke that one somewhere, but that wasn't the only weather-related thing that broke. Early on the morning of May 21st, 2013, I was a little bit bored, kind of trying to get to sleep and not being very successful. I turned on my scanner, and I went to the local NOAA weather radio station. In this case, it was WXL42, only to discover that none of the stations were reporting. This has happened before, and this is what that sounded like.
1: Here are the 1 a.m. observations for the region. The report from the Piedmont Triad Airport was not available. Elsewhere across the region this hour, the report from Asheville was not available. The report from Boone was not available. The report from Charlotte was not available. The report from Winston-Salem was not available. The report from Raleigh was not available. The report from Wilmington was not available.
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0: Well, that in and of itself wasn't really all that unusual. I've seen this thing break before, but I was curious. I wanted to see if any of the other weather stations I could get in this area did that too. So, I went downstairs and I tuned around the band, and, well, this is what happened.
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1: Here are the 1 a.m. observations for the western Piedmont. The report from Monroe was not available. The report from Lexington was not available. Elsewhere across the state this hour, the report from Asheville was not available.
0: It's all broken.
1: The report from Charlotte was not available.
0: Ah.
1: The report from the Piedmont Triad Airport was not available.
0: Jeez.
1: The report from Raleigh was not available.
0: Really?
1: The report from Fayetteville was not available.
0: Oh, come on.
1: The report from Wilmington was not available.
0: Seriously?
1: The 2 a.m. Eastern Daylight Time observations. The report from Florence was not available.
0: Man.
1: At Columbia, Orangeburg, Greer, Charleston, Darlington, Myrtle Beach, Wilmington, Raleigh, Charlotte, and Asheville, the weather conditions were not available.
0: Man.
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0: Maybe we'll get some weather.
1: These are the 2 a.m. Eastern Daylight Time observations for the Charlotte metropolitan area on Tuesday, May 21st. The report from Charlotte Douglas Airport was not available.
0: Or not.
1: The report from Statesville was not available.
0: Mm-hmm.
1: Elsewhere in North Carolina, in South Carolina, once again at 2 a.m.
0: So much for that.
1: This is NOAA Weather Radio, all hazards, WXL 60, broadcasting from the National Weather Service office in Blacksburg, Virginia, and transmitting on a frequency of 162.475 MHz from an antenna located on the WVPF National Public Radio Tower on Poor Mountain, 2 miles northwest of Bend Mountain, Virginia, in Roanoke County.
0: Maybe you're not broke.
1: Here are the 2 a.m. observations from around the area. Elsewhere across Virginia, in West Virginia, and in Tennessee, Bristol was 62 with fog. Here are the 2 a.m. observations for the northeast Piedmont. The report from the Raleigh-Durham Airport was not available. The report from Burlington was not available. Elsewhere across the state this hour, the report from Asheville was not available. The report from Charlotte was not available.
0: That's from
1: the report from Greensboro was not available.
0: I love that quality, man.
1: The report from Wilmington was not available. At Cape Hatteras, it was cloudy, with a temperature of 72.
0: A thing!
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5: I can sound like that too, yeah!
3: The northeast Piedmont.
5: I can sound just like that. That is awesome.
0: Well, okay, that last one's been broken for weeks. At least the audio has been. It was supposed to go down for maintenance and get fixed, and that never happened, so it's weather on a carbon phone. Oh boy, isn't that awesome. Well, I wanted to see if this was regional, because that was kind of interesting that out of, what, North, South Carolina, Tennessee, Virginia, and West Virginia, only two weather stations actually reported. One of them was Cape Hatteras, and the other one was Bristol, Tennessee. And I wanted to see if this was regional, so I went to globaltuners.com and logged onto a couple of the receivers and tuned around there. And guess what?
1: The 2 a.m. Mountain Daylight Time regional weather observations for western Colorado and eastern Utah. Elsewhere across western Colorado, across eastern Utah, once again, at 2 a.m.
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1: The San Antonio NOAA Weather Radio Roundup. At 3 a.m. the report from San Antonio was not available. The report from Austin Bergstrom Airport was not available. The report from Burney Stage was not available.
0: Damn.
1: The report from Pleasanton was not available.
0: Crap.
1: The report from Corpus Christi was not available.
0: Suck.
1: The report from Brownsville was not available. The report from Houston was not available.
0: I needed that.
1: The report from Dallas-Fort Worth was not available.
0: Really?
1: The report from San Angelo was not available.
0: What use are you?
1: The report from Laredo was not available.
0: No.
1: The report from Amarillo was not available.
0: Amarillo?
4: The current time is 1:56 a.m. Mountain Standard Time.
1: The 1 a.m. observations. The report from Tucson International Airport was not available. Here are some observations from around Arizona. At Safford, it was clear, with a temperature of 64.
0: Just Stafford.
6: And
0: huh?
6: There you go. I guess I caught things during a maintenance period. It was fixed about an hour later. Now, I'm kind of curious about something. That Texas thing where it was, you know, is not available, this thing is not available, and that thing is not available. I wonder what would happen if I lined all those things up.
1: The report from Texas is not available.
6: Yeah, that pretty well sums up the situation.
7: Take a ride to a cool, cool spot, 'cause the weather in a word or two is too darn hot.
6: Well, maybe the equipment that tells you about it is too darn hot. Whatever. Anyway, that's been the Broken Weather Report. Until next time when more things are broken, I'm out of here. Yeah, sure.

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0: That was the broken weather report from May 21st, 2013. Oh man, so many broken things. Well, the weather was a little bit broken here yesterday and the day before that. We got our first heat wave of the year, the sixth earliest apparently in New York, at least in Central Park. Oh, you jerky singing person. I hate you all. So we hit new records both yesterday and on Thursday. I don't know about Wednesday, but I know that yesterday JFK International Airport hit 92, and the day before that it hit 91, I think, or it may have even been a little hotter. In either case, it was pretty hot. We don't really see days like that until, you know, like late June. We don't really see that. Well, we had to turn the air conditioners on yesterday. And the air conditioners are controlled by smart switches, and the one in here has a schedule on it, in case I'm a bad person and forget to turn it off overnight. It turns itself off at 3 in the morning or 2 in the morning, and it's a good thing it did, because I did forget to turn it off, and so by the time I came in here, this morning, when it wasn't really necessary to have it on anymore, it had nicely, because I told it to many, many months ago, turned itself off for me, thus, you know, not necessarily wasting quite as much electricity as it would have, you know, had I actually let it go all night, which I would have, of course, done, but I'm a bad human. And humans are forgetful people, and they do things that, or rather, they don't do things that maybe they should, and they did things that they shouldn't. Yeah, that's what they do, those humans. They're all terrible humans. Those humans are all just terrible. Well, there's another thing coming up this week. Towel Day. Yep. It's almost that time of year again where some people, I may or may not be among this group of people, I certainly have been known to do this before, Towel Day, a celebration of Douglas Adams and particularly The Hitchhiker's Guide to the Galaxy. That's Thursday coming up this year. Thursday, which is just all kinds of cool because, you know, it must be Thursday. I could never get the hang of Thursdays, said Arthur Dent as the world was about to get destroyed. Yeah, it's also very just, you know, grand that in the book, in the series, The Hitchhiker's Guide to the Galaxy, the world ends on a Thursday. And that has nothing to do with my love of Thursdays. I had that going on way before I knew about Douglas Adams and The Hitchhiker's Guide to the Galaxy. That just reinforced my beliefs on Thursday. Those who know me well, and even those who don't know me all that well, will surely know by now that me and Thursdays just don't work for me. For whatever reason, Thursdays are just bad. Oh yeah, last Thursday actually had some bad stuff happen. Oh man, not to me necessarily. It wasn't such a bad day for me personally, but you know, we did have that thing where, what was it, 22 people were injured and one person was killed when a wrong way driver who was on both pot and the synthetic stuff, which I can't remember the name of now, and so he was going up the wrong way on 7th Avenue and plowed into a bunch of people, killed one, hurt 22. That was Thursday. Let's see, the official start to the death of the United States net neutrality, the FCC decided to vote on that. That happened on Thursday as well. And of course, Chris Cornell of Soundgarden died on Thursday. It was very much Thursday. It totally was. It was Thursday. Is very much what I would consider a Thursday. You know, I even wrote an incredibly short song in 2005. I mean, incredibly short. And it describes my feeling on Thursdays just perfectly. I don't like Thursdays. Yeah, that was it. I'll play it again. I don't like Thursdays. I don't like Thursdays. That was it. That was the entire song. My mixing and mastering was certainly not up to what it is now. Well, you'll have that. I need to find this. Maybe I'll do this off air in a minute. But there's a theme song. I decided a long time ago that Thursday actually does have a theme song. But I'll have to go and find that because I didn't look for it ahead of time. And it's not very well labeled. But anyway, getting back to the story of the guide. Yep, this Thursday is Towel Day, and I may even stream the entire series for those who want to listen to it. I won't have the time, I'll be working. But if I stream it from start to finish, it'll be about 15 and some change hours long, and if you really want to, you can stream along with me in your book, or at least with my encoder, if not me, in your book. And you can totally do that. Listen to the entire Hitchhiker's Guide to the Galaxy, all five series, the primary, the secondary, the tertiary, the quandary, and the quintessential phase, as well as the LP, and some bonus material, and maybe even some soundtracks from the Broadway play. Because there was, you know, So Long and Thanks for All the Fish, that was on Broadway for a little while. Won't be featuring the movie, though, or the TV series. Just some bad stuff there. I actually tried watching the movie four times. I kept falling asleep through it. It didn't work out. You know, when you try so hard to get those things to translate, sometimes they just don't. Like the TV series, for example, when the book was talking, they had this, like, sort of teletypey sounding thing in the background. As it was printing the book, you know, the words of what the book was saying, what Peter Jones was saying, is coming up on the screen and making all these noises, and I just kind of thought it was distracting, and they apparently did too, but they were like, oh, well, we started it, we can't just drop it now, it would be weird. Oh, well. Well, anyway, last year around this time, actually on that day, on May 25th, I decided to make a very small, I guess not fan fiction, certainly can't be considered fan fiction, but certainly fan-driven, little tiny thing. But before I play that, I have to play you the original, for those who don't know. The Sirius Cybernetics Corporation, of course, mentioned in The Hitchhiker's Guide to the Galaxy. Your plastic pal, who's fun to be with, and other such related things. Bringing you songs that are sung a flat and fifth out of the original key. Oh, let's see. I gotta go find that now, don't I? Because it's on the thing that I'm looking for. Let's see. Radio. Let's see. That's going to be Douglas Adams. The Hitchhiker's Guide to the Galaxy, Series 2. Disc 2, I think. Life is Terribly Unfair. Let's see. I think this is it. Share and Enjoy. Let's see if this is the right thing. I'm pretty sure it is.
1: Share and Enjoy is, of course, the company motto of the hugely successful Sirius Cybernetics Corporation Complaints Division, which now covers the major land masses of three medium-sized planets and is the only part of the corporation to show a consistent profit in recent years. The motto stands, or stood, in 3-mile-high illuminated letters near the Complaints Department spaceport on Edrax. Share and Enjoy. Unfortunately, its weight was such that shortly after it was erected, the ground beneath the letters caved in and they dropped for nearly half their length through the underground offices of many talented young complaints executives, now deceased. The protruding upper halves of the letters now appear in the local language to read, "Go stick your head in a pig," and are no longer illuminated, except at times of special celebration. At these times of special celebration, a choir of robots sing the company song, Share and Enjoy. Unfortunately, again, another of the computing errors for which the company is justly famous means that the robots' voice boxes are exactly a flattened fifth out of tune, and the result sounds something like this.

0: only slightly worse.
1: Well, that's the original, and as the person that I am, naturally, I wanted to make something in that same vein for Towel Day, and so this was created.

And that was my attempt at getting the sound as close to the way the BBC did it as feasible, given the equipment I have at the time, given that this is no longer 1980. Ah, yes. Share and enjoy, indeed. Yep, it's a great motto to live by, unless you don't, in which case it isn't. So, happy Towel Day, because by the time I do another one of these show things, it will have already happened. So, happy Towel Day. Go find your towel if you don't know where it is. Give your towel some love. Last year, there was a... One of the astronauts on the International Space Station actually had a towel. She had a book, a paperback of The Hitchhiker's Guide to the Galaxy, on the space station with her. And she had it open to the relevant part about why towels are so important. And she took a towel and just kind of let it spin around and around and around in the air. Because, of course, being the International Space Station, there's nothing to hold it down. And so there was the spinning towel, floating towel. Hey, that's the way to do it. That's style, man. That's class. I commend you, lady, whose name I don't remember, Italian astronaut on the International Space Station last year. I think it was last year. Yep, maybe it was 2 years ago now. I don't even remember. But yep, it's all the rage. You gotta know where your towel is. That's just how it is. Hey, it's 3:28 p.m. Eastern. If you want to write or call, here's how you do it. Live things exist. You can hit them all up. 951-732-8346 for phone or text. You can hit me up on Twitter at TAS The Show, on Skype at Boris, B-O-R-R-I-S, or on the RFD chat at Twitter at TAS The Show. I may have already said that. I don't even remember. Too many things. I said too many things. Gosh. Sir Mars says, I shall call her the Italian Towel Lady. That's good enough for me. I don't remember her name. Italian towel, five times fast. Okay, Italian towel, Italian towel. Nope, can't even do it twice. Italian towel, Italian towel. Let's try this. Italian towel, Italian... Italian towel, Italian towel, Italian towel. No. Italian towel, Italian towel, Italian... Man, almost got it to three. I'm going to keep doing this until I make it. Italian towel, Italian towel, Italian towel, Italian towel. Almost made it. Italian towel, Italian towel, Italian towel, Italian towel, Italian towel. Yes, finally, I made it. Okay, now I don't have to do that anymore. That was humiliating. Jeez. See what happens. I should make Joe do that every time before doing a show. Joe being one of the people I work with. Oh, that would be so good. Yes, I should do that. That might make things more interesting. Yes, I like this idea. I like this idea. I like it a lot. Oh, man. That is good. That is very, very good. You know, it's getting kind of hot in here. I kind of want to take a shower. Thing is, though, I can't take a shower because I'm in the room. And, well, there's no shower in here, is there? No, there's no shower in here. I can't take a shower. Oh, that's unfortunate. Well, maybe I can. Maybe I can sort of take a shower? Yeah, maybe I can do that. Okay. So, a couple of days ago, I got a little bit bored. Yeah, I do that from time to time, as you all know, I'm sure. I got a little bit bored, and I went into the shower. Actually, this was yesterday. I went into the shower, and I took my little... I have this cheap $5 Bluetooth speaker. It's called the stick-up speaker. Imagine a doorknob. If a doorknob were a speaker, that is exactly what this thing would look like. It's like an old-fashioned doorknob. Kind of sticks out a little bit more than the kind of more modern ones do. It's very rounded at the end, and it has a suction cup on the bottom. The idea being you can stick it on the shower wall, and except for the fact that it falls down at the slightest provocation, it would be pretty neat because you could just kind of have it existing on your shower wall and, just have a good time. But, well, these things don't really work the way they should. And hey, it was a $5 Bluetooth speaker. In fact, I think it was a $2 for $5 deal at the time from meh.com. M-E-H. Yes, meh. I wonder how much they spent for that domain. But anyway, so this Bluetooth speaker, I was like, you know, I've been playing over the years, especially over the last couple of them, with convolutions or impulses responsive
I can't talk. Impulse responses. Yes, those things. And so I decided I wanted to be able to listen to any mix, you know, in my DAW of choice, which is Reaper. I wanted to be able to listen to any mix as if I were in the shower listening to my Bluetooth speaker without either being in the shower or using my Bluetooth speaker. And so I came up with a way to do that. It's very simple. It's just stand in the shower, put the Bluetooth speaker in three different places. I put it off to my left, off to my right, and straight in front of me, and recorded a tone sweep, a 10-second long tone sweep, and then ran that through the deconvolver, trimmed it up a little bit, and had me a good old time being able to listen to these things. So after I did that, I went to, after recording those impulses, going back to the room, deciding it would be kind of cool to have those in there, in the actual room. Well, you can make this even better by taking a pre-recording, an existing pre-recorded shower experience, mixing it in with all this stuff. And, you know, as a result of doing all that, I could actually take my very own shower anytime I want and just, you know, have a good old time doing it. Unfortunately, it doesn't come with the nice, refreshing feeling of taking the shower, but I can certainly do it. And let's see if I can make this work. Let's see if I can actually make all this crap work.

0: of exist in the shower. Everyone streams in the shower. With Dave Grissom in the background, right? Everybody does that, right? Right? Everybody does that. Yeah, I can still take your Skype and phone calls in here, too. So if you call in live, you'll be patched right through the shower. I've got three Bluetooth speakers in here. I've got one dedicated for music, I've got one dedicated for Skype, and I've got one dedicated for the phone. So anybody who calls will get the honor of coming through one of those places in the shower. You can experience your shower along with me in your book. Oh, look, there's a call. Hello.
1: There's a call, and guess what? I don't hear it.
0: Oh, really? Oh, that kind of happens, doesn't it?
1: Yes, oh, that's weird. Yeah, that's weird.
0: Oh, yeah. It kind of happens.
1: Yeah,

0: 20th, yeah.
1: Yeah.
0: Yep,
1: yeah.
0: May 20th.
1: 17th. So, anyway, I'm gonna go find me some lunch. I'm gonna get out of the shower,
0: because
1: it's warm and all.
0: I don't want you in the shower anyway, that's kind of disturbing.
1: I know. Yeah, well, you're there with me, so I was trying to take the shower first. Always
0: it's my shower, I don't want you in here. Get out, go. Oh man, see, I knew that was a mistake. I knew I shouldn't have let anybody else in here, virtually or otherwise. Oh geez, see, it even got the, it got the peaks pretty well. There's this one peak. Oh yeah, it did that just right. That's awesome. Oh man. Well, I can find another, let's see, an

0: see if this works.
1: Everyone, hey, I've got something to

0: 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Everyone pees in the shower.
1: Not me.
0: Don't try and tell me you don't.
1: I stream in the shower, though. Does that count?
0: Everyone pees in the shower.

0: I don't pee in the shower.
1: It would be pride. If you have doubts, then I'll be right by your side. Let's make a pact that we go home tonight. Everyone here will pee in the shower. At your door, you'll pee in the shower. At your grandma's, pee in the shower. Jim, you'll pee in the shower. At the beach, pee in the shower. At the White House, pee in the shower. Come on, guys. Everyone pee.
2: Duh. I don't actually pee in the shower. Yeah.

0: because it's a joke. I don't pee in the shower. I simply misspoke.
1: Sure.
0: But if you're not laughing, it's because you think it's gross that I pee in the shower. You know that I pee in the shower. Oh, you know that I pee in the shower. Just kidding.
2: Really? We all pee in the shower. I don't just pee in the shower. Sometimes I like to...
0: Everyone pees in the shower.
3: Yeah.
0: Don't try and tell me you don't.
3: I don't. I'm doing it. I'm doing one.
0: Pees in the shower. If you think that I'll judge you, I won't.
3: The shower's almost over.
0: If you're laughing right now, then you don't care who knows that you pee in the shower.
3: No, screw this, I'm turning it off. I'm done. Getting out of here. Really? Why did I do this in the first place?
4: Let's get back in the studio, because I was already there! Yeah, that's the virtual shower experience. Because, you know, having a virtual shower experience is a very good thing to do, if you're me. Sure. Yeah, we'll go with that. I don't even know why. Do you stream in the shower? Well, if you do, give me a call at 951-RF-Audio and tell me all about it. Samara says, oh, thank goodness, peeing in the shower is a normal thing. What about streaming in the shower? That's what I want to know about. How many people do that? I've actually done that more than once on RFD. I know that people here can attest to that. I have actually broadcast from both the shower and the jacuzzi. Because why not? It's radio. You don't know if I have clothes on or not. You just expect that I don't if I'm in the shower. Because what sane person would take a shower with clothes on? I mean, I've done it before when I was a kid and I wanted to see what it was like, but, you know, really. Everybody does something stupid like that, right? Everybody. Yeah. 3:43, I'll be with you for another 16 and a half minutes. Man, this show has flown right on by. I guess that sort of happens when it's actually full of stuff, which it isn't necessarily always full of stuff. But, man, it happens. It sure does. It happens occasionally. I think I got some notifications on my telephone. I don't know if they're relevant or useful. Let's see. Yeah, Mom sent me two messages on Google Allo. I don't know what they do or say. And I don't have my phone patched into the board. Because I'm a bad and terrible person like that. Let's see. I can, let's grab this cable here. Stick that cable here. And then go all the way over there and trace this cable. Turn this up while I do so. Ooh, that cable goes back behind the board. If I hit it the wrong way, the whole show will go off the air. Oh dear.

I can't find the other end of it. Oh, well, I guess I won't be doing that. That was a thought, though. Yeah, it was certainly a thought. Just not very much of one, I guess.

0: Oh, look at that. Good evening, this is a test.
1: It was no big deal.
0: Oh, so it wasn't worth finding the cable and all that?
1: Cows are real good for wrapping dogs up in.
0: Oh, okay. Well, alrighty then.
1: That was it? I was thinking of uses of towels when you were talking about Towel Day and that Douglas guy, whatever his name is.
0: Douglas Adams, yep.
1: Anyway, they were talking about all ways you can use towels, and I thought, well, you can wrap your little dog in them. So.
0: Yeah.
1: Yeah.
0: You can, I suppose.
1: Yeah.
0: You can also apparently use them for medicinal purposes, don't you know?
1: Yeah, I can hear it.
0: Yes.
1: I read a bunch of that Hitchhiker's Guide to the Galaxy.
0: Mm-hmm.
1: You know, a bunch of excerpts and stuff. I can't imagine sitting down and actually reading each of those books. There's so much to keep up with. I'm like, what?
0: Well,
1: it's crazy stuff.
0: The books actually came after the radio series. The books were actually based on the radio series, and that's what I heard first. And I read the books knowing pretty much what would happen. So that helped. But at the same time, yeah.
1: A lot of it's funny, though, you know.
0: It is. There's a lot of just deadpan that's British comedy. You know, they The Brits know how to do deadpan humor. It's amazing.
1: Yeah.
0: And they also know how to run things into the ground without running things into the ground somehow.
1: Yeah. It made me think of Monty Python. Did you ever see The Meaning of Life?
0: Yes. Also, Douglas Adams wrote stuff for Monty Python, so there you go.
1: Well, there you go.
0: See, there you go.
1: There you go.
0: That would be why it reminded you of Monty Python.
1: Well, there you go.
0: I think we've said that a few times already. There we go.
1: Well, goodbye then.
0: Yeah, and another call came in right as that one did. And this particular soft phone, for whatever reason, really doesn't like it when that happens. So other person, feel free to call on back and we'll patch you through on this here, things and stuff. Yes, I know who you were, Santa Clarita, California. This is Santa Clarita, California. Yes, sir. That's it. Welcome to Santa Clarita. Not in the San Fernando Valley, because that's where earthquakes come from. Or maybe not. The San Fernando Valley presents... Oh, hello.
2: What are you talking about, Santa Clarita? Santa Clarita gets earthquake damage from San Fernando Valley earthquakes because it's right next door.
0: Yeah, well, see, there you go. The San Fernando Valley presents earthquake. Earthquake, earthquake, and more earthquake.
2: It does. Let's see. Delmar in 1971, Northridge in 1994, and they were both very not good earthquakes.
0: Hey, I remember Northridge. I had friends that had property damage from Northridge. Yeah, I remember that.
2: Wow, you actually knew people on the West Coast in 1994?
0: I knew people in the West Coast in 1994.
2: How about that? That's pretty impressive.
0: Because ham radio does that to you sometimes.
2: I know, it's amazing what it does.
0: Oh, it really is.
2: We actually had, I lived in what's called the Antelope Valley, which is just over the hill from Santa Clarita.
0: Uh-huh.
2: And we were lucky. We didn't get any damage at all from the Northridge earthquake. We were lucky.
0: Oh, yeah.
2: There was a guy that went around in a helicopter looking for damage and couldn't find any. But yet, down in Santa Clarita, they had damage there. And, of course, San Fernando Valley, there was all kinds of damage down there because that's where the earthquake started to occur and do things and do bad things.
0: Well, I've experienced what to you guys would be what? I slept through this. Two earthquakes of that type. There was one in 1993, and that one was interesting because I was actually listening to a conversation going on. This was, I'd say, about maybe 1:30, 1:02, maybe 2 in the morning. There was a guy walking his dog who walked his dog regularly. It was kind of a joke because it really wasn't, but they used to call this the dog. But they used to call this the dog walk net when this guy would go out and walk his dog, and then other people would just kind of show up.

0: it, but I felt it. I was in the basement, and just maybe about three or four hours after Melanie was driving, left Greensboro to drive back home. You know, that earthquake that was, I think the epicenter was in D.C. or near D.C.?
1: Oh, yeah, that one. Yeah. I remember that one.
0: Well, she was in Maryland, and she was in her car, so she didn't feel it at all. And I was in the basement.
1: I noticed it, yeah.
0: I was in the basement, and I was like, wait, whoa, hey, I don't think the basement's supposed to be moving. What's going on here? I mean, I'm not drunk or anything. The room shouldn't be spinning. What's the deal? And then, and I didn't know this was an earthquake, and then about 2 or 3 minutes later, my neighbor calls me. And he's like, hey, what was that? What just happened? I'm like, what? He's like, there was this rattling thing and all this noise was happening. And I thought it was my, I thought it, my furnace came on and was doing bad things. Oh, that was an earthquake. Ah, okay. So,
1: yeah. So occasionally they do happen over there.
0: Yeah, we don't, you know, up here really, I guess pretty much anywhere on the East Coast, it's not really a common thing, but you know. Where you guys are. Yeah. We're apparently in Oklahoma. They seem to have them a lot there lately.
1: Yeah, they have. They're getting them a lot over there. But of course, I would hate to live in Oklahoma. They get everything. They get earthquakes.
0: Well, they got tornadoes. They got it all. Yep.
1: They got, you know, of course, nobody's immune from everything unless you're on the space station because, you know, you got over where you are,
0: you're not immune from radiation on the space station. That might happen.
1: Well, that's true.
0: You're not immune from, oh crap, the airlock decided to just depressurize and everybody just got thrown outside and we're all dead now. You're not immune from that. That could happen. Who knows?
1: Oh, man, if that happened, I tell you what, that'd be the last time we'd have a space station. I don't think anybody would want it after that. They'd want to put up another one.
0: Did you see, I saw this a couple of days ago, or maybe 2 or 3 days ago. Somebody uploaded it was like a nearly hour-long tour of the space station to YouTube.
1: I need to find that. I meant to watch that.
0: Yeah, it's kind of cool. So whatever they were using, the camera had stereo mics, and you actually get like a pretty good idea of what the acoustics are. And you know, because I've always wondered about that, what the actual inside of the space station really sounds like. You hear a lot of fans, lots and lots and lots of fans.
1: It's fan city.
0: Oh God, yeah.
1: Audio from just mono audio, like when they do like
0: big time fan city. And so to hear that I've heard that in mono before, but to hear it in stereo was kind of interesting. So,
1: let's see if I can find that. Remember what it was called? I'll look it up. Maybe if I look up Space Station Tour, it'll come up.
0: I think it was like one of the most detailed tours of the ISS or something like that.
1: Oh, okay.
0: And I saw it a few days ago. It was pretty awesome.
1: Yep. I've actually heard that when the space station first came up. Actually, how are we doing on time, by the way? I was going to tell you a story, but if we don't have enough time for it, I won't. I'm not looking at my clock right now. How are we doing on it?
0: Well, clock is telling me I got 7 minutes left.
1: Okay, I could do this little story. I actually heard the space station when the first crew member was on it. I got to hear because the Russians used to have a VHF link on 143 megahertz.
0: Yeah.
1: And I actually heard that one time when the space station was about to pass over. I'm like, let's see if I can hear these guys.
0: Oh, wow.
1: And sure enough, I actually could hear it as it passed over. That was really cool. Because there was only like two people on the space station at that time.
0: And this is when it first showed up?
1: Yep, this is back in like 1999, I think it was.
0: Yeah, yeah.
1: And then they didn't have all their communications gear, you know, they didn't have all the links for like connecting to TDRS and all that. So they were using, you know, VHF.
0: Yeah.
1: And I could hear some of that when it was Passover. It was really cool. I was like, hey, I'm hearing this stuff directly. I've always wondered that about like when NASA talks to its spacecraft. I wonder what frequency range they use. And like when Apollo was going on, because it sounds analog when you hear the audio.
0: What
1: frequency range did
0: it was certainly HF. I don't know what it was, but I actually heard, I don't know if this is on YouTube, but I know it was on Audioboo. There was a guy who was a newspaper editor or something you wouldn't expect to have anything to do with radio, and he was a ham in Kentucky in 1969, and he was talking all about the process. He went through all this crap to pick up the actual 5-watt transmitter from the moon, and he did successfully do it, and then a cloud passed overhead and he lost it. But there was a recording of it. He had a recording from his perspective, and it was totally real. It was kind of awesome.
1: Wow.
0: I don't know. I don't remember the guy's name or where you could find it, but it was maybe 10 minutes long, totally worth listening to it.
1: Wow.
0: It was cool.
1: Definitely to see if I can dig that.
0: It's like, dude, I'm hearing the moon. And his family was like, yeah, we're watching it on TV. And the guy was like, but I'm hearing the...
1: But I'm hearing it. Yeah, they couldn't quite get it. I picture that. Like, they're like, well, yeah, so what? It's on TV.
0: Yeah, but no. This is the real direct feed, man.
1: Yeah, how do you explain that to someone that's not? I mean, they're hearing it clear as a day on TV, but they

0: they don't quite get it. It is kind of amusing.
1: Yeah.
0: So anyway, I better get out of here because I'm going to go have some lunch with my sister. And,
1: oh, you never had lunch after you got out of my shower?
0: No, I couldn't find anything worth eating here. So I'm going to go have something at a local restaurant.
1: You could have had some shampoo. Or some body wash.
0: That would have been good for drinking, but I wanted to eat something too.
1: Well,
0: even drinking wouldn't have tasted that good.
1: I'm imagining this Amazon recommendation. If you like to drink shampoo, you'll love bleach. Customers who bought this also bought, yeah.
0: Oh, geez.
1: Yeah, we'll do that. Yeah, that'll work.
0: Okay, yeah. All right, well, we'll possibly catch you next week, if not before, and not radio time. So, see ya.
1: See ye. I guess that little beepy noise that happened, that's it. I wish I could figure out how to make that little beepy noise go away, though. I turned all the boxes off that's supposed to make it not do that anymore, but it still seems to. I don't know why. I've been editing it out of the archive lately, but now I've mentioned it, I can't. Because you heard it. And there's too much to go around it. Oh, Gark. Now I can't edit the beep out. Which is funny, because a lot of times I end up editing things out with beeps, and now I can't edit the beep out. What the beep? What's this? Why is it playing this? Little weird sweepers and... What? I don't even know what this is, but I don't think it's... I don't know what that was. I don't even know. Jeez. Whatever. Well, hey, I'm with you for another little bit less than 3 minutes, it looks like. So, hey, it's just about enough time to play the theme song and get out of here. But if you want to call really quickly within 30 seconds or less, feel free to do it. 951-RF-Audio or Boris on Skype. Yeah, otherwise, that'll pretty much be that for this week. And then next week will happen, May 27th. You know, normally, traditionally, these last couple weeks in May have not been very good for things and stuff. So usually something really horrible and terrible goes wrong. Now, there have been a couple of exceptions, but for the most part, it just hasn't worked out that way. This one just had a couple of stupid little minor things that happens pretty much every time I do one of these, but certainly not to the extent that the others did. So I'm very excited about that. Yep, totally excited about that. In fact, I'm so excited about it that I'm just going to leave before it can get any worse. That's exactly what I'm going to do. Yep, right now. I'm going to play this here going away music and shove right off into the background. Yep, this has been Things and Stuff for May 20th, 2017. Unless something really stupid happens, I'll be back next week on May 27th. It'll be the last show I can possibly do as a 32-bit floating point integer person. And then I'll be a reverse Boris after that. That's a very exciting prospect. Haven't been a reverse Boris since 2006. Yes, I was a reverse Boris in 2006. Before that, 1995. Before that, I, couldn't have been. Just wasn't possible. Anyway, stay tuned to RFD throughout the week. And, of course, Sunday being lots of stuff going on. Monday through Friday, also things going on. We got Riley's Wreck on Monday night. We got the Matt Arthur Show. Tuesday, we got other stuff. Wednesday, we got some things. Thursday, some more stuff. Number 6 with the NJ Radio. And, of course, TND on Friday nights. Sometimes Ray does a show on Friday nights when he can be bothered to do that. Just check it out. You might find something you enjoy. You also might not. But in order to get a better idea, stay tuned to Radio Free Dish Nuts throughout the week. If you're not listening to RFD now, well, you're not listening to RFD. This is me. This is my stuff. And I'm out of here.

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3: Now we can go to the studio while that's going on.
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6: Get it? 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
5: One, two, three, four, five, six, seven, eight, nine, ten.
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4: Check, 1, 2.
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0: And now, Six's Record Party has passed, just like the Six of One show. 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
2: Howdy, everybody. This is Kurt Erickson from Austin, Texas. 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

0: I'll see you. I'll call you back later.
1: And a good evening, good afternoon, good morning, wherever you happen to be on this planet we call the third planet from the sun. It's time for another edition of the Dishnut News for this May the 16th. Halfway through May already. Oh, man. Just got started in May. Now I'm facing the end of May coming up soon. Oh, well. Just too much going on. And too much dealing with the truck and all that. Just ongoing. Hopefully I can get the thing running next couple days. As far as news-wise, I haven't really gotten a whole lot because I've been putting all my time in the truck and everything. I was going to earlier, but I was working on it up to the near the show time. Dillo says, hope Pat has a working truck soon. Well, I hope so too. So, anyways, let's see what we've had now. You see, we got Blair there, we got Travis, we got Clay, we got Rachie. Let's see, who else? Dillo's there. Number six is there. Another night at RFD. Yep, another night. Yet another night. It's Ron Hogger. And Dillo needs a Trump derangement filter for his news feed. So do you have TDS? Trump derangement syndrome. Let's see. Let's see. That's not FC Krog Grave. Just for that. Let's see. Blair watched an interesting interview today about what a huge threat China is and how carefully Trump has to handle them. He's the only president in modern times to stand up to them. Trump China Tour 2026. let's see. So they're a threat because we outsource our manufacturing to communists. Well, there's that. Looking for that slave labor. The slaves here won't work for any cheaper. And Blair says, hope Pat has two working trucks soon. Well, I need the one in order to get some financing coming in because I paid last of what I have for this month for bills. And then the gas itself, what I have left in my wallet is going to have to go to that. So I'll get maybe 8 gallons out of the $50 bill I have. Woohoo! And speaking of which, what is the price of fuel at Costco? Just looking, haven't looked. Okay, let's see. It is $5.69. So I guess hanging there the same as it's been. I mean, they figured, well, that's probably what we can do at this point. It's a little. It's $5.99 for premium. So it's basically the same. So let's try the business court Costco. Or they also call it the business center. What the fuel there is. $5.69 for regular, $5.99 for premium, and $6.79 for diesel. The lowest in of the cracking process of fuel. It's the highest. Oh, that's because they got special additives in there. What made it any different than back? Jeez. Excuse. Well, does it have TCP? Tomcat piss. That was the big thing for, I think it was back in the 50s. Now a TCP. My dad always joked, said, that's Tomcat piss. Okay. Close that out. Get back to the IRC. Rachie says hi to Ron. And let's see. Blair says, Pat, you have to scroll back several lines to get the thread. I post a pic of the TDS meter. Trump detection system. Pat's trying to finance a new tank of gas. Yes, yes. Last night. Let's see. Dill says California gas is what, $6 a gallon? Pat, are you serious? You have no savings? I am dead serious. I think got about $200 in the bank left. That's the dire straits I'm in right now. Didn't want to get to that point, but it's gotten to that point because of all the things that have gone on, the higher cost of everything and all of that. So I'm going to have to, that's why I'm putting all my energy in the big truck, is so I can haul some scrap metal, get what I can get for it. You know, as my dad said, rainy day. Well, it's a rainy day now. Diddle says, Newsom for president. Okay, you can have gruesome Newsom all you want. He's giving out free diapers to first-time parents, so let's see, I'm still scrolling, man. It's been going. Dill says, number six says, but hey, Iran cannot have nuclear weapon. And then Dill says, as opposed to Israel. That's right. See, it's okay for them, but not them. Or North Korea. Rachie says, time to leave L.A. Escape from L.A. Newsom wants to tax software now. He wants to tax everything. They're even talking about wanting to tax, what was it? Crap. I know they want a tax per mile. And there was another thing. Shoot. Let me, I'll think of it later. I'm trying to remember. So I have to scroll back to see what was. Let's see.

Okay, see ya. Oh, let's see here. Real quickly. What is this? Oh, okay, yeah. Digital TDS meter. Okay. But I know...

know if that's it or not. Let's see. Think it is. Sorry, I got off another tangent here. Don't know if this is it or not. No, that's not it. Oh well. To say I had so much going on, I just trying to keep up with everything. Maybe I didn't save it. That's probably it.

0: Guess that I can't find it fast enough. Okay. I tried. Blair's enjoying the latest stock market trends. Yeah, the copper taking a nosedive. Not too happy. See, what did it leave off at? It left off at 6.24 per pound, and it got up to 6.41 on the 14th, and then after that it started just going and closed out at 6.24, so it lost 4.47%. And all the other metals, like gold, is down. It's only over 4,500 for gold. Silver is 76. Platinum is 1,900. Palladium is 1,400 something. All went down. So, yeah. Okay, let's get back to, yeah, I'm planning a copper caper. But that's what I was thinking. Blair says, Patty, you're supposed to invest the money and live off the interest. Well, you can't live off the interest if the prices of things outrate the interest. I was able to keep paying for the Desert House fiber with the interest made and what I had, and that went bye-bye. And, of course, they raised it up $10 after the year special was up, so it's $40 a month. So that's the problem. People say, oh man, you got a lot of money. You can sell the house and you can be set for the rest of your life. Maybe for 10 years or so, and then it'll be all gone. Depending on the amount. But it's, oh, I forgot to leave California part. Well, yeah. Dilla says, donate to the station. Well, I don't want to put people out because they're striving as well. I'm not the only one. Except for those who watch Twitch TV. They seem to have unlimited money. I mean, one of the streamers I was watching brought in over $4,000 in one night. Of course, the bulk of it was this one guy. And others, it's just like, where are they getting that money? Blair says, Pat needs to start a truck fixing channel. Right. You see here, we have this, whatever. Dumaflotchy thing does the this and yeah, there you go. Dill says, Pat should not pay RFD. Well, it does. I rough estimate half of the power bill is RFD. So that'd probably be about $80 or something, roughly, a month, depending on the. Because they, you know, things do change on and off with things. Like, they got summer and winter rates. Right now, we're last 15 days of the winter rates. So, right now, it's like, what was it? 36 cents per kilowatt hour between 5 p.m. and 8 p.m. And then it's like 28 cents overnight until 8 a.m. And then it's 25 cents until 5 p.m. So, of course, they have it rigged so that the most activity is during the evenings. And they know that people are going to be consuming the most. Blair says, Pat's Thistle Truck is sponsored by Fram Oil Filters. You want... This old truck is sponsored by Fram Oil Filters and quarts of oil. But, yeah, that's the situation with that. I have to do a more accurate reading of what exactly, because I was doing a sort of a rough, seeing what, like, 250 watts 24/7 would be, and it's about half of the power usage per month. Of course, that's still, see, I want to have it, the cameras and the switch for the PoE for the off separate to get exact, so I have it all hooked up to the UPS. UPS powers the RFD computers and, the, of course, the gateway for the fiber and all that. And of course, fiber is $70 a month. And obviously, half of that is RFD because it's 24/7 streaming 320 and 16 and I think 48K AUG. So, you know, it all adds up. When I get time, I'm going to do exact. Just to see. Curious. Oh, I'm sponsored by Disnuts Beer as well. Yes. Finest and Printer Motors. The grease from the printer motors. Oh, yeah. I don't know if that... I still got me... TDS thing got me going. I saw something with TDS. I don't know if this would be it or not. Let's see. I don't know if that would be it or not.
1: What's the election made you feel on a scale from 1 to 10, with 10 being
2: Nazi, Nazi, Nazi?
1: My name is Dr. Nick Peterson, and I specialize in those suffering from TDS, Trump Derangement Syndrome.
3: Hello. I'm Dr. Peterson. How are you?
1: Well, Donald Trump is a felon.
3: Nope. I asked how you were doing.
1: The majority of Americans can mentally handle election results on both sides of the aisle. However, there's this small, albeit growing, group of, I don't want to say Americans, but people that are just disconnected from reality.
2: Fascist.
1: And honestly, it makes diagnosing these people a whole lot easier. I just check their social media. Gone are the days when you just search your symptoms on WebMD at home by yourself. Now they record their symptoms and post them for the world to see. The haircut is also a dead giveaway.
3: So, what brings you in today?
1: Oh, I don't know. Maybe it's the orange democracy-destroying Putin-loving dictator.
3: All right, so mental illness.
1: They are completely blind to the fact that their absurd actions and ideologies were a big factor in their party's loss.
3: Let me ask you this. Do you even know what a democracy is? Follow-up question. Do you know how Kamala Harris became the nominee?
1: I know you're a deplorable Nazi fascist bigot.
3: Okay, neat.
1: Turns out that calling half the country Nazis for 4 years was not a winning strategy. And yet somehow, not even Cardi B could save them. Do you realize what I'm going through?
3: Yep, delusions.
1: I am losing my right to vote.
3: What? Where are you getting your information? Whoopi Goldberg?
1: Well, what's the remedy, you might be wondering? Well, if you ask me, it's a history lesson in Jesus, but the pharmacy doesn't offer those. I prescribe them a brain, and I send them to trybrain.com for more information.
3: Well, I'll show you. I'm moving to Canada.
4: That'd be great.
1: And I'll be shaving my head.
4: Oh, that's... no.
1: Yeah. And one last thing. I'm going on a sex strike. You're a loss. Oh, no!
3: How has the election made you feel? On a scale from 1 to 10, with 10 being...
2: Nazi!
0: So there you go. Oops, there you go. That's not the one that I was looking for, but trying to see here. There was another one that I came across. There's a, this is funnier than any of those late night shows. Yeah, I wish I would have saved the link of that one I came across. But it was calling, it was basically dealing with Trump delusional syndrome. Something like that. There's a bunch of witty things that put out, especially Babylon Bee stuff. Just cracking myself up some of that stuff. Some of it hits the target, but using all the player, that made my night, Pat. I figured it would. Now if I can find the Trump delusional syndrome one I saw. So how'd you like the thing I read last week there, Blair, that Dillo sent me? Trump dysfunctional syndrome. Most Americans have it. Yeah, I try to remember what the name of it was. I can... because there was different... let's see...

See a comment. The only one person has Trump derangement syndrome, and that is Donald J. Trump. Also, ED, egotistical dysfunction, plus Epstein ballroom envy. I just can't find what the. Oh, well, heck with it.

paradox of Trump, the paradox of Trump derangement syndrome from Pathology Today. No, I don't know. It's not what exactly I was looking for, but oh well. Oh well. Though this, in fact, let's see. Hold on, I think I may still in the buffer here. See if that's it. Just came to mind.

Oh, let's see. Okay, that one's... Yeah, but it's a little long, so I'm not going to be able to do that.

All right. Let's get back to things here, because what I was looking for, other thing I was looking for, it was a little long, so I want to talk about all the goings on and everything. But it, I know I saw it. It got me. It was last night or the night before I saw it. It cracked me up. Should have saved it. Oh well. But moving on, it was, I guess, a semi-productive week, getting more done with the truck, and I continued working on rebuilding the seat for the truck, since the original spring system on it, which was the older type, was just falling apart, breaking, and all that. And I figured, well, maybe I can get some 2x4, cut it down, and line the inner section of the seat frame and make a platform to put a plywood, and then use 5-inch thick foam rubber that my dad originally got for that years and years ago, and put that on there, and then wrap it with fabric. And my first attempt was trying to simulate the height of the riser springs, but that was a little too high, because my friend up the street, a childhood friend, he saw it when he came by to visit last week, and he goes, I was thinking, might be blocking you on the steering wheel. I says, yeah, you know, I was thinking that too. So I did a check, and sure enough, it was a little too high in the front. So I lowered it down near the frame level and put it across and designed to fit the pieces in there. And a very handy tool called a oscillating tool. Very handy. Can make all these little cuts and everything. And took a while to get it all fitted in right and fashioned. And so I was able to get that platform made. And I think I should have some pictures of it here. Let's see. What do we have here? Oh, I didn't put the, oops, now I know why I forgot to upload. Let's look back here, and I went a little too far. Okay. This was my first design, which was too high. Yeah, there we go. Copy, and I'll paste it in the IRC. By the way, those who are not in the IRC and would like to see the pictures and stuff, you too can join by entering into your IRC client of choice, irc.dishnuts.net for the server. That's irc.dishnuts.net. And then the channel to join is pound Skyscanner. That's the shift 3 followed by Skyscanner, SKYSCANNER. That's Sierra, Kilo, Yankee, Sierra, Charlie, Alpha, November, Echo, Romeo. And another way of joining is going to dishnuts.net and click on the chat section. And then there's the page giving you links to join using your internet browser via the Kiwi client, Kiwi IRC. That's back in operation. 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I have
separate links for every channel. And from the Fire Sign Theater dedicated channel that's used on Thursdays, the Treasure Island Oldies, which is used every day during the daily show, and then Sunday for the regular show, and of course Sky Scanner, which covers the majority of the shows. And that way you can join using your internet browser. Just click that, it'll bring the page up, and then enter in your screen name you want to use, hit connect, and it'll take you right in there. That easy. So, another way to join. Anyways, back to us saying, here's the picture of my original one that I did, and there, that's going to be a little too high. Because I had a problem, because the foam itself would have been too thick. Let's see. Oh, there we go. And Dillo says, thanks so much to everyone who was involved in making the web chat for the Fire Sign Theater fans. Okay, where did I put this one? And this one here is the foam rubber. Actually, no. This was my second design. Hold on here. Okay, where would it be here? Oh, here we go. No, that's not it. Maybe that's it. Yeah, there we go. To say, just so much time going fast, and I'm losing track of which one. That's the 11th. There we go. That was a rough fit of seeing exactly what it would look like. So here's the, with the foam rubber, and you can see it being practically up against the steering wheel. So that's not good. So I then decided to lower the platform down and get the right one here. That's not it. Okay, there we go. Okay, this is the next incarnation of it. There we go. That's some very old foam rubber. Yeah, it's been kicking around the garage for 20 years or something like that. Maybe more. My dad got it from a upholstery shop. Two slabs of it. So that's my next version, which you can see is much lower. I wanted to have a better sloping in the back, but just the arrangement of everything just didn't quite work out. If the foam rubber would give you a little bit of that. And so, let's see here. Everything's out of order. Is that the one? Nope. Okay, so this here is the
Okay, that one there. So that's the finished product. And let's see here.

Okay, that's the finished product. And I also had to make a modification with the, originally it had a bar going across for the seat adjust system. It's just a rod, and that was drooping and all that. And so I applied what was done with the newer generation with a cable across the adjustable turnbuckle. So I fashioned that with stuff laying around here. Let's see, which one is that? Is it this one? Yeah, there we go. Copy. I know, I want that. Okay, there we go. Just trying to... They would fit right in Texas. Everything is bigger in Texas. So that's the seat with the seat with the modified tensioner

on the red truck. So I used that, and I used the material that we found a long time ago for covering it. I used that on the red truck underneath as a cover before I put the seat itself cover on. And let's see here. And this here is the way it looks right now in the truck. I found it's a cheapy seat cover that my dad got originally for it, but he never did anything with it, and it was kicking around the garage, and I figured, oh, okay, well, Miles will put it to use. I mean, it's just going to sit there. It's not exactly, you know, probably it'll fall apart within, you know, short time, but I figured, oh, might as well. So this is what the product is. Diddle says, nice work, Pat. And Clay says, indeed. Rachel says, hey, Pat, shouldn't you priority getting the truck running rather than messing with the seats and all? Well, the problem was the seat was collapsing and butt is sticking down in there, and my butt was just being poked by the springs. Dad used to just put banana boxes on there all the time to cover it up, and it just was getting bad. And since I already had the seat out so I can get access to the gas tank and everything, I figured I better do something quickie. So that's why I came up with the wood idea. You know, it's not the best, but hey, it's better than what was there. And used whatever I had kicking around to do that. So that's why the seat. You know, as I say, I got tired of having these springs poking me in the butt all the time. Dilla says, looks Mexican. Yeah, I was thinking the same. Hey, Holmes! Be like Cheech and Chong. Got to put hydraulics in the front of the truck as well. So, that's what I did on that. And I mounted the exhaust pipe back on today and did some more odds and ends things, putting hardware back. And oh, I still didn't put the shoot. I'll do that tomorrow. The cross brace on the driver's side fender where the steering bar goes down. And so I also installed the steering gearbox in as well. I don't know. Did I mention that last week? Sucks. Did I or did I not? Maybe I didn't. Let's see here. Let me look and see real quickly. Oh, there's the one I was looking for. I find it after the fact. Oh, yeah, here we go. Let's see, what was the date on this? Sunday, May 10th. So, yeah, it hasn't been. It's after the show. So, I will see that. So, I will upload that one.

There we go. Got it. And copy. And I'll post it in the IRC. Clay says you did. No, this was

0: I don't think. Maybe I did, but not during the show. Because this was Sunday, and I think, I'm starting to, that's the steering gear. And you got the rag mount connection to the intermediate shaft to the steering wheel. Then you got the pitman arm. Last week I showed you the gear of the old one, I do believe. Posted pics. I say, because this one was looking at the date of it, was May, but the gear part was the old one. That's the new one I got. Or I should say refurbished one. And installed it in the truck this past week. Of course, be best to upgrade it to power steering, but for now, my dad was like, oh, I should have ordered power steering when I ordered the truck back in 69, because they had options, power steering, but dad was thinking of the money-wise, oh, that's going to cost a lot more. So he went with a manual. But he's later on going, oh, I should have. Because you can upgrade it to power steering. Just need the pump and the lines and the Saginaw power steering gear box. And a shorter intermediate shaft to the steering column. So that was done this week as well. And let's see, tested the fuel pump a little more. And that seemed to... I'll find out for sure once I start the engine up. And see, today I also pulled the number one cylinder spark plug to look at it. And yeah, it was a little bit... had oil film and smelled like fuel on it. Maybe some fuel probably drained into the system, being up at an angle like that. And I checked a cylinder 3 next to it. It had a nice tannish color, so cylinder 1's the one that's really leaking the oil. I say, oh yeah, I need to connect the... Just thought, I need to get the line for the oil pressure reconnected. I was going to do that earlier, so I got to make a mental note. Do that. Dills is pretty much everything these days is connected to electronic devices. No direct control. Accelerator, pedal, steering. Yep, that's right. It's all computer connected. Dad rented the Silverado pickup truck years ago, got out the desert house because the red truck was down. I had a hard time trying to brake that thing because it's electronic braking and just barely touch it and it just stopped. I'm like, oh, I'm not used to this. So I had to be very careful when just touching it. That sensitive. I'm used to hydraulic. And so anyway, I think that's all I can think of right at this point. Clay says, sounds like a bad design. It probably was. I mean, it seems kind of, you would think I have a little bit of playing it. I mean, it had a little bit, but just put a little bit to it, it just stops and like, yikes. Took me to get, it's my first time driving out to the desert with Dad, and I used the other truck. that was quite an adventure. Never had, it had some things that was nice with the newer technology, but it's a lot simpler with the older tech. As I say, the only new thing on the red truck is the electronic distributor. Of course, the LED lights and things like that. No computerized stuff for the engine at all. So that was all of that. And let's see what else. I think that's about all the yeah, I think so. And I just trying to get this thing moving along, and I did have my neighbor across the street take me to Costco yesterday, so I was able to get some lettuce, and they raised the price of lettuce up to $5.89 for the six pack of romaine lettuce hearts. Last time it was $3.60 something, and I'm like, thank you, Trump. And of course, everything else gone up. The eggs, the 24 count of the free range eggs, last time was $3.09 for 24. Now I know it's $4.89. But they have the cage free ones that are much small, $2 and something. I'm like, No, not taking that crap. Oh, that's prices of food is just going up, up, and up, and less and less I can have. Can't afford it. Anyway, but I was appreciative of my neighbor bringing me there, and I, she wanted to get some water, and so I says, okay, I am going to pay for that for you. You know, for helping me. There's, oh, no, don't worry about it. Nope, I made a promise. I'm going to pay for it. I'm going to. So I did. It was only $3.99. Or, of course, they had $2 extra for the California recycle fee. But anyway, Dillo says, HEB sells a box of 5 dozen eggs for under $8. Now, the question is, are these pasture eggs, free range, and are they large or small? Yeah, that's the thing. Oh, geez, it's already over the top of the hour. I got talking here. So, Blair says Pat is used to his Fred Flintstones break. That's right, totally right. No, just factory eggs. Okay, that's why. Large size. Yep. That's the difference. And I'm sure the yolks are just a real pale yellow versus the free range or pasture ones. They are much orange yolks like they do have in Australia because they get natural. So anyway, I will be back.
1: It's time for pudding.
2: You, yes, you, behind the benches. F8.
3: Hey, Dad, is it pudding time?
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3: Yay!
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0: And now it's time for the Musicians Who Died This Week segment. And here's the musicians who died this week, starting off with Clarence Carter. He was an American singer, songwriter, musician, and record producer. He was born as Clarence George Carter on January the 14th of 1936 in Montgomery, Alabama, and he died on May the 13th of 2026 in Atlanta, Georgia, at the age of 90 of complications from pneumonia. We'll play Patches, the title track from the Patches studio album released in 1970.
1: I was born and raised down in Alabama on a farm way back up in the woods. I was so ragged that folks used to call me Patches. Papa used to tease me about it, cause deep down inside he was hurt cause he'd done all he could. My papa was a great old man. I can see him with a shovel in his hand. See, education he never had. He did wonders when the times got bad. The little money from the crops he raised.

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And you know, mama knew what I was going through, 'cause every day I had to work the fields.

0: And, of course, might as well play the song that Clarence is best known for, Strokin', from the Dr. CC studio album released in 1986.
1: When I start making love, I don't just make love.

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She said, Clarence Carter, Clarence Carter, Clarence Carter, Clarence Carter. 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She said, stroke it, Clarence Carter, but don't stroke so fast.

And to wrap it up for this week, Claudine Lanzet. She was a French singer and actress who was popular during the 1960s and 70s, and most famously once married to singer Andy Williams. She was born as Claudine Zorzette Lanzet on January the 29th of 1942 in Paris, France, and she died on May the 14th of 2026 at the age of 84. We'll play Hello, Hello, a track from her debut LP album, Claudine, released in 1967.

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2: Howdy everybody, this is Kurt Erickson from Austin, Texas. 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
3: And I have returned for the second and final hour of the Dishnut News. And there you go. The top of the hour stuff itch played. And Travis saying, "What? Not stroking?" And then he says, "My apologies. Didn't request it." And I was thinking, that's because I already thought of it way before then. I go, okay, Clarence Carter, stroking, that's what he's mostly known for, because I remember it way back then. I could have played the extended dirty version, but that was nice. I played the original version. So, no, not your fault there, Travis. I already had it pre-done way before that. So, that was the clean version? Yes, that was the clean version. They got the nastier version, or not nasty, but the graphic version. Travis says, "I did that at lunchtime today, Pat." Oh, at least you got to do something more than me. And Ring says, that was your dirty version. Bite your tongue. I remember that. It's like, yipes. So what would be the Australian version of it? "I be written doo-doo-doo to the left." So. Yep. Clarence Carter is stroking in somewhere. And of course, Claudine. That was sad. Had a whole bunch of stuff from her. But she was also involved in a controversy in 1977 with the murder of her boyfriend, which basically it wasn't proven that she did it totally, and so it was big. So she went in seclusion after that point. The boyfriend was a Olympic skier. So that Ringo says, "No, wrong person." What's the wrong person? Or are you referring to something else? I'm trying to keep up with this. But Carter, wasn't Clarence Carter the kid on Good Times from 72? He goes, "No, wrong person." Okay, that's what it's about. Forget it. Ringo talking. The girl singing. What, Claudette? I mean, people call it Claudette, but it's Claudine. Lanze. Yeah. That was, '77. She was arrested and charged with fatally shooting her boyfriend, Olympic skater, skier, Vladimir Spider Sabich, at his home in Aspen, Colorado. She claimed the gun accidentally discharged as he was showing her how it worked. But they had had a trial and everything, and there was sheriff's office made procedural errors that aided her defense, and it was a big thing back then. That is what you call a negligent discharge. Now it's basically, after all that, she went in seclusion. She had two children when she was married to Andy Williams. So that's the musicians who actually, there was not a musician, but a record producer. What's his name?

Jack Douglas. Yeah, that's it. Jack Douglas. He's a record producer. And he produced works for John Lennon, Yoko Ono, Patti Smith, Cheap Trick, and the New York Dolls, among many other artists. And he produced four successful albums for Aerosmith. That was... But he did not put out any records of his own or anything. Just as a producer.

Then Ringo says, oh, that was her. Yeah, she killed that boyfriend of hers. Figures now with the French accent. Clay says, dead air? Do we have dead air? Am I putting out dead air? Dead air, dead air. I see the meter moving. I'm going out. Woofle says, but wasn't it an outrageous French accent? Oh, long pause. Yeah, I was trying to figure out what was Ringo. Yeah, she after a long trial and all that. And Williams supported her throughout the trial and paid for her legal defense team and escorted her from the courthouse to and from. Then the prosecutor said that there's a sample showed a presence of cocaine in her blood, and her diary reportedly contradicted her claim that she was in a relationship with him, the boyfriend. So that was a big deal back then. She also was on many TV shows, McHale's Navy and Tim Conway's show, and 12 O'Clock High, and Name of That Game, Rat Patrol, Hogan's Heroes. And Mr. Novak. So, wasn't a lot. Ringo says, she died really? Yes, Ringo. May the 14th. Just 2 days ago. She was 84 years old. And Ringo says, oh, yeah, I see. And to answer your question, yes, I did get the, I forgot to, before the show, message you that I did get your message, and okay, I will get the files ready for tomorrow. And Clay says, be back in a bit. Skywalker duties. Happy skywalking. Walkies. Yeah. Skywalkie duties. May the sky be with you. Ringo says, I think I have to record those shows. Not sure if I have them. Well, I should have them all. Let's see. 11, 20, 25, 24. Yeah. Ringo says, we'll be around for my show. You all Ringo lovers. Or all you Ringo lovers. So Ringo's going to be there for his show tomorrow, replay for his show. In 2 weeks, he'll be with another new show. And of course, I forgot to
Heavens, Ringo is here. Heavens to Bentley, Ringo is here. Ringo says, you need feeling when you say that. Ringo, we'll be around for my show, all you Ringo lovers. Woo! Ringo lovers. No, the RDS song backwards. No, it's not backwards. I didn't do no Ringo song backwards. Where are you getting this backwards bit? The Ringo song? Anyway, I better get to the birthdays for this week. And let's see here. Okay, did I? Oh, here we go. So, we're on the week of the 16th through the 22nd. So, today's birthday is Danny Mac on the 16th, so happy birthday to Danny Mac. Tomorrow, let's see. Be Jimmy Lee birthday, rest in peace. And then on the 19th, it'll be Jeff Cadet, DX Kitty's birthday, rest in peace. And on the 22nd, it would be Evil Fix-It, which is Steve, rest in peace. So, and that's the birthdays for this upcoming week. And let's see. Ringo says, you played my fanfare backwards. Damn. Well, hey, you gotta have it backwards. Yeah. Let's see. And Wuffle says, Sherlock, my eye. I am the walrus. No, Pat, frontwards. But it sounds good in backwards. Gives it a flair. Yeah, yeah. Poor Ringo. He just did not like the. He wants it this way. Now he's creaming his jeans. Ron Hogger says, Danny Mac just had a birthday. He is in a band. Right. Today is his birthday. And Wuffle says, does anyone know if Danny Mac's still somewhere done online on the air? Yeah, he does a show every once in a while on his own service he has. Or server. He did a show a couple months ago or so after my show. I carried him. Because he had a night off and all that. He just thought he'll do some. So it was nice hearing a live show. Unfortunately, I didn't record it. So did not know he was doing that. But yeah, he once in a while does something. But he's got a new gig and he's busy doing that. Ringo says, oh my God, did that clear my sinus? And I think a lot more, Ringo. Yeah, I think a lot more than just your sinuses. Okay. Let's see, what else? Ringo says, Pat, stop! Brother says, sure, it wasn't that line of blow that
Did it? Oh, jeez. Okay, go after my brother, Ringo, not me. I didn't. Yeah, Wilfle says, colon blow? Yeah, super colon blow. A famous Saturday Night Live skit. What extra fiber? My brother hides. Okay. I probably should get some more articles read here, so I won't say, oh, I just did nothing on the show. I could play that other thing that I have, but it's maybe next week. It's just too long. So, rather get some articles. And then say anything else that is needed to be said. Yeah, I'm just, my mind is just going all over the place trying to make sure I get everything. Okay, let's see. This article. An organic ice cream brand has recalled select flavors over the potential presence of metal fragments, according to the U.S. Food and Drug Administration. Strauss Family Creamery, based in Northern California, voluntarily recalled a limited number of production runs of its organic super premium ice cream on Wednesday after the company discovered the potential presence of foreign metal material, according to an FDA report published on Friday. The recall impacts select pint and quart containers of vanilla bean, strawberry cookie dough, Dutch chocolate, and mint chip ice cream distributed to retailers in 17 states, Arizona, California, Colorado, Connecticut, Florida, Georgia, Iowa, Illinois, Indiana, Maryland, New Jersey, Oregon, Pennsylvania, South Carolina, Texas, Washington, and Wisconsin. Not all Strauss Family Creamery ice cream products are affected by the recall. The company said the recall applies only to certain production runs identified by Best Buy dates ranging from December 23rd of 2026 through December 30th of 2026. So, if you want the extra metallic, chunky metallic ice cream version, then you can get it. Yeah, yeah. So, it's... let's see here. What else? This is out of CNET. Trump phone will finally ship this week after months-long delay. The golden Trump phone will finally begin shipping this week to people who pre-ordered it, according to Trump Mobile, following months of production delays. Those who pre-ordered the T1 phone will be receiving an update email. Phone starts shipping this week, Trump Mobile says in a Facebook post on Wednesday. The phone, officially known as the Trump Mobile T1, was supposed to ship last August, but ran into production issues, the company said. The technology business is more difficult than some may realize, as parts must be tested for quality assurances, Trump Mobile CEO Pat O'Brien said in a statement to CNET. We have experienced delays during a variety of steps in getting the T1 completion, but those delays were worth it in our minds, as we are delivering amazing product. What, not beautiful product? Big beautiful product. Yeah, there you go. CNET Director of Content Patrick Holland had put down $100 deposit to pre-order the T1 phone in June of 2025 so CNET could review it, but he has yet to hear from the company about a shipping date. However, on Wednesday morning, when he logged into his Trump phone account, he was notified that his payment method was outdated and needed to be updated. Holland says his pre-order was confirmed but not processed. And he sees a red bubble that reads, awaiting SIM assignment.
Jump Mobile launched in June 2025,

Well, the site simply says, it is designed with American values in mind. An American proud design. And shaped by American innovation. Surprised didn't say the big, beautiful phone as well. Last month, a redesigned Trump Mobile website finally showcased the new look T1 phone. Its third redesign. It followed Trump Mobile executives showing off a handset they said was a near production version of the T1 phone to The Verge in early February. The website claims it will have a 6.78 inch AMOLED screen, a 50 megapixel front facing camera, a camera bump featuring a 50 megapixel main lens, an 8 megapixel wide lens, and a 50 megapixel 2x telephoto lens, a 5,000 milliamp hour battery, a fingerprint sensor, an AI face unlock, a Snapdragon mobile platform, and an Android operating system. The site still accepting $100 deposits on the Trump phone, but which it continues to advertise as having a promotional price of $499. Trump Mobile also sells refurbished Apple and Samsung phones ranging from $369 to $629. Now the question is it just basically a rebranded Apple or Samsung phone from the same Chinese factory? Just slap the Trump T1 phone logo on it. While Trump Mobile has not said where the T1 phone is manufactured, executives told The Verge that it's being made in a favored nation with final assembly in Florida. It's unclear what qualifies another nation as favored to handle most the assembly of the T1 phone. Meanwhile, President Trump has just arrived in China for a two-day summit with President Xi Jinping to discuss, President Xi Jinping, that's right. See, X-I, Xi. I should know that with all the launches. Discuss potential trade deal. Yeah, the phone. And that's what he's there for, to make a manufacturing deal with one of the Chinese slave factories. Brother says, final assembly in Florida by slave Cuban laborers. Yes, that's it. Wiffle says, $499 phone for a phone used to be a lot, but now we're used to 1,200 plus phones. Yes. let's see. Brother says, T1, where it is the cheapest quality Chinese electronics available, preloaded with only the most virulent financial scamware available. Yeah, that's it. Don't forget, pre-install with TikTok. Chinese TikTok. I expect that's up to us to be smart about who we let through the primaries. Talking about primaries. Let's see. Wolfle said you could make it in Vietnam or Malaysia, I guess. Well, at least in Vietnam, they have ISO ratings, so at least they'll get better. Or Taiwan. At least they have the ISO ratings. China, they don't.

0: my brother says TikTok will be relabeled Trump Talk. Yeah, get your Trump Talk. I know, I just wanted to have fun with that article. Wolfel says, I think we could reshore manufacturing if we automate the high labor parts of the process. Ringo says, I have to join his TikTok. Go ahead, Ringo. Maybe first subscribers will get a Trumpy bear. So there you go. Ringo says, those Chinese companies are such ripoffs, especially on Facebook ads.
1: Duh.
0: Ringo gets all of his stuff from Temu. Just saying. Yeah, yeah. My brother said, Trumpy bear made by MyPillow? Yes. After all, you had to do something with all the pillow filling. So, hey, let's make a Trumpy bear. And Trump goes, hey, that's a great idea. And we can make a Trumpy bear pillow to go with a Trumpy bear. And let's see, Wolfel says, but that wouldn't make a lot of jobs. It would just mean a lot of machines making things in the U.S. See, that's how they're getting around a lot. Is they saw that happening with bicycles and such, saying made in China or some other country by American engineering. It said engineered in America, made in China. So you're supposed to feel all warm inside. Like, first thing I think of, what about the poor workers here that could have made that and made a living instead of using some slave labor in some backwards country somewhere? Ringo says, I like NASA news. That's a departure from before, Ringo. And brother says they ran out of filling long ago and are now using all the BS they spew to fill them. There you go. Okay, let's get to another article here real quickly. It's always fun to kind of put little extra things in these articles here. Let's see, the Northern Lights may be viewable in these states this weekend from USA Today. Most Americans across several states may have a few chances to view nature's light show, the Northern Lights, this weekend. After some light viewing on the night of May 14th, the phenomenon will be visible beginning in the late night hours of Friday, May 15th, into the early morning hour of Saturday, May 16th, and again later that night into Sunday, May 17th, according to National Oceanic and Atmospheric Administration Space Weather Prediction Center. The auroras may be viewed even further south than the last round, as the geomagnetic storms that enable them may peak higher over the weekend. So, people in several U.S. states may get a chance to see the aurora display. Let's see, the best time to view it for at least the 16th would be 11 p.m. to May 17th at 2 a.m. Eastern. And Alaska, North Dakota, South Dakota, Minnesota, Wisconsin, Michigan, Maine, Montana, Idaho, and Washington will get the best view. And if the geomagnetic storms reach a G2 level, the lights could be seen even further south, including New York, Illinois, Iowa, Wisconsin, and Oregon. And if the storms reach the G3 level, the auroras could be seen far south as Pennsylvania, Ohio, Indiana, Nebraska, Wyoming, and California. Of course, Northern California, not here. That'll be different if it got all the way down here. So there you go. Plus, I don't think I'll be able to see anything because of the fact that it's cloudy. Low clouds and everything. I don't know if it's cloudy now, but it was last night. It was dreary all day. That June gloom. And see, real quickly, going to be a launch from Kourou, French Guiana on May 18th and the 19th, 11:52 p.m. Eastern Daylight Time. Vega C launching a SMILE satellite. And on May 19th, Starship launching Flight 12 from the Starbase in Texas. Window opens at 5:30 p.m. Central Daylight Time. So there you go. Anyways, I look like I'm about out of time here. I didn't get to everything as I like to do, but well. And with that, I will say goodbye for the week. And see you all next time on the Dishnut News. This has been the Dishnut News for May the 16th of 2026. Next!
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3: 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Here are the stories for release around the Earth as we come to air with edition number 1420 of This Week in Amateur Radio. What was happening at the Dayton Hamvention? We will have a look at some of the activities. We will have coverage of the Youth on the Air convention held at the Dayton Hamvention. The Wireless Institute of Australia asks for changes in subantarctic call sign prefixes. Step Air Communications announces that it is formally serving the amateur radio community once again. The Australian Communications and Media Authority announced a new website for call signs. The nominations for the 2026 ARL Media and Public Relations Awards are accepted. As the BBC medium wave transmitters are scheduled for shutdown, UK hams plan a special tribute. And one amateur pursues the mystery surrounding the phenomenon of e-skip. All of these stories, and a lot more, is straight ahead in today's edition of This Week in Amateur Radio. 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Australia's own Ono Bin Shop, VK6FLAB, and Foundations of Amateur Radio will tell us all how to keep track of your adventures. 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This edition's stiff is Dr. Edwin Howard Armstrong. 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
5: Leading off our news this week, Hamvention 2026 in Xenia, Ohio officially began on Friday morning, May 15th, but several hundred hams arrived early to take part in pre-Hamvention activities. ARRL, the National Association for Amateur Radio, was already on site at the Greene County Fairgrounds. Exhibitors were busy setting up their booths. We snapped a few late afternoon photos of setup work at several booths, including Carlson Roof Towers, Heil Ham Radio, Budpole, and Ham Study Exam Tools, plus a few flea market tables. All of the vendors were looking forward to the opportunities once the show opened to connect with current and potential customers, with several of them noting that the relationships built or strengthened at Hamvention were at least as important as making sales. There were also several ham-related events outside the fairgrounds. Two of the biggest were the QRP Amateur Radio Club International's 4 days in May for low-power enthusiasts and the 19th annual running of Contest University. QRP Amateur Radio Club International's Dave Kripe, NM0S, said this year's 4 days in May drew a record 325 attendees to listen to 9 speakers and visit with vendors in the evening on Thursday, which he said was the main day of the event. One first-time attendee is relatively new ham who is already making a contribution to the QRP community. Jonathan Kane, KM4CFT, says he got interested in ham radio through a friend in high school, leading to an electrical engineering degree from Virginia Tech and a job with Lockheed Martin. On the ham radio side, Kane said, "I couldn't do radio from my apartment, so I got into QRP. That led to me learning and loving CW. I started building kits, then designed one." Kane had his CFT-1 5-band QRP CW transceiver available at vendor night. Another 4 days in May attendee was ham legend Roy Llewellyn, W7EL, best known as the author of EasyNEC antenna software, who had with him the optimized QRP transceiver that he designed and was featured in the August 1980 issue of QST. The two rigs are about the same size. Llewellyn said that after a quarter century of coming to Dayton as a vendor, then retiring 4 years ago, this was his first trip back as just another person enjoying the show. Contest University, held in a hotel on the grounds of the Wright-Patterson Air Force Base, drew 280 attendees this year, according to spokeswoman Amy Ligurio, N8AMY. Organizer Tim Duffy, K3LR, noted that nearly half the students were first-timers. Among them was 23-year-old Tyler Schroeder, NT1S, a first-year PhD student at Dakota State University in South Dakota, studying data privacy. "When I first signed up," he said, "I had no idea what I was getting into," noting that many of his ham friends told him that Contest University is where you really learn the techniques to succeed in contesting. Schroeder also noted that as a ham under age 25, DX Engineering had covered all of his costs for attending Contest University. During Hamvention, he will lead the exhibit for the ARRL Collegiate Amateur Radio Program. Finally, among the pre-Hamvention activities, ARRL hosted its annual donor recognition reception on Thursday evening to thank members who made donations to ARRL and the ARRL Foundation. Remarks were shared by Director of Development Kevin Beal, K8EAL, CEO David Minster, NA2AA, and President Rick Roderick, K5UR. Beal noted that the red, white, and blue themed reception reflected ARRL's partnership with America 250, joining the nationwide celebration of the 250th anniversary of the signing of the Declaration of Independence. He said that amateur radio's technical innovations and volunteer service have contributed to the American story. The evening concluded with recognition of new ARRL Maxim Society donors, including those whose commitments moved them into higher giving classes. President Roderick and his wife Holly were recognized for their lifetime giving, which elevated them to founder class. Follow ARRL News for our Facebook photo album throughout Hamvention weekend as we add new images from the ARRL exhibit area and from throughout the event. If you're attending Hamvention, be sure to stop by the ARRL booths in Building 2.
11: Hamvention 2026 in Xenia, Ohio, had large crowds filling the five exhibit halls, four forum rooms, and the giant flea market. Here's a summary of the activities that took place on Friday, May 15th. In the ARRL Expo area, attendees interacted with program representatives and volunteer leadership officials, including ARRL CEO David Minster, NA2AA, and President Rick Roderick, K5UR. Emergency Communications and Field Services Director Josh Johnston, KE5MHV, and several volunteers promoted ARRL's Year of the Club program and the organization's participation in the America 250 celebration of the 250th anniversary of the United States. In the ARRL lab booth, Senior Lab Engineer Rick Siervo, W1CIE, tested handhelds for spurious emissions while Digital RF Engineer John McAuliffe, W1DRF, demonstrated the new QST product review comparison tool that, starting June 1st, will allow ARRL members to access lab measurements on various aspects of reviewed radios and amplifiers online and compare them with each other. They will also be able to bring up a copy of the published review of each radio of interest. The lab staff also highlighted the Clean Signal Initiative, which will create benchmarks and standards for transmitted signals and indicate in reviews whether a radio has met those benchmarks. In ARRL's membership and sales area, this year's big themes are Field Day, America 250, and a handful of new ARRL book introductions including Salty Walt's Next Level Portable Antenna Sketchbook, Satellite Operating for Amateur Radio, and Digital Networking for Ham Radio. At the Radio Sport booth, the main focus is on helping people navigate the Trident, Triple Play, and 10-band DXCC awards. Next door, the ARRL VC Stephanie Borden, W2MAU, was helping hams with license renewals and answering questions regarding the question pools, as well as helping volunteer examiner teams continue the transition to all digital exams and reporting of session results. Young hams are being treated to supervised soldering practice and opportunities to decipher Morse code messages and answer the question, "What advice would you have for older generation hams?" At the adjacent college amateur radio program, CARP, booth, student leader Tyler Schroeder, NT1S, and volunteers Ally Bronner, KR4GVZ, a PhD student at Clemson University, and recent Clemson graduate Cade Braxton, KO4VDX, greeted visiting college students and offered them the opportunity to get on the air using one of two remote stations hooked up inside the booth. Representatives were also on hand from the International Amateur Radio Union, ARU, the Japan Amateur Radio League, the Radio Amateurs of Canada, and the Radio Society of Great Britain, RSGB. Jarls Ken Yamamoto, JA1CJP, said coming to Hamvention offers a good opportunity to communicate in person with radio amateurs from America and other countries, to show off their presence to hams here, and to promote the annual ham fair held each summer in Tokyo. RAC President Alan Boyd, V3AJB, talked about his organization's reciprocating working relationship with ARRL, noting several shared concerns, including membership retention, getting more youth involved in amateur radio, recruiting more hams, and keeping current hams active. RSGB General Manager Steve Thomas, M1ACB, said what makes Hamvention special is the fact that there are so many people here from so many countries, and that his biggest reason for being here is to meet people, whether or not they are RSGB members. There were also book signings by ARRL authors Glenn Popiel, KW5GP, Digital Networking for Ham Radio, and Salty Walt Hudson, K4OGO, Salty Walt's Next Level Portable Antenna Sketchbook. Walt's forum drew nearly 200 fans, packing the Hamvention's largest forum room. Hudson said he was mostly an HF propagation geek and that antennas are just tools to explore propagation. He also encouraged greater study of the effects of ground conductivity on propagation, saying that, "It's all about the surface below and near me, the ionosphere above me, and most of all, the antenna." Outside, Chris Knox, KI1P, was showing off his shack in a van, with radios and antennas covering 1.8 to 902 MHz, along with an analog 2-meter repeater, a DMR repeater, and a VHF public service band repeater for use during emergencies. He says the station is set up mostly for contesting and that he can run up to 1,200 watts, operating either remotely or from the van. Knox notes that this is his one and only ham shack, and that he even has a sleeping area in the back of the van. ARRL Senior Director of Marketing and Innovation Bob Inderbitzin, NQ1R, gave the keynote at the Flex Radio Banquet on Friday night. All of us in this room have a role in ensuring that innovation continues by creating an environment that welcomes and nurtures the next generation, he said. He highlighted the efforts of ARRL and the wider amateur radio community to encourage pathways for youth that lead to further education and careers in wireless technology. You do not need to create a new technology to make a lasting contribution. Sometimes the most important innovation is simply creating an opportunity for someone else, said Inderbitzin. Several awards were also given out at the DX dinner. Longtime QSL manager Charles Wilmot, MOXO, and DX petitioner Elvira Simoncini, 43FSG, were inducted into the Heritage CQ DX Hall of Fame, now administered by the International DX Association. Yuri's Petersons, YL2GM, was named their DX petitioner of the year for his operation from Marion Island as ZS8W, during which he made more than 30,000 QSOs. The Russian D-Expedition team, which included Hal Turley, W8HC, earned the club's D-Expedition of the Year award for the 9U1RU expedition to Burundi, in which the operators made nearly 180,000 contacts. Finally, the Northern California D-X Foundation bestowed its excellence awards to the PJ6Y expedition to Sable Island for its emphasis on youth participation, and to Otis Vicens, NP4G, and Ezekiel Prado, HI3R, for their 100% solar-powered, 100% remotely operated KP5/NP36 expedition to Di Secchio. Vicens is also this year's Dayton Hamvention Amateur of the Year. Follow ARRL News for our Facebook photo album throughout Hamvention weekend as we add new images from the ARRL exhibit area and from throughout the event.
6: Youth on the Air, or YODA, known for programs such as YODA Camp and other activities that enrich the amateur radio experience of young hams, has a full schedule of activities for this year's Hamvention at the Greene County Fair and Expo Center in Xenia, Ohio. John Ross, KD8IDJ, is here with this special report.
12: YODA booth number 4304 in the Volta building, that's building number 4, will have volunteers on hand to answer questions about youth activities and will have free items for youth while supplies last. All young hams and their siblings are invited for a free youth lunch during social hours at noon on both Friday and Saturday in the Booth Talks area. That's right behind the YODA booth. Several forums and booth talks will help young attendees connect with all the other youth at Hamvention. HamSci will present Gary Mitigan, AF8A, who will lead a booth talk and Q&A session entitled Careers in Engineering, Unlimited Opportunities. Amateur radio on the International Space Station, ARIS, will also have a booth nearby, with events happening on Friday and Saturday. More information is available at YODA's webpage, including the latest schedule of speakers and topics from HamSci and ARIS, and listings for many other youth activities at Hamvention, no matter who sponsors them. I'm John Ross, KD8IDJ.
6: Amateur radio on the International Space Station will also have a booth nearby with events happening on Friday and Saturday. ARRL is sponsoring a youth rally on Saturday afternoon from 1 to 4 p.m. in Forum Room 4 for students 11 to 21 years old. Advance registration is recommended to get this year's youth rally t-shirt. After the rally, the ARRL Collegiate Amateur Radio Program will hold a meetup in the same room. Students are also invited to visit the education and youth exhibits in the ARRL exposition area in the Tesla building, that's building 2 throughout H.
3: According to the STEP Air Communications website, their urban beam, big IR, and small IR verticals, and 3 and 4 element Yagi antennas are available for online purchase. Their DB series products are available, but must be scheduled to fit within the production schedule of their commercial operations. CEO John Myrtle said in a recent groups.io post, "We never left ham radio because we wanted to. We did it because what we had been successful at for many years in the ham market was not working any longer, and we were trying to be too many things to too many people, and taking a lot of deserved heat in the process from our ham customers. We knew for certain that something had to change, and while we did not know how this was all going to turn out, we were always hoping for some kind of rekindling of the ham radio consumer market." Now a year later, here we are. We have a stable, growing commercial business platform, key commercial partnerships, and we feel we can responsibly start going back to our original roots, our ham radio customers. We're still not a perfect company by any means. For example, we've got work to do on making the user experience a better one, albeit through more modern means of communication and support. ARL spoke with Myrtle recently. Though we're not exhibiting at the Hamvention, we have donated an urban beam to the grand prize pool. You can find our products online at our website, along with parts for all of our products.
6: Funeral services were held Saturday, May 2nd, for a noted radio amateur who had belonged to a singing family that once topped the pop music charts. Family and friends said their final goodbyes to Alan Osmond, K-N-O-I-Z-E, who led the singing family, the Osmonds, as both a performer and songwriter. Alan, who had been diagnosed with multiple sclerosis in 1987, became a silent key on April 20th. He and his brothers were veterans of the music scene, starting their careers in the 1950s, and were later joined by younger brother Donnie, who at one time also was a ham radio operator, with the call sign KA7EVD. Alan's widow, Suzanne, had the call sign KF7ERB. Alan Osmond, who had been a lifelong ham radio operator, was 76.
8: A new website for broadcast and other radio communications licenses has gone live in Australia, with changes designed to simplify searches by offering a variety of filters, along with a customizable option for the export of data. This replaces the older website, which the Australian Communications and Media Authority will keep online until June 10th during the transition period. The new site does not contain data about any class licenses, which includes Citizens Band and Amateur Radio. Australia introduced the Amateur Radio License in February of 2024 in a sweeping change that replaced individual amateur radio licenses. The Australian Communications and Media Authority has also designed the new site, a resource for broadcast license applicants, who will see that what frequencies are available and other relevant information.
9: The National World War I Museum and Memorial continues to partner with area amateur radio operators to host Special Event Station Whiskey Whiskey 1 Uniform Sierra Alpha for Memorial Day 2026. This year's event will be Monday, May 25th, 10 a.m. through 5 p.m. Central Daylight Time at the Overland Park Christian Church in Overland Park, Kansas. Station operators will contact hundreds of other amateur radio operators across the world. Individuals are welcome to serve as a guest operator of Whiskey Whiskey 1 Uniform Sierra Alpha at any time, with all guests receiving a special amateur radio operator certificate. Operating events from Whiskey Whiskey 1 Uniform Sierra Alpha have been very successful. During the 5 years of the centennial, from 2014 through 2018, there were 19 events, with over 27,000 contacts in all 50 United States, 11 of 12 Canadian provinces, and 133 countries worldwide. Whiskey Whiskey 1 Uniform Sierra Alpha acknowledged over 2,500 QSL cards and sent out 5,000 certificates. As of 2021, there were over 100,000 lookups on QRZ. Contact Whiskey Whiskey 1 Uniform Sierra Alpha for additional information and operating frequencies.
7: The Boston Software Defined Radio User Group, SDR Boston, is hosting the New England Workshop for Software Defined Radio 2026 on June 4th and 5th at Worcester Polytechnic Institute in Worcester, Massachusetts. The primary goal of this workshop is to provide a forum that enables software defined radio enthusiasts to get together, collaborate, and introduce SDR concepts to those interested in furthering their knowledge of SDR capabilities and available resources. New SDR 2026 welcomes experienced SDR enthusiasts as well as individuals who are interested in getting started with SDR. John Swoboda, PhD, geospace research scientist at the Massachusetts Institute of Technology, Haystack Observatory, said the two-day event is open to all amateur radio operators who want to learn more about SDR. This is an opportunity to explore more opportunities using SDR, how it works, and the advantages of SDR technology, said Swoboda. You don't have to quit using the tactile touch of tuning a transceiver or give up tubes. SDR still has all of those familiar functions. The keynote speaker this year is ARRL member Gregory Charvet, N8ZRY. A radar expert in his professional life, he operates SSB equipment that he has designed and built from scratch, and vintage gear that he has restored.
13: His work has been featured in QST Magazine, on Hackaday, and many other publications. Charvet is a senior member of the Institute of Electrical and Electronics Engineers. His YouTube channel is Gregory Charvet at YouTube. New SDR 2026 will be held at WPI 100 Institute Road, Worcester, Massachusetts. The main event is scheduled for Friday, June 5th, 2026, from 8 a.m. to 5 p.m. Eastern. Tutorials are scheduled Thursday, June 4th, from 5 p.m. to 9 p.m. Eastern. Attendance is free, but advanced registration is required.
5: ARRL has extended the deadline to May 31st, 2026, for nominations to honor outstanding work that advances amateur radio through media and public relations. First up, the ARRL Bill Leonard Professional Media Award. The Bill Leonard Award honors three professional journalists or journalistic teams each year whose outstanding coverage highlights the enjoyment, importance, and public service value of the amateur radio service. The award was created as a tribute to the late CBS News president Bill Leonard, W2SKE, who is a silent key. The award is divided into three categories based on format: A, audio, B, visual, and C, print and text. Nominations are judged by members of the ARRL Public Relations Committee, and the final decision is made by the ARRL Board of Directors at their second meeting in July. Award winners in each category, either individual or group, will receive an engraved plaque and a $250 contribution, and it will be made for each winning entry to the charity of their choice. The 2025 Leonard Award for Print Reporting was presented to Makina Kelly and Del Cameron of Wired for their October 2024 article, "Through Hurricane Helene and Milton, Amateur Radio Triumphs When All Else Fails." The 2025 Leonard Award for Video Reporting was presented to NBC Today correspondent Harry Smith in recognition of his outstanding coverage of amateur radio in the television segment, "Meet the Students Using Radio Waves to Contact the ISS." Nomination instructions are available at www.arrl.org/bill-leonard-award. Next, the ARRL Philip J. McGann Memorial Silver Antenna Award. The annual award honoring Phil McGann, WA2MBQ, who also is a silent key, is given to an amateur who has demonstrated success promoting amateur radio to the public. McGann was a journalist who served as the first chairman of the ARRL Public Relations Committee, which helped reinvigorate the organization's commitment to public relations. The award was established by ARRL and Friends in the New Hampshire Amateur Radio Association. Public relations activities for which the McGann Award is presented include efforts specifically directed at bringing amateur radio to the public's attention, and most often the media's, in a positive light. This may include traditional methods like news releases or non-traditional methods such as hosting a radio show or being an active public speaker. The 2025 McGann Award was presented to Micah Martin, KN6VUT, of Tehachapi, California, for his outstanding volunteer public relations efforts on behalf of amateur radio.
6: The Barnstable Amateur Radio Club in Massachusetts has adopted a Cape Cod Coast Guard station for what is hoped to be a new amateur radio initiative. John Ross, KD8IDJ, has more on this report from League headquarters.
12: ARRL New England Division Assistant Director Rob Lydon, K1UI, said the process all started in early 2025 with the club's technician license in a week class at the U.S. Coast Guard Station Chatham. "We began testing Station Chatham, but at the time, no Coast Guard members were involved," said Lydon. "However, during the February 2026 Cape Cod blizzard, there was a breakdown in normal communication and an extended loss of power. Local amateur radio repeaters using emergency power generators and large-capacity battery banks provided a lifeline for snowed-in hams, shelter operations, and the National Weather Service," reports. Coast Guard members showed an interest after they became aware of the contributions of Cape Cod areas to the emergency response operations coordinated by the Regional Emergency Planning Committee. On April 25th and 26th, 2026, the first class was held for Coast Guard enlisted personnel and was unique in two ways. As part of the most recent initiative and in recognition of their service and the temporary lack of funding from the Department of Homeland Security, all FCC and ARRL-VEC exam fees were underwritten by BARC, and all ARRL technician license manuals were provided by ARRL Eastern Massachusetts Section Manager John McCombie, N1IZL, at no cost to the students. Eight enlisted petty officers at the station attended the technician course and all successfully passed the exam. A second licensing class planned for early June will include additional enlisted personnel. For most of my crew, this was their first experience with the loss of all of the utilities that we barely give a moment's thought to until they are lost, said Chatham Coast Guard Station Officer in Charge Ross Comstock, KE5BM. Now the crewmen who have successfully earned their licenses are exploring all of the different paths to amateur radio. And in the spirit of ARRL's Year of the Club, BARC hopes that other clubs will adopt local military installations and hold license classes, both as a way to show appreciation for service provided by these young men and women and to attract new young people into amateur radio. I'm John Ross, KD8IDJ.
6: This type of relationship is what we talk about all the time, said Josh Johnston, KE5MHV, ARRL Emergency Communications and Field Services Director. Relationships are one of the keys to healthy clubs, Aries groups, and amateur radio as a whole.
14: Hello and welcome to the DX Corner for your weekly dose of DX. I'm Bill, AJB. As we normally do, let's start off with information about the announced DX expeditions and updates, starting with Lord Howe Island, which is VK9 Lima. A seven-operator team will activate Lord Howe Island, which is DXCC VK9 Lima, from the 1st of June to the 14th of June using contest call sign Victor Juliet 2 Lima as part of the DX Marathon activation. The operation will focus on 40 through 10 meters on CW, FT8, and sideband, aiming to work as many DXCC entities and zones as possible while also supporting chasers seeking DXCC band slots and POTA, SOTA, and IOTA contacts as well. For questions, contact Chris, VK3 Quebec Bravo. Charles, M0OXO, will handle QSL services. When logging VJ2 Lima, ensure that your DXCC is actually recorded as VK9 Lima so that you get credit. A few weeks ago, a group announced that it was hard at work on a new challenge, the DX Destination X project. From the feedback we received, quote, "It was clear that many radio amateurs immediately showed interest in our next DX expedition. We still had a few things to finalize, but we can finally share the news with you now. After months of intensive work and extensive administrative consultations, we have officially obtained the amateur radio license. In February of 2027, we are headed to Somalia. On the 14th of February of 26, our local contact was invited to the Ministry of Information and Communication Technology in Hargeisa, where Minister Jamal Mohammed Yama personally handed over the official license. During the DX expedition, we will be active under the call sign of 6 Oscar 6 X-ray. Although the Belgian government still advises against travel to Somalia, several reliable sources confirm that Somaliland, located in the northwest, is the safest region in the country. The safety of our team is a top priority, which is why we have deliberately chosen to organize our activities in this area. On average, the country receives barely 500 visitors per year. The team currently has very promising location lined up and is in the final stages of negotiations to make the DX expedition happen at that location. We are facing some particularly major challenges. The current global situation is not making things easy for us. In recent weeks, airfares have already risen by 30%. Logistics, and especially the transport of all equipment, also represent a significant challenge under the current circumstances. Nevertheless, the team aims to be active with 5 to 6 stations. In addition, we are exploring whether techniques such as QO100, satellite communications, and EME communications are feasible. If successful, these would be the very first QO100 and EME contacts ever made from Somalia. With this DX expedition, the DX Adventure team aims to once again offer the worldwide amateur radio community a unique activation, while at the same time pushing the boundaries of what is possible. And good luck to them. We now have an update on the VP0SG team. Quote, "The VP0SG team is pleased to announce that Megan, Echo India 5 Lima Alpha, will join the South Georgia Island 2027 DX Expedition team as our third and final young operator, With her addition, the VP0's Sugar Golf team is now complete and consists of 16 operators from Europe and North America. Megan, who is 19, is currently studying engineering at the University College Cork and has been active in amateur radio since receiving her license in 2021. Since then, she's become an active member of the EI7 Mic contest team, developing a particular interest in CW contesting and high-level multi-operator operations. Her contest experience already includes participation in several major international efforts, including CQ Worldwide Single Sideband in 2025 from PJ2T. Together with Leon, Delta Lima 3 Oscar November, one of the VP0 SG team, she was also part of the youngest team at WRTC 2022 in Italy, operating as Italy 44 Papa. Beyond contesting, Megan is actively involved in Region 1 Youngsters on the Air, reflecting her strong commitment to the future of amateur radio and youth engagement within the hobby. With the addition of Megan, alongside Kilo November 2 Papa and Delta Lima 3 Oscar November, Victor Papa Zero Sugar Golf reinforces its commitment to mentoring and integrating the next generation of DXers into complex, real-world de-expedition operations. We are proud to see experienced operators and young talent working side-by-side on what will be one of the major de-expeditions of 2027. Preparations continue to progress steadily, including logistics, permitting discussions with the government group, and fundraising efforts linked to the expedition vessel MV Meridian. Our first major milestone payment for the vessel is soon approaching, and we welcome your support via upfront donations. Best regards, Victor Papa Zero Sugar Golf. Boy, they are just moving forward, and I can't wait. Terrific group. The following DX information comes from Bernie, editor of the Daily DX, the Weekly DX, and the How's DX column in QST. If you would like a free two-week trial of the Daily DX, your only source of real-time DX information, just drop me a note at thedxmentor@gmail.com, and I'll fix you up. Let's start off with information from Burkina Faso, which is X-Ray Tango. Harold, Delta Fox 2 Sugar Whiskey Oscar, goes again to Burkina Faso using the call sign XT2AW until May 19th. Harold plans to be on HF and the QO100 satellites, and he welcomes Skeds. And he's been pretty active recently, so try to track him down. From Morocco, which is Charlie November, we have this. Charlie November 2, November Quebec Victor, is the call for Fox 8 November Quebec Victor, who is QRV until July 11th. The QTH is the town of Sidi Rahal Chati on the Atlantic Ocean, 70 kilometers south of Casablanca. Pascal's gear runs 100 watts to a diamond vertical on the rooftop, about 15 meters above ground. From Kenya, which is 5 Zebra, we have this. 5 Zebra 4, stroke Mike Zero Zulu Bravo Hotel, is QRV holiday style until June 15th, with 100 watts and wire antennas. QSL via the MM0ZBH home QTH, but his first choice is Logbook of the World for your request. Direct is SAAE, but no U.S. dollars or IRC are needed. Paul says, quote, I am happy to pay return postage. From the United Arab Emirates, the UAE, which is Alpha 6, we have this. Many Alpha 60 Papa Echo stroke number calls will be on the air as part of a national campaign of pride, quote, proud of the Emirates, end quote. Flag Day and Union Day are popular national pride days. The current event goes through May 31, and there have been a lot of A6 stations on the air recently. From Tonga, which is Alpha 3, we have this. Takio, Juliet Hotel 3, Quebec, Fox Lima, will operate as Alpha 31 Alpha Alpha from Tongatapu Island, Tonga, between May 14th and the 22nd. So there's a good chance by the time you're listening to this, he's QRV on the 80 through 6 meter bands. QS cards are available with an SASE, and QSOs will be uploaded to LOTW. From Palau, which is Tango 8, we get this. Three Japanese operators will operate May 21st to the 24th from Koro in Palau. Masa, Yossi, and Masa will be on 160 through 6 meters, sideband, CW, and digital. QSL details are all on QRZ.com. Zulu Charlie 4, which is the UK sovereign bases on Cyprus, will be activated. Golf 4 Whiskey X-Ray Juliet Dave will operate as Zulu Charlie 4 Romeo Hotel from Dakilia between May 24th and May 30th using 100 watts with a Yaesu 857D and Zygu X6100 radios. He will be active on CW, sideband, FT8, and FT4 across 40 through 6 meters, using dipoles and NFED half-wave antennas. From Rodriguez Island, which is 3 Baker 9, we have this. Yvonne, UR9IDX, is QRV until June 1st, is 3 Baker 9 Ida Delta X-ray from Rodriguez Islands. His operations will focus on the HF bands, partially using CW and some QSB, SSB, but not FT8. QSL direct only to his address in Madeira Island, Portugal. From Svalbard, which is Juliet Whiskey, we have this. Golf 1, Victor Alpha Quebec. Tom will be briefly operating as Juliet Whiskey stroke Golf 1, Victor Alpha Quebec from Svalbard in May of 2026 using portable QRP CW equipment on 20 meters. He asks for patience with his CW and notes that QSOs will be confirmed via LOTW and QRZ.com after his return to the UK. From Greenland, which is Oscar X-ray, we have this. Oscar Zulu 1 Delta Juliet Juliet Bo will be active as Oscar X-ray 3 Lima X-ray from Assiut Island until May 22nd. This activity is part of a work trip, not a de-expedition, so limited radio contacts are expected. From Jamaica, which is 6 Yankee, we get this note. Bill, Quebec, Kilo Quebec 4 Papa Golf Victor is traveling to Jamaica from May 31st to June 8th for an anniversary trip and will operate Kilo Quebec 4 Papa Golf Victor stroke 6 Yankee on the radio when possible. Although experienced with POTA and SOTA, he is new to DXing and will be using an IC705 tuner and an amp. He plans to activate parks for POTA using FT8 and a HAM2K portable auger. From Bolivia, which is Charlie Papa, we have this. Team Charlie Papa 7 Delta X-ray has released some details of the upcoming de-expedition. They plan to be QRV from Tarija May 26th to June 6th, including the CQ Worldwide WPX CW weekend. The rest of the time they will do sideband CW and FT8, 160 through 6 meters and EME on 2 meters and 432 megahertz. QSL this de-expedition to LU1FM and Club OQRS. From Bonaire, which is PJ4, we have this. Chris, WA7RAR, who will be operating as PJ4CB, will be there from May 27th to June 8th, single sideband and CW, 20 through 10 meters, and from POTA sites on the island. So stay tuned for more information on the POTA information. From Azerbaijan, which is 4 Kilo, the first ever POTA activation from Absheron National Park, which is AZ-0004, will be May 28th. The 4K0T de-expedition and contest team is going, joined by the ARAS, which is the Azerbaijan Radio Amateur Society. They say the park is remarkable on the Caspian Sea. It's located at Grid Square LN50EG. They plan HF single sideband and will have live updates, photos, logs, and QSL information as things unfold. And as they have information, you'll get it here. This week, the DX Mentor YouTube channel will feature two new episodes in honor of Hamvention Weekend. The first is an update of the CQ Marathon program by Mark, WC3W. The second is a discussion of remote operating in the Caribbean with Dave Minster, NA2AA, CEO of the ARRL, and Dick, N9EEE, editor of the CW Ops newsletter. Check them out and let me know what you think. If you have questions or you need more information or details about anything we talked about, drop me a note at thedxmentor@gmail.com. Until next week, this is Bill, AJ8B773, and thanks to my XYL Karen for her love and support. I hope to hear you in the pileups. Have a great DX week.
15: Foundations of Amateur Radio. About a year ago, I set upon a new adventure to determine if the dummy load I own, traditionally seen as a device that doesn't emit any RF, to determine if it was in fact imbued with the ability to absorb RF rather than share it around like an antenna might. At this point, you might be shaking your head, but this wasn't embarked upon lightly. I had spent several years experimenting with lower and lower power levels and came to learn that even 10 milliwatts can make it to the other side of the planet, 13,945 kilometers away. In other words, extremely low power can, under the right conditions, make it across the globe. So, with that in mind, I connected a dummy load to my whisper beacon and configured it to transmit across each band between 80 meters and 10 meters, and then set up an RTL-SDR dongle to monitor those same bands, as well as the remainder of the amateur bands within the range of the dongle. I did this because I wanted to make sure that if there was any chance of a harmonic appearing unexpectedly, there'd be a good chance I'd see it. Then, for a year, I did nothing. Well, not exactly, but we'll get to that. After downloading 16 months of whisper reports, I extracted all the records that had my beacon in it and separated them into two groups. Those that had Victor Kilo 6 Foxtrot Lima Alpha Bravo as the reporting station and those that didn't. Both contained a significant number of signal reports. After doing some analysis, charting the efforts and discovering other phenomena, I can report back a little of what I learned. The dummy load does radiate, but I only saw reports from the dongle, which is in the same room. I have already talked about this, and at the moment the working theory is that the coax between the beacon and the dummy load radiates, or the beacon itself does, or something else, because the RTL-SDR dongle is clearly and accurately decoding whisper signals. I'm not sure how I'd go about verifying where the radiation is coming from exactly, or if I'd need equipment that I don't have or know about. That said, somewhat to my surprise, the signal reports were not static, varying considerably by as much as 40 dB. Notice that we're talking about a signal that is being, at least ostensibly, transmitted into a dummy load and being received on an external antenna. The signal reports don't appear particularly affected by time of day or band. That said, there's a visible range of reports across the year, but it's hard to observe anything definitive since most of September and October is missing. At this point, I cannot tell you why that's the case. More on this in a moment. I did notice that some odd things happened to reports throughout the year. For example, on 40 metres, the reports were significantly poorer in the first half of 2025. 17 and 15 metres, on the other hand, were worse in the second half of the year. On the 25th of April here in Australia, we are permitted to change our call sign to use Alpha X-ray as a prefix. So my Victor Kilo 6 Foxtrot Lima Alpha Bravo call sign would be Alpha X-ray 6 Foxtrot Lima Alpha Bravo. On that day, I configured my beacon to use 40 metres and connected it to the antenna for the first time in a year. I had several reports across the Great Australian Bight over 2,000 kilometres away. At midnight UTC the next day, I changed the call sign back to its normal Victor Kilo prefix and changed the bands to use 80 metres, 40 metres, 15 metres and 10 metres, and left it connected to the antenna. While the antenna is a mono-band antenna, I wanted to know if it would still radiate on bands it wasn't intended for. Turns out that, yes, it does. Very nicely, in fact. Since activating it like this, I've been heard by 79 different stations as far away as 15,649 kilometres in the United States, and in Antarctica, as well as across Europe and several reports in Africa, the bulk in the Asia-Pacific. Something curious, though. I noticed that there were no reports on 80 metres and only a few on 40 metres. Pretty evenly split are reports on 15 metres and 10 metres. This was odd to me since I would have told you that the antenna is a 40 metre monoband antenna. You might recall, built by Walter, Victor Kilo 6 Bravo Charlie Papa Silent Key, I was given several antennas that are essentially helically wound verticals. I've used these ever since. I was adamant that I'd change my antenna to 40 metres. After scratching my head for a bit, I decided that measuring might be a good idea. I discovered that the SWR, the standing wave ratio, a traditional measurement of antenna effectiveness on 80 metres, is infinite. It's high on 40 metres, over 3 to 1 on 15 metres, just on 3 to 1 on 10 metres, and similar on 2 metres. In other words, this is probably a 15 metre antenna. Now, here's some things to observe. Based on reports across Australia, this antenna still radiates my 200 milliwatt beacon on 40 metres, even though the SWR is 17.5 to 1. Yes, you heard that right. This by way of noticing that the SWR has a relationship with how your antenna functions, but you might know, a dummy load has a perfect SWR of 1 to 1. In other words, the SWR is one way of characterizing your antenna, but clearly it's not the final word on the ability of your antenna to get on air and make noise. I've said it before, any antenna is better than no antenna. This left me with a growing sense of unease. Several of my measurements are missing. I wasn't using the antenna I thought I was. I don't recall exactly when I switched over from my 10 milliwatt antenna experiment to my 200 milliwatt dummy load, and no doubt there's other things that are lost, like local thunderstorms that encouraged me to disconnect my external receive antenna, or when I rebooted a frozen computer that wasn't decoding anything, or when the internet was down.

0: help with that? It's on my VK6FLAB GitHub page and consists of a single bash script that takes care of business. The notes are also stored on GitHub, so you can follow along. Feedback welcome. Admittedly, this still requires that I take notes, but at least one friction point has been removed, namely a place to make such notes. Feel free to make your own. In the meantime, I'm going to figure out if I have an 80-meter antenna lying around and if I can use it with my beacon across multiple amateur bands. I'll make a note when I do. I'm Ono, Victor Kilo 6, Foxtrot Lima, Alpha Bravo.
1: Hello and welcome to a new series here on This Week in Amateur Radio. I'm Will Rogers, K5WLR, TWIAR's historian. From the most interesting mind of Philip Nedlinger, KA4KOE, comes the next chapter in a new series called Dead Electrical Dudes. This is a truly radical look at the past of radio development. Philip has presented these dudes on EHAM over the last several years and has kindly granted us permission to use his materials here on TWIAR. And so we continue with Dead Electrical Dudes number 3. This chapter's stiff, Major Edwin Howard Armstrong. Entered mortal coil 18 December 1890. Assumed room temperature 31 January 1954. Major Armstrong. Inventor, ham, patriot. We radio amateurs, and the rest of the world for that matter, owe a great debt of gratitude to this month's dead electrical dude, Major Edwin Howard Armstrong. Howard's inventions form the basis for all modern radio communications devices. Indeed, the list of Howard's accomplishments is impressive. Unfortunately, Howard spent the latter part of his life in endless patent battles. In many people's opinion, including Phillips, these battles ultimately drove Howard to commit suicide. An in-depth discussion of the myriad legal wranglings is beyond the scope of this discussion. However, we will touch briefly on the landmarks of this pioneer's career and his troubles. 1913. Armstrong modified DeForest's triode amplifier tube circuit by feeding the output into the input, resulting in amplification of a radio signal thousands of times. If driven still further, the circuit acted as an oscillator. Armstrong termed this method of amplification as regeneration. DeForest sued in a court and ultimately won via a faulty ruling after 20 years. However, the scientific community generally regards Armstrong as the true inventor of regeneration. 1917. Armstrong joined the Army's Signal Corps in World War I as a captain, ultimately being promoted to the rank of major. Armstrong developed the superheterodyne radio circuit as a solution to the problem of intercepting German tactical communications on the battlefield. Armstrong applied for a patent of the revolutionary superheterodyne circuit in 1919. All modern radio receivers utilize some version of this circuit. 1933. Armstrong applied for and was granted 4 patents on circuits that established wideband high-fidelity frequency modulation, or FM. RCA and other manufacturers began using many of Armstrong's circuits after World War II without permission, resulting in an unbroken string of patent infringement litigation. 1954. Armstrong, in the pit of despair after being left by his wife following a violent argument, commits suicide by walking out of a 13th-story window. 1967. Marion Armstrong, after many years of litigation, wins a legal settlement against Motorola. This was the last lawsuit. Marion and her lawyers won every suit that was pending after Edwin's death. It is interesting to note that Armstrong was quite a fixture at RCA prior to the start of his patent troubles. Armstrong once climbed a radio tower on the corporate headquarters building and did handstands on the large globe on top in order to impress Marion. He loved heights and was temporarily banned from the property by the head of RCA, David Sarnoff. Sarnoff was annoyed at what he termed damn fool stunts. Sarnoff befriended Armstrong and had earlier introduced the inventor to his secretary, Marion, whom Armstrong would later marry. Little did Armstrong

0: Armstrong know that Sarnoff would in later years figuratively stick a knife in his back for the sake of corporate profits and convenience. Philip Nedlinger, KA4KOE. References: Empire of the Air, The Men Who Made Radio. If you can get a copy of this book, do so, as it is fascinating reading. There's a postscript. The intent of this series of articles is to present biographical information in a humorous manner. However, Armstrong was such a tragic figure that no attempt was made in this article to be funny in any way. Sorry, boys and girls, Philip's heart just was not in it. With thanks to Philip Nedlinger, KA4KOE, for allowing us to use his materials, I'm Will Rogers, K5WLR, reporting for This Week in Amateur Radio.
1: The Wireless Institute of Australia has responded to the regulator's request for input on its five-year spectrum outlook, spanning 2026 through 2031, and on its work program spanning 2026 to 2027. It is asking that the Australian Communications and Media Authority improve spectrum access to support experimentation and emerging technologies, modernize regulation of repeaters and beacons, and develop a staged EME competence framework that will give amateurs greater access to operating at increased power safely. The WIA has been actively seeking greater power for hams since 2013. It told the ACMA that increased power for the class license should be backed up by training, certification, and communications industry best practices. The WIA has also asked that the call sign prefixes be changed in the subantarctic, restoring VK0 for operations on Heard Island and Macquarie Island, which are now assigned the VK9 prefix of Australian external territories. The WIA is also proposing that the VK9 prefix be restored for Lord Howe Island, which is presently assigned to VK2. The response to the consultation highlights ham radio's key role in STEM and in innovation and emergency communications, noting that a number of the issues it has raised address barriers to ham radio's growth and operators' participation and efficiency. There's always been a strong affinity between amateur radio and our colleagues in broadcasting. So whenever there's a change or an end to things, hams take notice, as they will be doing in the UK this year, where the BBC is shutting down its long-wave radio service on June 27th. Commissioned in 1934, the BBC's Droitwich long-wave transmitter went on the air delivering programming at what was to become a major facility. It played an important role in occupied Europe during wartime. Over the decades that followed, its broadcast programs became the background to so many lives throughout the UK. Responding to the BBC's announcement of this year's shutdown of the Droitwich transmitter, as well as long-wave transmitters in Birkhead and Westerglen in Scotland, amateur radio operators have plans to mark the end of the era. The BBC Amateur Radio Group and the Radio Society of Great Britain are planning an on-air event and are looking for hams around the UK to participate. Meanwhile, hams are being asked to let organizers know they are interested by emailing contestclub@rsgb.org.
2: And finally this week, Lloyd Van Horn, W4LVH, is a fan of mysteries, and there are perhaps few ham radio mysteries greater than that of sporadic E-Skip, which makes its appearance on VHF in the Northern Hemisphere every year at about this time. Lloyd is the force behind DX Central, a resource for DXers that does, among other things, data analysis. This month, he unveiled CDAP, an acronym for Sporadic Ease Data Analysis Project. It can be found at fmdxdata.com and is free to use by hams, educators, and anyone with a hobbyist interest in this special season that turns propagation magical in the eyes of many. He writes on the website SWLing Post that he compiled more than 95,000 FM broadcast logs from North America to get the data relevant for the project, which goes beyond simple spreadsheets by adding interactive visualizations. He writes CDAP allows us to physically watch ionospheric clouds spawn, compares and tracks across the continent in real time. We could finally see what a typical season looks like on a macroscopic level. He told the Radio World website that he also plans to include amateur radio data from 6 meters. He said that will permit analysis of days that had no propagation alongside days with active openings, and days on which the maximum usable frequency did not reach the FM broadcast band.
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4: Hi, this Auntie Howley. You want best in technical news, satellite type information, and good comedy tunes and good music? 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Of course, by then, Auntie Howley into the gin and papaya juice, but that's okay. You listen. Bye-bye.
5: Okay, now that we're up on the satellite, I can tell you all my exciting and interesting. I was not going to do a show tonight. I did have Pat announce last night that I was not going to do a show. But I got to thinking earlier this evening that I would go ahead and come up and do one to see if I could take my mind off some of the stuff that's been going on. But I am going to tell you all what has went on since last week. The computer seems to be running faster tonight than it did last week. I was having a hard time getting the files, but I seem to be able to just tap, tap, tap. For some strange reason, it's running faster. I don't understand what's going on. Well, that's good news anyway. This computer is actually running faster. I'm doing a 32K stream and able to access files pretty fast. That's good. But RS did come over, and we did reinstall Win2K on the server. Wonderful stuff. Got it up and running. Put in another sound card. Well, he reinstalled it Friday night, as you all know. The ones that talk in the IRC, the ones on satellite wouldn't. But the ones that talk in the IRC to me would know this. We had it up and running Friday night because I was in the IRC talking about it. Saturday night, he came over to install the Sound Blaster Live sound card. So he did all that and brought it up and getting ready to set up stuff. You know how the computer restarts and stuff like that. It restarted and came back up. NT loader's missing. So I told him, well, why don't we just, since it said that, we don't want to go through all the trouble of reinstalling it again. Plus, he didn't have the software with him, so we couldn't. I had Windows 98 here, so I said, we'll just stick it on the server temporarily. Okay, now that we're up on the satellite, I can tell you all my exciting and interesting. I was not going to do a show tonight. I did have Pat announce last night that I was not going to do a show. But I got to thinking earlier this evening that I would go ahead and come up and do one to see if I could take my mind off some of the stuff that's been going on. But I am going to tell you all what has went on since last week. The computer seems to be running faster tonight than it did last week. I was having a hard time getting the files, but I seem to be able to just tap, tap, tap. For some strange reason, it's running faster. I don't understand what's going on. Well, that's good news anyway. This computer is actually running faster. I'm doing a 32K stream and able to access files pretty fast. That's good. But RS did come over, and we did reinstall Win2K on the server. Wonderful stuff. Got it up and running. Put in another sound card. Well, he reinstalled it Friday night, as you all know. The ones that talk in the IRC, the ones on satellite wouldn't. But the ones that talk in the IRC to me would know this. We had it up and running Friday night because I was in the IRC talking about it. Saturday night, he came over to install the Sound Blaster Live sound card. So he did all that and brought it up and getting ready to set up stuff. You know how the computer restarts and stuff like that. It restarted and came back up. NT loader's missing. So I told him, well, why don't we just, since it said that, we don't want to go through all the trouble of reinstalling it again. Plus, he didn't have the software with him, so we couldn't. I had Windows 98 here, so I said, we'll just stick it on the server temporarily so I could do a better show this week. At least I might have could have streamed 96K feed. So he did that. So I told him I would try to install the sound card. so I could at least get a demo copy of Jaws running. I didn't have an authorization, but I could get a demo copy to where I could set up the computer at least to be able to use it. It gives you 40 minutes at a time. That would give me time to do, you know, set it up. So I got the CD out, and I got my nephew to help me go through the setup process. I registered, you know, done all the stuff, and it went through everything until it got to the end. When it got to the end, it said it said that your drivers are being, or your Windows driver database is being updated. This would take a few minutes, and the computer froze up. So we tried loading it again. It said the same thing. We tried loading it again. It said the same thing. I think we've loaded it 15 times. Unloaded and loaded 15 times. It says the same thing. I don't think I have a conflict. I don't know that, but I don't think so. Because we looked in IRQs, and all we can see is... I told someone what IRQs are being shared, and they said that was fine. And the card is not sharing any of those. But it tells me that. I don't know what's going on. I was going to get a network, the network set up, but I can only see one network card. my nephew can only see one network card in networking. We can see them both in system, but only one in networking. And the drivers did load for the network card. I got them on a floppy disk to load. I've had a wonderful, as you can probably tell by me telling you all of this, that I've had just a lovely time. I'm not complaining. I'm just letting everybody know what's going on in the Johnson / LJ the DJ household. Wonderful, interesting, exciting, lovely stuff there. But I decided I would do this tonight just to get my mind off of it for a while and not worry about it. I shut down the other computer and said, forget it for now. Hey, I lost one of my floppy disks. Be quiet. I'll find it. Gotta think about something else. Wonder what I could play. Let's play the song we play every week. Because I can.

now let's re-inform Rob as to what's going on. Everybody's gonna say, "Don't repeat it all over again." But I have to. We have a new listener there that wasn't here. You didn't think I was doing a live program. A last-minute thing, Rob. I decided if I do it, I would get my mind off all that's going on. I loaded Windows 2000. Let me do it briefly. We loaded Windows 2000. Got it up and running, as you know. Saturday, he came over, put the sound card in. We brought it up. NT loader's missing. He didn't have the software to reload. Couldn't use it. So I decided to try Win98 in the server temporarily, so I could at least do a better show this week. But I've had problems with the sound card. Every time I try to load the sound card software, it gets all the way up to updating Windows driver base and the computer freezes up. And that's that. Every time we try to load it, it says the same thing. And if I try to load the setup files from a hard drive, they won't load. They say information already there. Basically, that's what it says. I mean, it don't specifically say that, but that's what it means. Anyway. And here's the one to top it all off, everybody. Luckily, I had a backup that I was keeping. RS got me a remote control CD drive. CD-ROM drive. Well, it died today in the server. So I had to put another CD drive in the server. You could put a CD in it, and it would sit there and act like it was going to read it, but it wouldn't do it. It died. That's the topper. What's next? Someone tell me, because I'd sure like to know before it happens.

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Network, Smooth Song. Going out to all you females out there. And I can't believe it. Oh, goodness gracious. I wonder if I should play that again. I played it one time. I don't know if I'll play that again right now. No one was listening, because I didn't have no audio. But you'll have that from time to time. My audio was missing, and nobody could hear me, except me. I heard me just fine. It sounded good to me, no doubt. Let's try this. No, we'll try this right here. Let me look at something real quick there. I'm just searching, guys. Don't worry. Something will pop up momentarily. I'm just looking. Craig David. 7 days. Here on your music radio station.

Craig David, 7 days. With your host, LJ, the DJ, on a beautiful Wednesday evening here in the southeast. I hope the weather's fine where you are living. I hope you all getting the required amount of rain and not too much like the Midwest has been getting. Midwest has been getting too much rain. Been having flood advisories and all that sort of thing. Talking about raining again tomorrow around that area. That's not good. We need the rain, but you guys don't need so much. You're getting a lot, and it's flooding, which isn't good. Several people have died in the floods. I believe I heard 8 people. That's not good. We don't need to lose anybody to water. Rainwater. Anyway, it's a nice, beautiful evening. Temperature around here is about 55 degrees. Supposed to get down to around 52 tonight. Somewhere around there. Probably about 60 right now, rather. About 60 degrees. Supposed to get down around 52 tonight. Last night we had record low in Asheville, North Carolina. Got down to 39. 39 in Asheville and 48 here at the Greenville-Spartanburg Jetport, where it normally would get down. It normally would get down to about 60. Record low here was 43. We missed it by 5 degrees, but it felt all right, no doubt. Nice blanket weather. Coming up next, little sticks for you.

little booty for you. Can you take it higher and higher and higher? Higher. Coming up next, here on the T-Bar Radio Show, weekly edition, Wednesday night version, will be the Gap Band.

you got, man? You can't keep running in and out of my life. Coming up next, the next two songs are going out to a friend of mine out there in Oregon. They know who they are. They're working right now. They'll know the reason why they're played. Has nothing to do with... They like the artist, so I have the two songs coming up for them. I'm not going to say what they are. They'll figure it out.

such beautiful, beautiful singing. Alison Krauss and Union Station. That song goes out to Texas Steve out there in Oregon. Here on the T-Bar Radio Show. Broadcasting live from Sparkle City, South Carolina. Spartanburg, South Carolina. That's what we all say, Sparkle City. That's what the Sea Beers call it. I'm talking over the music, I know that. I did it intentionally. But it is a beautiful song. No doubt about it. She's got a voice that touches my heart when I hear her sing. She could sing whatever she wanted to. But she's like a Christian type of a lady, I believe. At least her singing leads me to believe that. She sings like an angel. No doubt. Coming up next, Undercover Angel. Alan O'Day.

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3: 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Otherwise, Blair Alpa Fairy, Life Universe, Everything Fairy, Wookiee Fairy, gonna come down and go bingy, bingy, bingy, boy. So you just better listen to the program. This Auntie Howley saying mahalo. Bye-bye.

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That's a little bit of a look back song for you. 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